0: account. Jim Chalmers says it will be focused on reform.
1: The developments in the Middle East are a reason to act more decisively and more urgently, not to kick the can down the road.
0: The Aussies who were on board the hantavirus-infected cruise ship will be subject to the strongest quarantine response of any country, according to our health minister. Five have disembarked the ship and are on their way to the Netherlands, where they'll quarantine for 48 hours. Mark Butler has told the ABC they'll then be flown to Perth for a three-week stint in isolation.
2: We have staff from the Critical Care and Trauma Response Centre that have experience in supporting people in those facilities. And we'll take advice towards the end of that three-week period about what should happen for the remainder of the 42 days.
0: New South Wales police say the discovery of a body in the Central West brings an end to a manhunt and relief to the local community. The body, believed to be triple murderer Julian Ingram's, was found yesterday alongside two guns. The 37-year-old had been on the run since January after killing his pregnant ex, her aunt and her friend in Lake Cargeligo. And Bonnie Tyler has been resuscitated after going into cardiac arrest in Portugal. Local media reports doctors were trying to bring the 74-year-old singer out of a medically induced coma when she suffered the cardiac arrest. She was hospitalised last week for emergency intestinal surgery.
3: 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Better service, better advice, better building solutions.
0: In sport, Carlton coach Michael Voss has quit, effective immediately. The Blues are currently equal last on the ladder with just one win this season. Josh Fraser is set to take over in the interim. And talks are underway to keep Magic Round in Queensland beyond 2027, with the state government hoping for an extension. There are fears the NRL event could be poached, but Broncos veteran Corey Oates says it makes sense to keep it in Brizzy.
4: It's the most annoying chatter that I've ever heard. Because there isn't a second option.
0: That's the latest news and sport.
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7: 3DA weather.
8: Does weather get any better than today? Just lovely again. Sunshine all the way. Light winds, 21 degrees. That's right, the 12th day of May. We're heading for a top of 21. We will take it. Another lovely one tomorrow. Mostly sunny and 19. Rinse and repeat on Thursday. Friday, partly cloudy. And again, 19. Currently at Windaree, it's raced up to 16.
3: If it's happening in Ballarat, it's on 3BA's Ballarat Today with Brett Mack.
8: Yeah, fresh this morning, though, wasn't it? 5.7 degrees at 4:30. Not that most of us knew. Snuggled up under the doona at that time of the day, yours truly was. It's nice to have you up and about for a Tuesday. A dozen days into May we are. It's the 12th day and we are live and very much local from the 3BA studios for the next couple of hours. Long list of guests today. It includes Matt Davis. Matt is the boss of Vic Return. Now, he's going to reveal where Ballarat sits when it comes to the CDS, the Container Deposit Scheme. We're doing pretty well, but there is some room for improvement. Apple are rumoured to be testing AirPods with a rather bizarre new feature. We'll chat that when we talk tech with Jace the Net Nerd after 11 this morning. Going to meet Jessica Brown today. Jess is the founder of not-for-profit The Warrior Woman Foundation. Now, they're expanding their young women's mentoring program to regional Victoria. In fact, applications are open right now. We'll tell you about that. And we'll meet Fed Uni performing arts graduate Imogen Brown on the show today. She's going to talk us through a show that she and her fellow students devised for the Adelaide Fringe Festival. It's soon to hit her local town, the Ballarat Cabaret Festival, and then it's going to go global, can you believe? It's kind of a big deal. We'll chat to Imogen later on this hour. Up next, though, dropping by from the Concept Distillery, it's their creative director, Emma Dushnikova, with more clever brand and strategy advice. This time, the importance of colour.
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0: all-time classic from one Jay Lennon. You might have heard of him. Stand by me. 10 after 10 on this gorgeous Tuesday morning. This is 3BA's Ballarat Today, thanks to Ryan's IGA. And Open and Close Solutions. If you are in business, do not go anywhere. Time to get you some clever brand and strategy advice today with the creative director of the Concept Distillery. She works globally, but we're lucky enough to have her in our town. It's Emma Dushnikova. Emma, good morning to you.
1: Good morning. How are you?
0: Welcome back. I'm very well.
1: Thank you.
0: I'm surprised to hear we're actually talking one of your favourite topics today.
1: Oh, I can go on and on and on
0: about colour.
1: Colour, yes.
0: Colour and marketing. I would have just guessed it would have been way back in the list, but it's something you and your clients discuss pretty early on.
1: Yes. As soon as we start that creative branding phase, we get right into colour because it can really, I always say, it's a way of supercharging your message.
0: Supercharging your message.
1: Yes.
0: So why is it that important? How can it supercharge a message?
1: Well, I think from a point of differentiation, when you've got a message that stands out from the crowd and it's a different colour, that's one. And I've noticed a lot of accountants on Sturt Street have the same colour palette, and I think they need to maybe have a little think about owning a colour. And if we look at the colour red, for example, and the word warning, we immediately know that red means stop or take notice. So it is a way of adding impact to any message that you have.
0: So we kind of subconsciously relate a colour to a message without even thinking about it, like the red, as you just said.
1: We absolutely do. A lot of designers and brand experts talk about colour psychology, but it's really important to know that colour psychology, or the way that we perceive colour as human beings, is also situational and personal. So if we look at the colour black, in the Western world, we wear black as a colour of mourning, or just when we're super stylish. and in the sort of Middle East and towards India, they wear white as a colour of mourning. So we also need to be aware that we live in a multicultural society and that not everybody is going to have the same cultural experience with colour. But interestingly, red and green are sort of universal colours that create a psychological effect or a physiological effect in the viewer. So red, for example, it can either mean the colour of passion and love or it can be the colour of warning and danger. And red has a physiological impact on us. If somebody is surrounded in a room of red, studies have shown that their blood pressure and their heart rate can go significantly higher.
0: It's funny you say that because Qantas use the colour red a lot.
1: And Donald Trump loves a red tie. I think
0: that
1: is the colour of the MAGA hats as well. I know it's the colour of the Republican Party.
0: Yeah.
1: But I don't think it's a mistake that the MAGA hats and the red ties are worn.
0: It's a very deliberate thing.
1: Ubiquitously, yes.
0: Back to your point before about Ballarat accountants using a very similar colour palette. What's happened there, do you think? Have the marketers all steered them down this direction, or have the accountants with their red ties on all gone, actually, that's my favourite colour?
1: Maybe it's a favourite colour. Maybe at the time there wasn't anybody else with that particular colour palette, or maybe there was another accounting firm that they found inspirational, or, you know, it could have been a
0: bit of a copycat almost.
1: Maybe a partnership split up and they still really liked the colour. They still wanted that equity in the colour. I'm not sure. I haven't actually gone down that road yet, but maybe I will
0: go
1: down that road called Sturt Street.
0: Yes, we need to challenge the accountants of Ballarat, at least one of them, to break away and do things a little differently. Emma, can colour actually affect buying decisions? Can it make me rush to the shops and buy something?
1: Well, colour, as I said, is a differentiator. So when everyone in your market, if you go into a supermarket aisle, for example, if we look at the shelves of the confectionery, I immediately go straight for the purple because I'm a Cadbury's girl. Some people might go for the red. Some people might not really have a preference, or they might have a sweet craving and there's a new color that pops out on the shelf to them. So it is a really big differentiator, and it signifies change very quickly. On Cadbury, it is so masterfully done. That color purple is so unique to them that they can put a man in a gorilla suit playing the drum kits to Phil Collins, what was the song?
0: In the Air Tonight, I think, wasn't it?
1: Oh, love that song.
0: Yeah, great song.
1: With a purple background, and we know it's Cadbury. How bizarre can you get?
0: Yeah.
1: They took out a full page in a newspaper once for a new campaign, and the page was just purple with one word on it, and everyone knew it was Cadbury.
0: It was a Cadbury ad.
1: It was a Cadbury ad.
0: Because of the purple. I'm intrigued, though, Emma. How can they own a colour so, what am I trying to say? It's so ordinary. It's purple. It's not remotely special, and it's a colour that we should all be entitled to use in our branding.
1: Well, I think own can be sort of split into two points. The first point is that when you use a colour consistently and with exactness over time, you are building, and it goes like this for any branding assets, like fonts and logos, and even image style. But when you are using that colour with exactness and consistency over and over again, you are making a little trail of breadcrumbs in someone's mind so that when they look for something that your product or a category that your product falls into, yours is top of mind. They also know that when they see that color purple or that color red, it's Cadbury or Coca-Cola. It never changes. It's always the same. And so that's one way you can own color. Another way is through a courtroom. So Cadbury, actually, I love Cadbury, can you tell?
0: No,
1: Cadbury
0: hardly.
1: Won a court case a couple of years ago. It was a long court battle. I think it took 3 years, and they were finally granted full rights and ownership of their particular shade of purple. I can't remember the exact Pantone color now, but it's because that color is so important to their branding, and that really highlights how important color can be.
0: So they won that case.
1: They won it. If Nestle, wow. I think it actually came about when Nestle had used that color on some of their packaging.
0: Mm.
1: And it confuses people because color, as I said, is a huge differentiator, and it's so easy to spot that we just grab the first thing off the shelf in that color if we're not careful.
0: So if you use that Pantone color purple for one of your clients, could Cadbury come after you?
1: Probably not, because I wouldn't be playing in the same category.
0: Okay.
1: But within a supermarket, yes.
0: Right.
1: But if it's an accountant, for example, if somebody wants to brand themselves looking a little bit like Cadbury, I don't think that would be an issue. I do know that the Tiffany blue jewelry, the box, that's not even available as a Pantone because they have exclusive ownership of it.
0: Oh, they've taken it off the list.
1: They've taken it off
0: Goodness
1: the Pantone.
0: Gracious. What about colours that consistently perform better than others? Is that actually a thing?
1: I think it's probably also down to people's preference and the usage of color. I think when it comes to a message of warning or a message of somebody needing to take notice, red is a color that outperforms any color within that realm. Generally, with security firms, blue, gray work really well. And funnily enough, it's interesting that military uniforms or some military uniforms, police uniforms, are those shades as well. So they're colors of authority. So I think colors, depending on the audience and depending on what the message is, certain colours do perform better.
0: Emma Dushnikova is my guest this morning, the creative director of the Concept Distillery. We've mentioned Cadbury's once or four times already, Emma. What about some other businesses that or brands that we really associate with colour? A suggestion you made to me, and it's like, oh, yeah, totally, is Vegemite.
1: Yes.
0: You don't even need to see the word Vegemite. You just need that three-colour combination, don't
1: well,
0: you?
1: Well, exactly. Actually, just the two colours, the red, a very specific red, and a very specific yellow.
0: So you don't even need the black?
1: No.
0: No.
1: I saw this. Well, I suppose the bottle is the black, but Vegemite did a very clever campaign a couple of months ago, even years ago maybe, where they removed the logo completely from the packaging. And it was a clever campaign because Vegemite, as you know, is something you only need a very thin scraping of on a very thick layer of butter on toast.
0: Mm-hmm.
1: And so the product doesn't get used up very quickly.
0: No, it doesn't.
1: So they had a business problem, and people who love Vegemite want to use more of it because it's cheap, it's tasty, and who doesn't love cheap and tasty things? And Vegemite created this campaign on their packaging on supermarket shelves where they replaced the word Vegemite with fan favorites, like food fan favorites, so bolognese, nachos. I can't remember all of them, but there were quite a few. And without the name Vegemite, you immediately knew that branding was Vegemite or that package was Vegemite. And I think that is also why color is situational, because McDonald's uses those exact same two colors. There might be a slight difference, but you don't see McDonald's in a supermarket.
0: Mm.
1: So situationally, that is where you would find Vegemite, and you know that it's a Vegemite.
0: And they were product. Suggesting you could use our product in these other dishes,
1: yes, so you could use it as a starter.
0: Subtle hint.
1: So, yeah, and I
0: clever.
1: Think it's a great, everyone wins.
0: Yeah. You were telling me off air too, Emma, that when you develop a logo for your clients, this is a fun fact actually, you actually start in black and white.
1: Yes.
0: You don't even go with colour. What's the rationale behind that?
1: Well, I think because colour can make you fall in love with something very quickly and or out of love maybe if you really don't like the colour. It needs to obviously communicate a message, and often logo need to communicate in black and white. There will be an instance where it has to perform well on a very dark background or a very light background.
0: Okay.
1: And so designing in black and white is something that I always do first. And then we start looking at color palettes and how we want to communicate and how we want people to feel. And then we start embedding that within the brand, the logo, and the sort of brand touch points.
0: Definitely not black and white is some work you've been doing on a new restaurant about to open at the Good Shed called Grano, which
1: yes.
0: is a new Italian place. I had a look at their Facebook page today. Is it a very rich sort of burgundy you've chosen there?
1: Well, Grano is actually in the Good Shed where Nolan's
0: yes.
1: used to be.
0: Nolan.
1: So
0: yep.
1: they inherited a space that felt quite cozy and quite high end on the inside, but also very deep reds. So we've taken the deep red because it's beautiful, but they needed something that was a bit more fun. It's quite challenging, not difficult, branding a venue that is a day and night venue because they have different experiences.
0: Okay.
1: And so by adding a blue, sort of a light gray blue to that, we added something that's more playful for the daytime. And then we sort of create more content with red to represent the nighttime concept. So I think it's quite unique. It's also very mid-century, that sort of color combination, and the interiors that they've inherited are very mid-century. So we've just added a little bit more fun, a little injection of fun into the space, and that's actually opening next week.
0: Next week, yeah,
1: yes.
0: Okay. I love the way, too, a lot of their branding just uses the letter G. So I guess given time, that letter G is going to be powerful enough to say, hey, come and dine with us at Grano.
1: Yeah, exactly.
0: Yeah,
1: little
0: okay.
1: emblem.
0: Like what you've done there. Very clever stuff. Emma Dushnikova. We'll let you get back to your colourful world at the
1: Thank
0: Concept
1: you.
0: Distillery. We'll see you next time.
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2: 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What is love?

0: Yeah, the eternal question, isn't it? Hey, what is love? That is Hadaway at 3BA's Ballarat today, 29-11. Hey, this is a nice one. From class to a global curtain call. Fed graduates are taking the centre stage. One of them is Imogen Brown. She joins me online. She's just ducked out from rehearsal this morning. Imogen, welcome to Ballarat today. Good morning.
1: Good morning. How are you?
0: Yeah, very well. Lovely to have you on the show. You graduated just a week or so back with around 1,500 other Fed Uni students. What was that feeling like?
1: Oh, it was so amazing. I felt incredibly proud of my achievement, but also the achievement of the rest of the graduates. And it was an awesome day to celebrate, especially with my Bachelor of Performing Arts cohort. It was wonderful to be all together again because we were together for 3 years, 5 days a week, and we've sort of separated after finishing in last November, so it was great to be all together again in Ballarat for one day to celebrate what we've accomplished.
0: You feel like a bit of a family thing going on?
1: Very much, yeah. We really bonded, and because a lot of us moved to Ballarat to study and didn't know anybody, and so we became each other's people.
0: Yeah, probably friends for life to a degree, I would imagine.
1: Yes, very much. Friends and co-workers and everything like that.
0: Now, what you've managed to do, Imogen, is pretty amazing. So you've taken the skills that you've picked up studying performing arts at the university, and you've staged your own musical production. This came from a conversation in a women's nightclub bathroom. Tell us about what happened.
1: Yes, it did. So I was in my first year of uni in 2023 in Ballarat, and I had just watched called Exquisite Corpse, and that was the 3rd year at the time their self-devised show, so they got to create a musical, and I felt very inspired, and I was like, you could write a musical about anything, and I always wanted to create my own piece of work, and I was having this conversation at the deck in the bathroom in Ballarat with my friend Hannah, and I was like, you can write a musical about anything, and then it just clicked.

0: And I looked around and I was like, wait, there's a whole story here in the women's bathroom. Like, there's a whole entire ecosystem. And, you know, I've always been really passionate about feminism and sisterhood and growing up and being a woman and all sort of work to do with that. And so it just came very easy, this idea. And then I started, you know, putting sticky notes up about this show called Girlhood in the Bathroom, this idea for a musical. And then gradually I approached a few of my friends that were I was also studying with, so myself, Hannah Manderson, Amaya Pardillo, Alice Quick and Sarah Eaton. And then we got to our third year and it was time for us to do our own piece of self-devised work, and we thought, let's get Girlhood in the Bathroom going and start it up. And so we developed a 15-minute musical to present as part of our uni degree. And then throughout our third year, we felt something with this idea, so we extended it out to a 60-minute show, and we've just taken it to the Adelaide Fringe Festival, where we had to extend our season because we had high demand and sold-out shows. And from there, we're now performing at the Ballarat Cabaret Festival in 2.5 weeks. And then from there, we've been picked up by Gilded Balloon in Scotland, so we're going to the Edinburgh Fringe Festival in August to share the show.
1: Imogen, go you and the girls. That is just a pinch-yourself moment. When you say you've been picked up by the Edinburgh Fringe Festival, how does that actually happen?
0: Yeah, so we all have been interested in the Edinburgh Fringe Festival. It's one of the largest theatre festivals in the world, and it's always a dream to even attend and let alone put on a show. And so we, at Adelaide Fringe, you know, they really talk about trying to establish connections. So we reached out to Gilded Balloon just with our concept to introduce ourselves and with the idea of maybe getting the show there in a few years. But they didn't want us to wait, and we didn't want to wait either. So there was a space available for this year. So very quick turnaround, but yeah, it's a completely surreal.
1: Yeah, it must be. All five of you are heading over?
0: We are, yes, all five of us.
1: And you'll be celebrating a birthday when you're over there too. That's going to make it super special.
0: I am, yeah, I'm very excited. I'll be turning 22 in Scotland, which is crazy.
1: 22 candles in a haggis, say, Imogen.
0: Yes, exactly.
1: Sounds perfect. Imogen, the interesting part about your play, Girlhood in the Bathroom, is that it's still kind of coming together, even though you have performed it. That's why you've just ducked out from rehearsal now. You're just refining it a little more?
0: Yes. So I'm currently actually in rehearsals. The girls are just in the next room over. But we wrote our 60-minute show, and we took it to the Adelaide Fringe Festival as a work-in-progress showing because we wanted to gain feedback, because this is our first time writing a show, writing a musical, and we just wanted to still be in a space where we were able to refine it and really get it really clean and polished, and with the dramaturgy as well. And so we're really great that our work in progress was really resonated with people to be able to now have these other audition, other performance opportunities later in the year. But yeah, we're still finalising a few more things, but there's definitely so much of the original show that
1: okay.
0: is staying
1: and
0: that, in it.
1: Are there still more storylines to come out of women's bathrooms in nightclubs, do you feel?
0: I think there's always got to be something to add and something to change, but we've got our story, and it's currently 60 minutes long, and we talk about where we want it to go in the future. But yeah, we're happy with where it is, and I would give more information, but you guys should all come and see this show. We're going to be in Ballarat in 2.5 weeks.
1: Yeah, now we love shameless plugs on this show, Imogen Brown, so go the big sell. When and where can we see Girlhood in the Bathroom?
0: Thursday the 28th and Friday the 29th of May this month, we'll be performing at the Post Office Box Theatre at Camp Street Campus, so the Federation University Arts Academy campus. We're performing at 7:30 p.m. on Thursday and 6 p.m. on Friday. And you can get tickets by going to Ballarat Cabaret Festival. If you put that into Google, mm-hmm. We're on the page to buy tickets. Or you can head to our Instagram, Girlhood in the Bathroom, and click on our link tree, and tickets are available there too.
1: Imogen Brown, it's been great to have you on Ballarat today. Let's hope the short season goes really well. Have fun in Scotland when you get there. And as you guys say in the theatre biz, break a leg.
0: Thank you so much.
1: Thanks, Imogen.
0: Thank you for having me.
1: Thanks for your time.
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2: 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More Ballarat, 3BA, 102.3.

0: Coming just a little bit, Supertramp at 3BA's Ballarat today. That'll be the theme of the Winter Appeal, which launches via the Ballarat Foundation this Thursday, I understand it. Of course, 3BA once again backing that, so we'll get you details on that appeal. Very important appeal later on in the week. Right now, though, Ballarat locals are being encouraged to cash in as the Win a Million Cents recycling competition returns. Let's find out about it today and see how our city's faring when it comes to the container deposit scheme. The CEO of Vic Return is Matt Davis. He joins us on the show this morning. Good morning, Matt.
1: Good morning. Thanks for having me on.
0: Lovely to have you back on the program, mate. Before we talk about your recycling competition back for its second year, how is Ballarat doing when it comes to the CDS? What are our numbers like?
1: Well, I have to say, Victorians generally are doing an absolutely sensational job of container deposit schemes. I mean, we've only been at it now for about 2.5 years, and already over 80% of Victorians are involved sort of one way or another, which is incredible if you think about how long we've had to get there. But as far as Ballarat is concerned, yeah, but currently the second highest regional city with the most eligible containers being returned, and the top 8 region statewide. So there's the challenge, folks. See if you can take that number 1 regional spot off Geelong.
0: Oh, Geelong. I was going to ask you who's in front of us. I reckon we can do it. I was wondering too, Matt, it hasn't been that long since our purple-lidded glass recycling bins were introduced in Ballarat. Has that taken some of those 10-cent glass containers out of the system because people are simply recycling them instead?
1: Well, we understand that the purple-lidded bin or the glass recycling bin is a hot topic at the moment and a question on the minds of a lot of Victorians. What a lot of people don't know is that whether or not your container is returned through the container deposit, you know, like a depot or a vending machine, or the yellow top commingled bin, or the purple top dedicated bin, all of that material ultimately has a pathway to recycling. So we know that if it's returned via the container deposit scheme, it stays the cleanest, if that makes sense, the least amount of contamination, and that really helps kind of recycling outcomes. But I wouldn't want anybody to think that if they inadvertently put glass into one of those other 2 spots that something sort of bad happens to it. So those things, those different types of recycling kind of all work together, if that makes sense.
0: Okay, it does. Yeah, well explained. And what sort of products are being made from the recycled glass or plastic of the containers, Matt?
1: Yeah, great question. I mean, it was only the other day that I was at a glass manufacturing facility in Spotswood, which is just alongside the mouth of the Yarra River there in Melbourne. I just got to see it firsthand where, you know, at least 50% of the glass that goes into the bottles that are being made there come from Victoria's container deposit scheme. Can you believe it? So, you know, there's a lot of organisations who are dedicated to getting containers back into containers, if that makes sense. But a better way to sort of think about recycling generally is open loop recycling, where those materials can sort of end up, you know, in any kind of highest and best use, because of course, you know, markets move all the time, the demand for products changes, the way that products are made also changes. And so what we find is that whether it's the paper or the aluminium or the plastic or the glass, going to all sorts of different products in Australia and indeed around the world.
0: Okay, great to see them being repurposed. Matt, I know I've asked you this question before, but I'm wondering if there's an update. There has been calls for the 10-cent rate to be increased, and there's also been calls for wine bottles and spirit bottles to be included in the scheme. Any movement around those topics?
1: That's a question that we're all asking the state government at the moment. It is a matter for them to report on those things. We do understand it's an important question for Victorians. You know, they're watching what's happening in other states and seeing some of those changes being made to eligibility when it comes to wine and spirits. So I feel for people living in our border towns. You know, what do I do with our wine bottles, for example? The thing to remember about Victoria is that we are the youngest scheme on the mainland. So Tassie was last to come on board, but Victoria was sort of later in joining the scheme. And so, you know, what we're focused on at the moment is convenience. It's really important for us to make sure that Victorians have confidence in the scheme as it exists. And you know, I guess the question of the deposit amount is probably a question for another day and for others, but we want to make sure that Victorians feel that they're getting the best value they can out of what we have.
0: Matt, what about drop-off points in Ballarat? I happily use the crew at McCallum. I reckon they do a cracking job, but of course a lot of people use the shipping container type model. Are there plans to install any more of those facilities around town?
1: Yeah, I mean, the big thing for consumers to think about is, you know, kind of what they want the experience to look like, right? So some people might like to go pretty frequently and have only got a few containers, and, and others have got, like, lots of them. So we find that, you know, if people take the time to go, okay, do I want to do a bulk drop-off? Do I like you to have the fun of, you know, putting it through the barcode reader and getting a voucher and going redeeming that for cash? Like, everybody sort of has a different experience that they're looking for, and that's why we've got those mix of what we call reverse vending machines over the counters and the depots. So if you don't know that there is a depot at Ballarat South, you can find that online. CDS Vic website, if you're kind of not sure where that is, or just Google it. That's just a great sort of drive-through depot solution that's operated by McCallum Enterprise, who also employ people with disabilities at that site. And we just find that's like a quick and easier way to then sort of waiting in line if you've got sort of hundreds of containers. So that's my hot tip.
0: Yeah, I reckon it's great. You just drive through in the car. The guys are always super, super happy, super helpful. You're in and out in the jiffy. You got your cash, and off you go. Matt Davis is my guest this morning, the CEO of VicReturn. Matt, you've launched for the second time your Win a Million Cents recycling competition. Is this to try and increase recycling rates even more? Is that the idea?
1: Well, it's an interesting question. In one part, yes, it is. And the other way is actually about rewarding Victorians for, you know, the way they've sort of engaged so well with the scheme. So the Win a Million Cents is, you know, the equivalent of $10,000. We did this last year, and we found it was a great way for people to either be rewarded who, you know, been using the scheme for a while, or just to kind of motivate people who thought, you know, I'm not sure about this thing. Maybe I'll give it a try. And it definitely increased the number of people that were participating in the scheme. So there's actually five different cash prizes to be won. So the five lots of the $10,000, and this could, you know, it could be from anywhere around the state. And then one of those winners will be selected at random to nominate a bonus $10,000 to be donated to a registered CDF donation partner. That might be a charity, school, it might be a community group. So you could say it's Win 6 Million Cents because, yeah, we've just got those sort of six different prizes on offer.
0: Just checking too, it's not actually going to be in physical cents, is it?
1: I have been asked this before. I'm not sure how everybody would feel about that, though, but we'll find a way to get it to you efficiently.
0: In fact, it's not even a thing anymore, of course, is it, that size denomination in a coin?
1: Oh, goodness, no. So if you get on our website, you'll sort of see we have a bit of fun with the idea of, you know, it raining cents. But no, I mean, you might get a giant check.
0: That could be
1: a bit of fun.
0: Everyone loves a novelty check, that's for sure.
1: That's
0: Matt, how do you enter, though? For example, when I go through at McCallum, they don't get my details. I'm just in and out. So how do you guys at VicReturn get my details to put me into the draw?
1: Yeah, great question. So the first and most important thing is that you've got to return at least 50 eligible containers in a single transaction. Okay, so if you're used to going down, you know, once a week with a dozen, maybe save them up so that you've got at least 50. And every time you do that, it's like an automatic entry. Now, no matter where you return those containers, you'll have like a proof of deposit entry on your smartphone, or you'll have a little receipt that's sort of printed out. So then you head to the website, winamillioncents.com.au. There's an entry form there, and then you upload that proof of return. So
0: gotcha.
1: That might be your screenshot from your phone or a receipt that you've got, and then you're in and you're away with a chance.
0: Okay.
1: And so from now until June 14.
0: Gotcha. I was going to ask you. June 14 is when it runs to your chance to win a million cents, not in cents, but in the form of a giant novelty check. That would be A-okay. Matt Davis, we'll let you get back to your intro at VicReturn. Thanks for your time on the show.
1: Thanks so much, Brad. 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
14: G'day, it's Tom Parry with your local news first. A man is facing several charges following a high-speed chase through Ballarat Central. Police attended a property in Wenderee on Friday where the 20-year-old male was arrested. He's accused of driving a Holden ute wearing stolen number plates through the CBD on April 20th. Today marks International Nurses Day, with Federation University and Grampians Health using the occasion to announce they've renewed their training partnership. The new agreement aims to strengthen career pathways for student nurses and midwives studying here in Ballarat. And in sport, Saturday saw round 5 of the Central Highlands Netball League played. Daylesford returned from a bye to win their A-grade clash against Dunstown, 64 goals to 50. Skipton also achieved the victory, defeating Bungaree 52 to 40. That's the latest in your local news.
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15: I'm Phoebe Humphrey. An Australian soldier has been killed during a training exercise in New South Wales. The Army soldier was involved in an incident during a parachuting training course at Jervis Bay Airfield last night. Another soldier was also injured but didn't require hospital treatment. The opposition says the federal government needs to take responsibility for the dire state of the country's finances. It comes after the Treasurer warned of difficult decisions in tonight's budget. Shadow Treasurer Ted O'Brien says it's the same old story.
16: Every time this government runs out of money, they come after the hip pockets of Australians. Every time this government gets caught in a political bind, their only solution is to divide Australians. And that's clearly what we're seeing in the budget today.
15: The captain of the cruise ship plagued by the hantavirus outbreak has issued a video message praising his crew and passengers. It comes after the final passengers disembarked the vessel this morning, including 5 Australians. Captain Jan Dobrogowski says it's been difficult for everyone on board.
17: The past few weeks have been extremely challenging to us all. What moved me the most was your patience, your discipline, and also kindness that you show to each other throughout.
15: And new data from SafeWork has revealed healthcare workers are 6.5 times more likely to need workplace compensation following an assault than the average worker. The new figures released today to mark International Nurses Day. It's prompted fresh calls for better protections for our nurses.
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15: In sport, Lions coach Chris Fagan admits he's disappointed for Michael Voss after he quit as Carlton coach. The former Brisbane captain and coach has walked away from the Blues after their dismal start to the season. Fagan says he was hopeful Voss would be a success.
18: If you talk about the Brisbane Lions, there's two names that are the legends of the Brisbane Lions in my eyes, and that's Lee Matthews and Michael Voss.
15: And a blow for the Roosters, with star Victor Radley to miss Magic Round after copping a one-game ban, pleading guilty to a Grade 2 careless high tackle for his shot on AJ Brimson. That's the latest news and sport.
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21: 3BA weather.
0: Not a cloud in the sky that I can spot anyway. The Bureau saying sunshine all the way, light winds for Ballarat. 21 is our gorgeous forecast max today. A couple less tomorrow, still very nice though. Down to 6 up to 19, mostly sunny. Thursday, exactly the same, mostly sunny and 19 again. Then on Friday, partly cloudy, you guessed it, 19. Currently at Golden Point, we've jumped up one, it's now 17.
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0: Hour two of this Tuesday edition of the show, a dozen days into May already, and we're going to meet Jessica Brown today, the founder of not-for-profit The Warrior Woman Foundation. Now, they're about to expand their young women's mentoring program to regional Victoria. In fact, applications are open right now. We'll get you details on that later on this hour. Going to say good day to Kat from Float NDIS to preview some exciting upcoming events. They involve a little bit of glitz, a little bit of glamour, if you don't mind. We'll tell you about those shortly. Up next, though, Apple are rumoured to be testing AirPods with a rather bizarre new feature. We'll find out what that is next when we talk tech with Jace, the net nerd.
1: It's what Ballarat is talking about. Ballarat Today with Brett Mack. What's on your mind? You can message us via Facebook / Radio 3BA.

0: It's a Tuesday morning. It's just after 11. It can only mean one man is in the house. The man who loves his USBs just that little bit too much. We've had this discussion before. Not going there again. It's the net nerd. It's Tech Talk. It's Mr. Jace Squires. Hello, Jace.
1: Good morning, BMAC. You can hear the USBs just jingle, jingle, jingle, can't you?
0: I can hear you coming about a kilometre away, my friend. Android about to show off their wares. We've got another Tecma for you this morning and Apple testing what I think is a bizarre new product.
1: Of all places to put a camera.
0: Yes, we'll get there in just a tick. First up, still with Apple, they're agreeing to pay a lawsuit over some AI claims they made, Jace.
1: This is quite big. Now, I need to stress, this is only in the USA legal jurisdiction at this point until this goes international, but it could. The proposed settlement in a class action lawsuit is going to provide some US customers of the iPhone 15 Pro and iPhone 16 lineup up to $95 each because apparently Apple did not deliver on its consumer promise of giving Siri artificial intelligence ability based on what they sold when they sold the devices. So what customers are now saying is they've looked into it legally and what you're telling us it can do, it doesn't, and you sold it to us on that premise. We now want to sue you for selling us a product that doesn't do what you stated it should. So this quite, I mean, $250 million to Apple, let's be honest. That's
0: drop in the ocean, isn't
1: that's
0: it?
1: That's $5 to you or I, but $250 million just in the US. And the claims go up to about $95 per customer. I think that's where they're capped and that's the maximum. But what I'm interested to see is whether this is successful and could it go beyond the US boundary, because there are more than 250 million people in the world with an iPhone.
0: Yeah, it's not a lot of money for lying to your customers, though, really, is it?
1: And that's kind of what it is.
0: Like, it's just marketing spin by the sounds of it.
1: I didn't want to go down that, but that is dead right. It's deceitful. You don't sell a product saying it can do A when it doesn't do A. You sell it based on the fact that it does do A. It might not do it well, but if it doesn't, that's up to you to make it better.
0: Let's talk about a product we know well, Apple's AirPods, but they're testing an interesting addition.
1: This is crazy. Apparently, Apple are doing beta testing on putting cameras into your AirPods. Look, I don't even know where to go. Look at these pictures.
0: I just can't imagine. So the camera's kind of on the side, which looks like it'll be just looking out of your head sideways, not straight ahead.
1: Yeah,
0: so why would we need that?
1: I am struggling to answer that question myself. When you look at these images, you go, but you would have literally eyes in the side of your head because then you'll have 180-degree peripheral vision when you're looking straight ahead. You'll be able to. Now, I don't know whether you have a heads-up display, whether this comes with other hardware accessories. What are Apple doing here? And I'm like, this is hot off the press. Apple are apparently testing with a beta version, are apparently about to go into mass production. I'm like, what does it do first? What can you do? Who wants a camera in their ear?
0: My mum has had this feature for years, actually. She's always been keeping an eye on me with eyes in the back of her head.
1: Just going to say, you're going down the whole path of I've got eyes in the back of my head. Yes.
0: That's the one.
1: Right, I'm with you now.
0: Okay,
1: you.
0: Yep. Keep an eye on that one for us, Jace.
1: Very visually funny joke.
0: Android about to show off their wares. In fact, the time is ticking. It's about to get going.
1: Absolutely, in the wee hours of tomorrow morning. So, yes, it is going to be another sleepless night for yours truly. The Android show kicks off. It's the input. Output edition. It's on the 12th of May, and of course that is 12th of May in the US of A, so that is going to be in the wee hours tomorrow morning. Now, they are strenuously denying at Android, you know, Google, they are strenuously denying that they are not going down the path of a liquid glass display like the latest iOS update. They are not doing that.
0: I kind of like that.
1: I've got used to it. I must admit, I've got used to it. They were asked, well, what are you doing? Do you know what they said? Turn up to the show tomorrow and find out.
0: Fair enough.
1: I'm like, okay, that's a fair response. So I look forward to finding out because, of course, Apple have got a patent on this and nothing Apple does is without a patent because they go down the right path. So, but that is how you find out good stuff in the tech market, is to jump on the American Patent Association website.
0: Oh, I see.
1: Because, of course, you've got to let the competition know what they can do and what they can't do and what they need your written permission for. So if you ever want to find out what the techs are up to, look at the paperwork that they've filed and that'll tell you exactly where they're thinking of going, whether it works or not. We're about to find out.
0: So you'll give us an update from the Android show this time next week,
1: Chase. I am looking forward to that. And apparently they have leaked shots of their Pixel 11, which they are strenuously denying does not have a liquid glass display. So we'll soon find out tomorrow morning. Yes.
0: Microsoft now, they're making some changes to their Windows updates. What's happening here, Chase?
1: Have you ever had that time when you've gone to restart your machine that says restart or shutdown and there's like, it will take 10 minutes or it'll take 5 minutes? Yeah. Apparently now we're going to get options that allow us to just shut down and restart like right now, not in 2 hours' time when that cumulative update that took 4 years to download decides to take 2 years to install. So apparently they are revolutionising the Windows update thing and even putting in, I have heard ludicrous reports, of a 35-day pause. So you'll be able to pause Windows updates doing anything to your machine for 35 days.
0: Okay.
1: That's a very odd number. Do you know what I reckon they did? I reckon they picked the 4 months of the year that got 5 weeks and went, there's 7 days in a week, that's where we're getting 35 from.
0: Okay.
1: I have just completely put that out of thin air. There's no other logic here other than you'll be able to do stuff with Windows updates. So if you're a gamer or you're like me and you're working 45 days a week and trying to do things without your machine restarting,
0: this will suit you.
1: Fear not, this will solve that problem.
0: Now, we don't have rumours here on Tech Talk. We've got one better. We have introduced Techmas this year.
2: Yes.
0: What have you got this time around, Jase?
1: This is a ripper. Apparently, AI is being utilised extensively by all of the world's great scientists to monitor Earth for signs, not of aliens, of natural disasters, because apparently we have seen a rapid increase in heat waves, floods, bushfires, you name it, massive storms. And, of course, I think they're in the States, they're hurricanes. In parts of the Asian continent, they're typhoons, and here we call them cyclones in the Southern Hemisphere. Mm. They're all the one storm, apparently, yes.
0: A big whirly gigger.
1: Lots of cloud and lots of rain. So apparently AI is being used to determine not only how we prevent these happening, but how we get treatment and supplies in and rescue and recovery when things like that happen. So obviously it's always better to do a rescue than a recovery in all cases. And of course the prevention, well, that would be better than anything, wouldn't it? Because if you can prevent a natural disaster happening, but I don't know how you do that with AI to stop a really, really hot day turning into 7 hot days.
0: Not quite sure how it works, but if it can help a little, and it's AI, so anything's possible.
1: Absolutely.
0: Bring it on.
1: Keep you posted in that space.
0: If ever you have a question for our net nerd, you can email Jase directly to techtalk1023@gmail.com, just as Annette has done this week. Jase, what would she like to know?
1: For many, many years, I have paid for protection with McAfee. It was on my laptop, which I use once a year to print up some fairly cool family invitations, but I've decided not to renew, and now I'm reading the paper and Facebook and doing all sorts of other things. Do I need the protection on my iPad? Probably not, no. And I'm not sure there is a version of McAfee other than a web-based interface that would run on an iPad. iPads are very, very different beasts than laptops that have Windows operating systems or Chromebooks, etc. So my advice would be you probably don't, because iPads and the iOS in general generally don't get as targeted in the market with unwanted malware and malicious adversary attacks. So I think you're pretty safe there, but I'll get back to Annette with some more detailed advice.
0: Okay.
1: But actually pretty safe there with the iPad, and it might save you a few dollars as well.
0: There we go, Annette. You should be happy with that outcome. It looks like you might be saving a bob or two, but Jase will do some further investigating there. Mr. Net Nerd, bring us home with your famous Did You Know? What do you got this week?
1: Just on that one, the operating system platforms are now much more secure than they were 10 years ago when there were that many holes in them. I think the craters on the moon could outnumber them or perhaps not get quite as high. So you probably don't need as much additional protection, but let's face it, if malicious adversaries want to find a way in, they will.
0: Mm.
1: Yeah, sadly, that's just a fact of life, I think, unfortunately.
0: How the world works, isn't it, eh?
1: Yes, sadly.
0: Mr. Net Nerd, you and your USBs exit stage left. We'll catch you next week.
1: See you then.
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0: This segment is an advertising feature.
1: Speaking of Rebel Rebel, time to welcome Kat Pengelly to the microphone today. The innovator, if you like, behind Float NDIS. They're doing some pretty cool and different stuff in our town. Kat, good morning. Welcome to Ballarat today.
2: Thank you.
1: Best dressed guest ever.
2: Wow.
1: You this morning. I'm gonna call it. That's a hell of a tie, a hell of a jacket. You are looking the part.
2: Thank you.
1: You're putting me to shame, actually, Kat.
2: You can borrow the jacket.
1: Can I? I reckon I might struggle to squeeze into that. Hey, Kat, your elevator pitch for Float NDIS. I mentioned at the top, you are doing things differently. How do you sum up what you're doing?
2: I love to bring the fun and the creativity into the NDIS sector. And one of my favourite things to do is to make dance parties. And for 18 months now, I've been doing daytime dance parties.
1: Daytime dance parties. Now, I struggle dancing at nighttime in the dark, but you're saying let's do it during the day and have a bit of fun.
2: I think a lot of people like to go to bed early.
1: Stop. You are doing things differently. How do you sum up what you're doing?

0: to socialise and, as I like to say, a covert way to exercise.
1: Ah, okay. So there is a bit of moving and shaking and sweating going on at the same time. So it's good for your mind and your body, right?
0: Absolutely. And for those that want to take some time out from having a boogie, we also have a low sensory zone where you can do some colouring in and chill out and relax. But also, when people are booking their tickets, they can leave a request for a song for the DJ to play, and people can sing along on the microphone to their song. So a bit of a karaoke vibe as well.
1: Okay. Do you know the DJ?
0: Yes. Oh, he's actually quite famous. He's DJ Cosmic Frequencies, aka Dave Myers. Dave has been DJing around our town and the region for many years, and he's excellent. Yeah, so much fun, and can pick up on your request almost immediately and can also read the floor.
1: Is that right? Yes. Is there a particular band or song that's going nuts at the moment?
0: Well, when we're making dance parties, traditionally, it might be more what you would call doof, the electronic dance music.
1: Yeah.
0: But for our daytime dance parties, it's really about what the participants want to hear.
1: Okay.
0: So we're looking for the requests, and we're building our playlists around what our audience wants to hear, which it might be a bit top 40, but there's also people in there with their left field requests that might be EDM or a ballad. We're open to it all.
1: Yeah, okay. If the mood needs to slow down a little for a ballad, so be it.
0: Yes.
1: Kat, we need to point out too that what you're doing at Float NDIS is not necessarily just for people living with a disability. This is for all abilities.
0: That's right. Especially the dance parties. I do want to make it all abilities and not just segregated to different parts of our community, because I have to say, like, the representatives of the disability community are probably the best dancers. So all of, like, the whole community want to come along and see how it's done. But, that's the message I'd love to put out there. And we're doing our dance parties, the daytime dance parties, at the wonderful Victoria Bowling Club. Very accessible, free all-day car parking, beautiful facilities, and just really great people that run the venue. And when the weather is lovely, although it is a beautiful day today, we have discussed the potential of doing some lawn bowls at the same time as the dance parties are happening, and to create a real community vibe.
1: That would be a bit of fun.
0: Yeah.
1: Kat, you've also got this thing called the Wild Otter Club going. What's this all about, and how's it tie into the parties?
0: The Wild Otter Club is what I call my private house parties, which I love hosting parties at my house, only my house isn't big enough. And so my private parties, they're going to go public with a collaboration with the Castlemaine Fringe Festival. We're going to do a fundraiser for the Fringe on Saturday, September the 5th at Boomtown Winery and Bistro. So the Wild Otter Club will bring the DJs and my network of party people, and we'll team up with the fantastic Castlemaine Fringe Festival.
1: Speaking of the Castlemaine area, I know you want to give a big plug for a special art exhibition coming up there as well.
0: Well, it's the exhibition. It's put on by Ballarat Arts Alive, and it opens this weekend. It's called 60 BC, and it represents 60-plus Ballarat and Castlemaine artists. And it's at Kank Wolverine Records and Gallery Space. And the opening will be this Saturday, May 16th, from 2 to 5 p.m. And that's at Main Road. And
1: gotcha.
0: Everyone's welcome.
1: Okay. Just back to Float NDIS, Kat. You are involved in some upcoming events, including the Ballarat Cabaret Festival. This is kind of a bit of a big deal for you and the team at Float.
0: We are so happy to be on board with the amazing Ballarat Cabaret Festival. I attended last year and saw their shows, and it really is the highest calibre of incredible acts. And, I was asked to bring my daytime dance party into their program, and so I can highly recommend going to see their shows. It opens this weekend at the Buninyong Town Hall with a ball, and the program is really

0: Extensive, and also representing Federation University students, bringing some performances and tassels and tummies, a fat burlesque, which is body positive, representing, just positive attitudes to bodies.
1: Tassels and tummies. Now I've heard it all. Love it. All the details on what's going on at Float NDIS at the website. Remember, Float's a little bit different. It's FLOWTNDIS.com.au, and that's where we'll get all the details, Kat. Happy boogieing at all your daytime dance parties. Thanks for dropping by the studio.
0: Thank you.
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0: ABC Rock and Roll Royalty Men at Work. Who could it be now? 18 to midday on this good-looking Tuesday morning. This is 3BA's Ballarat Today. Hey, did you know 41% of rural women report lacking equal opportunities for career advancement compared to men? It's a pretty damning number, isn't it? Well, the Warrior Woman Foundation to the rescue as they expand nationwide. The founder of the not-for-profit is Jessica Brown. She joins me on the show this morning. Good morning, Jessica.
1: Good morning, and thank you so much for having me on.
0: Lovely to have you on the program. You've been going since 2020. Tell us about the foundation. What has your work involved to date?
1: So the Warrior Woman Foundation works with women, young women, from the ages of 17 to 25 in that emerging adulthood stage between adolescence and adulthood. And we have a particular focus on now living the out-of-home care system, but also young women who are here, you know, maybe new to the country, who have no family or community support. For those who just a few stats around young women leaving the out-of-home care is that they have a 50% chance of either becoming unemployed, homeless, but also incarcerated. That's more the boys, actually. This stat is for both women and men. Mm. And also becoming a first-time parent within that time. So what we want to do is to be able to support each of these young people with a mentor who's there to support them, to guide them. We also give them the mental health support that they need and also all the life skills that I wish that I knew that I had when I left home at 18.
0: Oh, that would have been nice, wouldn't it?
1: Yeah, I know.
0: Hey, Jessica, the Young Warrior Woman program is what you've been running in person, and it's about to go online. What sort of feedback have you had from the women that have been through the program, and has it actually made a difference?
1: Yes, so we have I'm very much very passionate about measuring our impact. So we have an impact report that we do every year. You can find it on our website. But we're very much around, making sure, we do a lot of surveys for young people to ensure that how we can improve the programs that we run. But what we can say is that 100% of the young women that go through our program feel like they have someone who's in their corner. Each of them are paired with a mentor who is an older woman who's there to be able to support them, to guide them, to be their cheerleader, and to, sort of impart the wisdom of what life, wisdom, I guess, you should say. And so 100% of them feel like they now have a safe adult in the world to be able to go to. And, that's a scary thing for young people if they don't have somebody, just one person, that they feel like that's safe that they can go to. I mean, that's alarming. And so that's one of the biggest things that we, can say that we do. We also provide them with a community as well because, we've got a lot of young women who are going through similar feelings and similar things. They might have different circumstances, but they're feeling the same things. And so what we're able to do is give them a community of young people who are much like themselves, who have non-judgmental environment, a trauma-informed environment where they feel safe to be able to share, grow, and learn, and it gives them a community. I mean, to be able to have, especially with young women who are quite isolated, it's very it's so powerful to be able to give them a little bit of a community where they have someone to, other peers, but also have those mentors who've got that wisdom to be able to impart that knowledge to them.
0: Jessica, how do you go recruiting mentors? We know getting volunteers of any type at the moment is a challenge. Is that a challenge for Warrior Woman?
1: Do you know what? We actually don't have any problem with getting the mentors.
0: Great.
1: Which is, it's more the mentees finding those young women. The mentors, usually it's word of mouth, or we have a lot of mentors that come back again as well, time and time after again, which is, I guess a wonderful testament to the work that we do. It's, like I said, it's usually, we're interviewing mentors at the moment, and it's like, oh yeah, I have a friend at work who talked about their, their experience as being a mentor, and so therefore I wanted to put my hand up to say that I would do that. So the mentors, we have a wait list now, which is wonderful. And it's more the young ones that we're really looking for, you know, young women who are willing to put their hand up to say, hey, I need a bit of help. I'd love to be able to have a mentor, to be able to guide me and support me.
0: And now, Jessica, you're going to have a national reach at the foundation. You've previously just been in person in New South Wales and Queensland, but now even young women in Ballarat could reach out and link up with a mentor, correct?
1: Absolutely, 100%. And I'm so excited about this year to be able to, you know, we've got many, many experienced mentors here in New South Wales who can then mentor other people within Australia, but also to get new mentors in different states as well. So, yeah, we're really excited to be able to reach every young woman who needs our help. And that's, hugely exciting for me. I'm so excited about it.
0: Yeah, I bet you are. You've really grown so much. You must be excited too about your fundraising luncheon this weekend. You've got Yelena Dokic coming along.
1: We do.
0: Wow.
1: I know. How good is that?
0: Yeah.
1: And she's such a good, her, I've actually bought both of her, she's got three books, but I bought two of her books and am reading them at the moment. She's such an inspiration for young women and has been through, you know, so much through not only her tennis career, but also her commentary, you know, when she career as well, you know, a lot of body shaming and things like that. So I'm really, really, really looking forward to, we've only met her on Zoom so far, but I'm really looking forward to seeing her in person on Saturday. But yeah, what a great fit for the foundation.
0: Yeah, her story is quite incredible. Jessica Brown is my guest today, the founder of the Warrior Woman. They run the Young Warrior Woman program, which is now available to young Ballarat women to register as a mentee. Jessica, what's the best way to go about it?
1: All you need to do is go to our website. And it's a really, really user-friendly application form. Please fill it out. If you're not sure, what we'll do is we will get in contact with you after we receive your application. We'll have a really friendly interview over Zoom. Have a talk about, you know, what it is that you want in a mentor. What is it that you need? And hopefully we'll be able to match you with someone who's perfect just for you. But we really want to be able to help you if you, you know, need a community, if you need some support. We're here to be able to guide you, and we'd love you to become part of the community.
0: Yeah, if you'd like that person in your corner, reach out to Jessica and her team at warriorwoman.org.au. Jessica Brown, it's been a joy having you on Ballarat Today this morning. Thanks so much for your time.
1: Thank you so much.
2: 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Let's go.

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2: It is 5 to midday already. That means it's time to get on out of here and enjoy some of this beautiful autumn sunshine in Ballarat. Just delightful out there as we head for a sunny top of 21. Tom's in next with the local news first update. I'll be back on the radio tomorrow from 10. It includes Federal MP for Ballarat, Catherine King, to unpack the Treasurer's budget, which will be handed down tonight. So until then, be kind to each other.
0: This is Ballarat Today for Ryan's IGA, serving the Ballarat community since 1979. 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
1: G'day, it's Tom Parry with your local news first. Ballarat police have brought a Melbourne woman's time on the run to an end. The 43-year-old was spotted driving a red Lexus convertible and intercepted by officers locally around noon on Sunday, with checks revealing the woman was unlicensed and had three outstanding arrest warrants. Next week sees public consultation begin on Ballarat's community local law, which covers things like burn-offs, property tidiness and footpath trading within the city council area. A review of the law is required every 10 years under Victoria's Local Government Act. And in sport, Springbank narrowly defeated the Eagles in the Central Highlands Footy League's fifth round. Saturday's high-scoring affair had home side the Tigers notching up 102 points to Gordon's 97. Elsewhere, Rokewood Corindap secured a 99-point win against Hepburn. That's the latest in your local news.
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2: Hey there, I'm Jackie Lim. The Department of Defence has confirmed an Australian Army soldier has died during a training exercise at the Jervis Bay airfield. The fatal accident occurred during a parachuting training course overnight. Another soldier was also injured but did not require hospitalisation. The opposition claims changes to property taxes in tonight's federal budget will divide Aussies. The government's widely expected to rein in the capital gains tax discount and limit negative gearing to new properties. Shadow Minister for Defence, James Patterson, tells Nine Labor will become the party who cried wolf.
3: The broken promise is bad enough. I mean, they looked Australians in the eye dozens of times before the last election and said they wouldn't do this, and now they're doing it. But how can we trust that it will end here? Next time when they say they won't tax the family home, they won't introduce death duties, how can we take them seriously given that they lied about this?
2: Labor claims reeling things in will help make the housing market more accessible for young people. The Aussies who have been stuck on the hantavirus-affected cruise ship are off the vessel, but their journey is far from over. The group have been taken to the Netherlands, where they'll quarantine for 48 hours before being flown to Perth for a three-week stint in isolation. It seems a growing number of Aussies with ADHD are self-medicating with cocaine. Experts say the trend comes off the back of a prescription drug shortage. And some issues at the US-Canada border for Kelly Holiday, also known as Adam Hyde from Peking Duck. The Dancing 2 singer was forced to cancel a gig in New York and come home early after being refused re-entry into the States with his visa revoked. The Australian leg of his tour kicks off this Thursday.
0: Metrol. Better service, better advice, better building solutions.
2: In sport, Lions coach Chris Fagan says Michael Voss would be welcomed back at Brisbane. It comes after Voss quit as coach of Carlton after a horror start to the season. Fagan says it's something you never like to see.
4: I always get disappointed when I see coaches either walk away or be sacked. And I don't know what it was in this instance, but just wish him all the best and hope he's not lost to footy, and he's always welcome at our club.
2: And the AFL stood down two timekeepers after a bungle added almost 2 minutes to the third quarter of the Geelong-Collingwood clash. That's the latest in news and sport.
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7: Beautiful and sunny today. We're heading for a top of 21. 6 tonight, 19 the top tomorrow. Mostly sunny, partly cloudy Thursday and Friday, heading for 19 both days.
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7: Yes, we have Def Leppard on the way. We've got some Madness and Cyndi Lauper as well. But we'll kick it off with a song from Pat Benatar from 1984.

0: 102.3. 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Madness there with the House of Fun from 1982. Who writes the songs for the band?
1: Every member of the band writes songs. I mean, you know, if we can write two songs each, we've got an album. But even that seems quite a lot of hard work sometimes. But, you know, it's about personal observation, you know, and we've always just written about the things that we see around us.
0: There you go. That makes it easy, doesn't it? Divvy it up and then you've got an album. We're going to continue the 80s Lunch Hour next with Cyndi Lauper.

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0: 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It is Steve Winwood there with Higher Love. Bruce Springsteen, born in the USA. Big hit for him back when this was quite common to see on the telly.
1: In Japan, the hand can be used like a... but not with a tomato. Instead, we use the amazing Netsuke. How much would you expect to pay? You get the revolutionary set of four Netsuke knives in surgical quality steel, plus the free bonus knife rack, and as a special offer to viewers of this channel, we'll also give you this set of six precision steak knives.
0: So there you go. Who's still got their free steak knives, hey? Oh, by the way, it was 1984. We'll continue the 80s lunch hour next with Thomas Dolby.
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0: Susanna Sonstoot, commemorating 20 years in business. To celebrate our big birthday, we are offering 20 to 50% off from now until our fashion parade, which you are invited to on Wednesday the 20th of May at 6pm or Thursday the 21st of May at 1:30pm. 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
0: Hi, it's Di from Susanna Sonstoot, commemorating 20 years in business. To celebrate our big birthday, we are offering 20 to 50% off from now until our fashion parade, which you are invited to on Wednesday the 20th of May at 6pm or Thursday the 21st of May at 1:30pm. RSVP to me died by Monday the 18th for catering purposes. Drinks and nibbles provided. Looking forward to seeing you there.
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0: Ballarat Zone 3BA 102.3. It's the 80s lunch hour with Split Ends and Message to My Girl. We had Starship as well, and Nothing's Gonna Stop Us Now, from the year where this was big at the box office.
1: You are physically repulsive, intellectually retarded, you're morally reprehensible, vulgar, insensitive, selfish, stupid, you have no taste, a lousy sense of humor, and you smell. You're not even interesting enough to make me sick.
0: Of course, it was 1987 and it was The Witches of Eastwick. We'll continue the 80s lunch hour next with Billy Ocean.
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1: G'day, it's Tom Parry with your local news first. A man is facing several charges following a high-speed chase through Ballarat Central. Police attended a property in Wenderee on Friday where the 20-year-old male was arrested. He's accused of driving a Holden ute wearing stolen number plates through the CBD on April 20th. Today marks International Nurses Day, with Federation University and Grampians Health using the occasion to announce they've renewed their training partnership. The new agreement aims to strengthen career pathways for student nurses and midwives studying here in Ballarat. And in sport, Saturday saw round 5 of the Central Highlands Netball League played. Daylesford returned from a bye to win their A-grade clash against Dunstown, 64 goals to 50. Skipton also achieved the victory, defeating Bungaree 52 to 40. That's the latest in your local news.
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2: Hey there, I'm Jackie Lim. The federal government insists we'll have the strongest quarantine arrangements of anywhere in the world when it comes to the passengers from the deadly hantavirus cruise ship. 6 people, including residents from Queensland and New South Wales, will make their way to Perth to spend 3 weeks in isolation. Health Minister Mark Butler says every precaution is being taken to keep the nation safe.
3: These are very, very strong quarantine arrangements put in place in a facility built for this purpose, and will be staffed by expert staff from the Critical Care and Trauma Response Centre.
2: Responsible and ambitious is how the Treasurer is describing tonight's federal budget. Jim Chalmers explaining the 5 packages he'll unveil.
4: A fuel security package, a package focused on the cost of living and housing, a productivity package, a tax reform package, and also a savings package as well.
2: Investigations are underway after a man was set on fire in New South Wales last night. Police were called to the Wollongong apartment complex around 9 p.m. where they found the man with serious burns. He was flown to hospital in a critical condition. The culprit is reportedly not known to the man. The ADF has confirmed an Australian soldier has been killed in a training exercise south of Sydney. The exact circumstances haven't yet been disclosed, but it's understood to have been a parachuting incident. And more Fast and Furious is on the way. Vin Diesel confirming he'll return as producer for the 4 new TV shows set to rev onto our screens, while the 11th and final film, Fast Forever, is set to be released in March 2028.
0: Thanks to X Golf Ballarat, the ultimate indoor golf and entertainment experience.
2: In sport, a new name has hit the top of the list for the Tassie Devils' inaugural head coach. Former Port Adelaide coach Ken Hinckley reportedly overtaking ex-Pies coach Nathan Buckley. The Devils will enter the comp in 2028. In the NRL, a blow for the Roosters, with star Victor Radley to miss Magic Round after copping a 1-game ban over a careless high tackle. And Gout Gout has been named for the World Athletics Under-20s Championships in August. He'll compete in the 200-metre and 4x400-metre relay in Oregon in the US. That's the latest in news and sport.
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7: Beautiful and sunny today. We're heading for a top of 21. 6 tonight, 19 the top tomorrow. Mostly sunny, partly cloudy Thursday and Friday, heading for 19 both days.
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It is the 5K football fan, brought to you by Top Trumps. 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

0: 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It is Jules, and this Saturday, 3BA's local football call team is heading to Marty Bush Reserve to cover the McDonald's Ballarat Football Netball League game between Sebastopol and Darley. 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Thanks to D2E Gym from Delacombe to Wenderee. You're never too far from a D2E. We've got the Trogs on the way.
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0: Ballarat Zone 3BA, 102.3 My Life. That is Billy Joel. It is Jules, and keep in mind, tomorrow morning, 10 o'clock, Brett Mack is back with Ballarat Today. If it is happening in Ballarat, it is on 3BA's Ballarat Today. On the way, Guns N' Roses.
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13: G'day, it's Tom Parry with your local news first. Ballarat police have brought a Melbourne woman's time on the run to an end. The 43-year-old was spotted driving a red Lexus convertible and intercepted by officers locally around noon on Sunday, with checks revealing the woman was unlicensed and had three outstanding arrest warrants. Next week sees public consultation begin on Ballarat's community local law, which covers things like burn-offs, property tidiness and footpath trading within the city council area. A review of the law is required every 10 years under Victoria's Local Government Act. And in sport, Springbank narrowly defeated the Eagles in the Central Highlands Footy League's fifth round. Saturday's high-scoring affair had home side the Tigers notching up 102 points to Gordon's 97. Elsewhere, Rokewood Corindap secured a 99-point win against Hepburn. That's the latest in your local news.
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14: I'm Laura Edison. The Defence Minister has paid tribute to the Australian soldier killed during a parachute exercise at Jervis Bay in New South Wales. 50-year-old Lachlan Muddle died when he and another instructor collided mid-air during a freefall last night. Richard Miles, who sang Lachlan, will be missed.
15: Lachlan Muddle was an expert sniper. He was a deeply experienced Special Forces soldier. And he is very much remembered for his humour and his commitment to service.
14: An update on the five Aussies trying to get home after an outbreak of the deadly hantavirus on their cruise ship, with the government saying they're in good health. The Aussies and a New Zealander are waiting for a special charter flight to take them from the Netherlands to Perth, where they'll spend 3 weeks in quarantine. Emotional scenes in the Senate today, where Coalition frontbencher Jacinta Numpert-Ginpert-Price has delivered a tribute to a five-year-old allegedly murdered in Alice Springs. Kumanjai Little Baby was allegedly taken and killed by a 47-year-old man who's since been charged. The senator, who's a relative of the little girl, calling for an honest conversation about the failures of child protection for Indigenous children. Housing reforms will form a key part of tonight's federal budget to be handed down by Treasurer Jim Chalmers. The government is foreshadowing changes to negative gearing and a capital gains tax in a bid to level the playing field between wealthier Aussies and those on lower incomes. And Fast and Furious is becoming a TV show, Vin Diesel confirming he'll return as producer.
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14: Just one hour, and in the AFL, Carlton captain Patrick Cripps has paid tribute to Michael Voss after he resigned as Blues coach following a dismal start to the season. Arriving at training this morning, Cripps says he can't speak highly enough of Voss.
16: He's been a great mentor and a great coach to me, so it's been... He just let me know before everyone else found out. So, our relationship's really strong. And, that's all I can really say now, guys.
14: And team lists for the NRL's Magic Round dropped this afternoon. All of this week's games to be played in Brisbane. And that is the latest in news and sport.
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18: 3BA weather.
19: Sunny for the rest of your Tuesday, Arvo, on a top of 21 degrees. Getting down to 6 overnight, but for a sunny top of 19 tomorrow and the chance of some morning fog. Thursday, a sunny top of 19. Right now, though, it's 20 in Clunes.
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1: 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We'll meet Grampians Health Volunteer Joe Werder, ahead of National Volunteer Week, which gets going on Monday. 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Yes, it is a thing.
0: 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It's what Ballarat is talking about. 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
1: Good afternoon. Checking your run home from Melbourne on the Westgate Freeway. Looking mainly clear at the moment from the Domain Tunnel through to the Ring Road Greensboro bound. No problems there heading onto the Deepak Bypass. And the Western Freeway also looking like a mainly clear run all the way back to Ballarat. 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And that's the latest 3BA traffic.
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won't hear Dixie's Midnight Runners or Tony Basil here because they're one-hit wonders. We play two songs from the same artist. This is the Two Ups at Two.

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12: Amy, driving you home on this Tuesday arvo. It's all thanks to Harvey Norman Ballarat, where great sleep and great savings happen. Now, Neil Diamond has your final two up for the hour with a song that I think it's safe to say Australians have really only made better. Here's what I mean.

It is, of course, Sweet Caroline. And look, it's nearly 20 degrees. Wind your windows down, turn it up, and let's sing it together. You're on 3BA.

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1: The drive out of Melbourne is looking pretty good. No dramas on the Westgate Freeway. Ring Road's in fairly good shape. Delays kick in on the approach to the Deer Park Bypass. Then you'll be in traffic to around Christie's Road. Then once you're on the Western Freeway, no disruptions for the drive home to Ballarat and the surrounding areas. 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And that's the latest 3BA traffic.
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2: Hi there, I'm Brett Mack with your local news first. A parliamentary committee is calling on state and federal governments to guarantee funding for public schools and make up for years of underfunding. A report tabled today says Victorian government schools won't reach full funding until 2034, creating ongoing uncertainty for staff and families. Committee chair and Ballarat-based MP Joe McCracken says schools have been forced to delay improvements to staffing and infrastructure. The committee is urging both governments to calculate the funding shortfall and compensate public schools accordingly. A new Arts and Culture Advisory Committee is being formed in Ballarat, with the city calling for expressions of interest from community and industry members. Council says the group will help guide arts and culture policy and strengthen the city's creative and cultural industries. Ballarat's creative sector contributes more than $650 million a year to the local economy. Expressions of interest are open until June 11, with successful applicants to meet quarterly. It's Palliative Care Week, and Ballarat Hospice are encouraging the community to have that difficult conversation about end-of-life care. They'll hold a free info session on what that care can look like at the Ballarat Regional Integrated Cancer Centre tomorrow from 11 a.m.
3: We really want to encourage people to talk about what's important to them, what's important for them as they reach their end-of-life. We want to encourage people to talk to their family, talk to their trusted important people, and just really explore what it means, what a good life means for you.
2: Catherine Brumby from Hospice speaking there. Updating sport, and two Ballarat sprinters have been named in Australia's squad for the World Athletics Under 20 Championships in the United States. Grace Crowe and Mackenzie Eslick have been selected in the women's 4x100m relay team for the August event in Oregon. They're part of a record 75-strong Australian team heading to the championships, the nation's biggest under 20 squad to date. That's the latest in your local news.
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4: There, Laura Anderson. The Defence Force has confirmed the identity of an Australian soldier who was killed in a training exercise at Jervis Bay in New South Wales. Warrant Officer Lachlan Muddle, named as the paratrooper killed after colliding with another paratrooper when manoeuvring into the drop zone. Major General Garth Gould says he was provided immediate first aid by defence medics,
5: who were later joined by New South Wales ambulance, who arrived on the scene very quickly. Both paratroopers were highly skilled. Between the two of them, they had several thousand jumps to their credit.
4: Treasurer Jim Chalmers is preparing to deliver his fifth budget in just a few hours, promising to address the cost of living, housing and inflation. There'll also be measures to address intergenerational fairness, with younger Aussies struggling to get into the housing market. There should be a $45 billion improvement to the bottom line in what the Treasurer says will be his most responsible and ambitious budget yet. In Queensland, a man has been taken into custody in Hervey Bay, accused of robbing an armed security officer and then fleeing with a large quantity of cash. It's alleged the officer's van was stopped when a fight broke out between a man and the officer, who fired a shot. The company that suffered a cyber attack on its education platform Canvas says it's reached an agreement with the hackers and the stolen data has been deleted. And a lot of love is being shown for Aussie nurses this International Nurses Day, who are being thanked for always showing care, compassion and expertise.
0: Thanks to X Golf Ballarat, the ultimate indoor golf and entertainment experience.
4: Well, now in Carlton has all but confirmed Michael Voss was about to get the sack. President Rob Priestley has admitted they wanted to roll Vossie last year, but let him stay on in the hopes that other changes at the club would fix the Blues' woes. But following seven straight losses, the head coach has now resigned of his own accord.
6: I want to say that he resigned, so the decision is mutual today. But we had been talking about all those areas we need to improve on, and that had been a very transparent conversation.
4: And to leak rumours of disharmony, the Bulldogs are growing louder. It's as Canterbury prepare to take on the Sharks off the back of four straight losses. Coach Cam Ciraldo's roster tweaks accused of being heavy-handed. And that is the latest in news and sport.
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0: Ballarat Airport Shuttle Bus, departing Ballarat up to 11 times a day, 7 days a week. They'll transport you to and from Melbourne Airport. 3BA weather.
4: Sunny for the rest of you Tuesday, arvo, then getting down to 6 degrees overnight with some morning fog and heading up to 19 tomorrow, mostly sunny. Thursday, a mostly sunny top of 19. Right now, though, it's 19 in Ballarat Central.
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0: Survivor with Eye of the Tiger on 3BA. And here's Jim Peterick from Survivor talking about the song and how it became the iconic song on the movie Rocky.
1: One day I got home from doing some stuff and I pull in the driveway and I press the answering machine and I hear, "Hey, yo, Jim, give me a call, Sylvester Stallone." And I go, "Somebody's putting me on. This is unreal." And I go, "This is Jim Peterick. Is this Sylvester Stallone?" He goes, "Hey, Jim, yeah, call me Sly." I go, "Really? Really? Yeah, this is Stallone. Yeah, Sly." So here's me, kid from small town in Illinois, talking to my hero, Sylvester Stallone.
2: Rising up, back on the street. Did my time.
1: I didn't know what to say. He says, "Well, look, I really like your band, Survivor. That's the sound I want for my new movie, Rocky III. Can you help me out?" I go, "Are you kidding me? Yeah, I can help you out." I called Frankie Sullivan, guitar player of the band who I wrote songs with. And he came over and we put the cartridge in and we see the action and we hear bump, bump, bump. Another one bites the dust. So I call Sly. "Hey, Sly, you got a song. You got a song. What's this? Another one bites the dust. That's good, right?" He goes, "Yeah, I can't use it. Couldn't get the publishing rights." So every day I thank God to Queen that they wouldn't give him the publishing.
0: Imagine. Well, look, I think that Another One Bites at Us is a fantastic song, but really, Eye of the Tiger just made that movie. Well, it is Amy driving you home on this Tuesday arvo. It's all thanks to Harvey Norman Ballarat, where great sleep and great savings happen. And this Saturday, our footy call team are heading down to Marty Bush Reserve to cover the McDonald's Ballarat Football Netball League game between Sebas and Dali.
3: Yes, please!
0: Yeah, you can catch all the action from one this Saturday, and it's all thanks to D2E Gym. From Dalacombe to Wenderee, you're never too far from a D2E. Well, we've got a quick break now, and then we've got this one on the way next.
4: Stop. You've blown it all, sky high, by telling me a lie.
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1: And ladies and gentlemen, boys and girls, Fred's walked in this morning, not out of the gym. 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
1: Amy driving you home on this sunny Tuesday afternoon. 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You're on 3BA. 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
1: The drive out of Melbourne is looking pretty good. No disruptions on the Westgate Freeway through to the Ring Road. Ring Road is also in fairly good shape. Some delays on the approach to the Deer Park Bypass. And we have a fairly good run on the Deer Park Bypass. Delays, however, from the Ring Road through to Hopkins Road on the west. Then a relatively clear drive the rest of your journey home. 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
2: Hi there, I'm Brett Mack with your local news first. Regional Cities Victoria is warning organised crime could shift into country areas if a new surveillance crackdown remains focused only on Melbourne. Deputy Chair Michael Goble says criminal activity doesn't stop at the city edge, warning corridors like the Western Freeway to Ballarat could become blind spots. RCV wants regional Victoria included in any statewide camera network or given access to the state's new hospitality security funding. The group says a metro-only approach risks leaving regional businesses and communities more vulnerable to organised crime. The CEO of the City of Ballarat says he's disappointed last week's state budget did not fund any of their priority projects. On the wish list were big ticket items such as the aviation and circular economy precincts and the duplication of Dyson Drive. Evan King says the November election may provide the next funding opportunity.
3: I suppose we need to recognise the fact that it's an election budget, so you're probably unlikely to get lots of large projects in a budget leading into an election. So we'll obviously go into full advocacy mode now for the election and really push hard on those key projects.
2: Federation University has launched its first ever mid-year nursing intake at its Ballarat campus, responding to strong demand from local students. The new intake allows aspiring nurses to start sooner without relocating or waiting for the traditional start of the year entry. The move comes as the Central Highlands faces a projected shortfall of 11,600 healthcare workers over the next decade. Classes for the mid-year intake begin on July 20, with applications now open. Updating sport, and Ballarat basketball talent Lucas Byrne has been named in Australia's final squad for the FIBA Under-17 World Cup. The young centre is one of 12 players selected to represent the Australian Crocs on the world stage in Turkey next month. Byrne earned selection following a national trial process and strong performances at elite junior level. The Crocs will open their World Cup campaign against Serbia. That's the latest in your local news.
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4: Hi there, I'm Laura Edison. Well, parachuting within the Australian Defence Force has been paused in the wake of the death of 50-year-old soldier Lachlan Muddle. He and an instructor collided last night during an advanced training course at Jervis Bay in New South Wales. Defence Minister Richard Marles says it's a tragic incident.
5: It does appear as though the parachutes have become tangled, and that is why they were not open. The exact rate of descent, whether they landed together, all of those are details which need to be investigated.
4: Changes to capital gains tax and negative gearing are among the biggest unknowns headed into tonight's handing down of the federal budget. Dr. Isaac Gross from the School of Economics at Monash says the government has already foreshadowed a winding back of the capital gains discount.
6: But they've also indicated they're going to be winding back negative gearing in some way. And those details, at least, haven't really been publicly confirmed. So I think that's the big sort of mysterious outcome. We'll be waiting to see what the Treasurer announces on budget night.
4: A teenager from Canberra has become the first person to be charged with planning a terrorist act in the ACT. It's alleged the 17-year-old was planning the attack on people not known to him, motivated by views aligned with nationalist and racist extremism. The maximum penalty for the offence is life imprisonment. UK Cabinet is preparing to meet amid growing calls for Prime Minister Keir Starmer to stand down. And experts are warning of a growing number of Aussies with ADHD using cocaine to self-medicate due to a prescription drug shortage. Data shows cocaine use is at a 10-year high.
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4: Sport Now Lions coach Chris Fagan says Michael Voss would be welcomed back at Brisbane after he walked away from his Carlton job. Voss quit after a horror start to the season and plenty of speculation about his future. Fagan says it's something you never like to see.
7: I always get disappointed when I see coaches either walk away or be sacked. And I don't know what it was in this instance, but just wish him all the best and hope he's not lost the footy.
4: And to league, the Roosters will be without Victor Radley for this weekend's Magic Round clash with the Cowboys. He's accepted a one-game ban for a high tackle. And that is the latest in news and sport.
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12: 3BA weather.
13: A clear one for the rest of your Tuesday afternoon, then getting down to 6 overnight before a mostly sunny top at 19 degrees tomorrow. Thursday, much the same, a mostly sunny 19, and Friday, a partly cloudy 19 again.
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18: 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Bad, bad Amanda.
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23: Yeah, okay.
24: Out of the way,
23: Toby.
25: Jonesy and Amanda, those are names that you would never forget.
26: It's showtime.
27: Hello there, Amanda, my little brooch-wearing friend. What sort of brooch is that?
28: Have a look at this brooch. It's a brooch of the Danish biscuits.
27: Oh, yeah.
28: But the lid's off.
27: The shortbread.
28: It's got sewing equipment inside it. But this is one of the early lessons in disappointment for kids all around the world. So those Danish yummy buttery biscuits, you know the sort they had thick sugar crystals on the
27: top?
28: And they were in their own little paper casing.
27: So posh.
28: And once in your life, that tin contained biscuits.
27: Yep.
28: And then for the rest of your childhood, every time you saw the tin, you thought, great, and you'd open it up and it'd be sewing equipment or it would be nuts and bolts and it was in the garage. It's, you know, they may as well have made a brooch of the dead body of Bambi's mother or Mufasa at the bottom of the mountain because they're all examples.
27: They lied to us.
28: Of childhood angst.
27: You know, in my pantry, I've got one of those biscuit things and it's sealed. No, it hasn't been opened. For that very reason, because as a kid growing up, I never believed there was biscuits in it. The myth that there were biscuits in
28: it. So have you been given a tin and you've never opened them?
27: And you know when it expired? 2022. Those things got a half-life of 1,000 years.
28: Well, sure, you might lose a tooth on it. Maybe just put your sewing...
27: Those little weevils in it.
28: Well, then don't keep it. Put your sewing stuff in. Or when you're fixing your hems, so that your children can also have the disappointment that we had when
27: I'll
28: grew up.
27: I'll feed my kids some nuts and bolts instead.
28: That's right. Exactly. Good for them.
27: Tuesday's a great day.
28: Oh, I tell you what, since we started Tin Hat Tuesday, my algorithm
27: when you
28: is
27: say
28: just,
27: we, well, it's I, largely it was, you.
28: I thought it'd be fun for 1 week, and here we are several months in, and it's growing and growing. Some of the ones that I have discovered, one I've got today involves theme parks, Bruce Springsteen, another update on Ellen and the World of Giants. I've got a lot of stuff to share with you and we want to take your tin hat theories as well.
27: The World of Giants. Last week I went and saw Tim Ross's new show. It's such a good show. And he was just doing a talk in the local library, The Australian Dream with Tim Ross. You might have seen it. But there was something that what he said in the talk was, when did it become all of a sudden a house to live in to an investment? And he had a little PowerPoint presentation. It's quite amazing. So with the budget coming out tonight, it'll be good to have Tim on the show just to talk about our love of the great Australian dream.
28: Well, wouldn't the Australian dream involve a packet of these Danish biscuits that actually had biscuits in them? That's my Australian dream.
27: It's the Australian lie, that. That is the Australian lie. And we can't do anything until we do the Fast Five. Would you like to play? 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
2: It's Jonesy and Amanda driving you home.
3: It's long been tipped as the Australian dream, buying a home, settling down, raising your family in that home. But with rising costs, for many, that dream is moving further away. Broadcaster, comedian, design enthusiast Tim Ross explores all these things in his shows, in his books, and he's here to tell us more. Hello, Tim.
2: Here he is.
4: Hello.
2: Tim Ross.
4: Hi there. Good to see you guys.
2: Do you miss doing the DJ bits?
4: No.
2: Because when you were doing the show with Merrick, who did the DJ bits when you were back announcing?
4: I used to do that. I wasn't very good at it.
3: Did you do the time calls and things?
4: Yeah. I remember I once said 784.
2: What is that, the time on Jupiter?
3: Wow, that confused people.
2: It's 784.
3: I'm late on the planet Thrangios.
2: 784. Congratulations on your show. I went and saw it just last week.
4: It was really good to have you in the audience. I turned up late in your leathers.
2: I sat right up the front. But it's such a good show, and the thing that really resonated with me is when you said, our parents, when they bought a house, they didn't buy it for an investment. They bought it for a home.
4: Yeah. But I think that's one of the great sadnesses of this desire. And really, the way that we used to look at our homes were as homes, not as something that we're going to create wealth out of. And that's a relatively new idea. We have a lot of conversations going on about capital gains tax or the capital gains tax discount. And so when the Howard government brought that in the late 1990s, early 2000s, you know, there's this small period of time where everything changes and our interest and our desire to create wealth out of homes is supercharged. Within 3 years, The Block is the biggest television show in the country. We turn home ownership, our homes, into a game show. It's not really a game show, it's a reality show, but you know what I mean.
2: Yeah, no, exactly.
3: And then the knock-on effect of that is there's a whole generation who have no expectation of getting into the housing industry. Is it time for us to let the dream of the great Australian home go, or do you think our rental market isn't secure enough to be an alternative?
4: It's a good question, and it's a bit of both. How we think about the Australian dream is really heavily embedded in our psyche from when we were kids. You grow up with this idea of this is what a house looks like, a quarter acre block, you got the dog in the back, a lemon tree to do a wee on, the hills hoist, a Holden and a Ford in the driveway. Lots of those things have gone, but somehow this idea, this desire hangs on and stays and sits with us. But if you talk to 18-year-olds today, what they want is completely different. They really want to live in apartments. They want to be close to their mates. They want to be close to where the action's coming. Mm. The idea of living out in the suburbs is a nightmare to them. Apartment living has always been a tricky one. They were temporary places. You stay for a while. Then you get a real house once you get married. But now lots of people are finding that they love the community. They're not for everyone, but for lots of people that love the community, they love being close to wherever they want to be and also having all those people around you to hang out with and argue about stuff when the bins go out and stuff.
2: Some of the great architects you talk about is the Beachcamer home. So that's the one with it's got a middly bit and it's got two bits on the side where the cars park.
3: Is this architectural talk?
2: And then it's a T.
4: It's not... laughing because that's how I describe architecture. You know, that bit where you go it's a house on stilts. You see lots of them are literally holiday homes all around the coast and versions of it. But it was a really cheap house from the 1960s, well-designed house by a really good architect. But the idea of it was that you could get a house for the price of two cars. And in today's money, that's $133,000. Mm. And that's what you could get. House and land for $133,000, which would be very attractive for lots of people. It's a simple house. It's got one bathroom. Not everyone wants to do that, but some people might want to do that. You know, like the fact that in a short period of time, we've gone from everybody being able, really most people could afford a wonderful home to it being out of reach to most Australians is a national disgrace.
2: Yeah.
3: But how does this reframe how Australia sees itself? Are we the last of the generation, as you were saying, last of the generations that thinks that that's what Australia is?
4: Yeah, maybe. And I think that's okay. I think we have to let go of some of that. And we're not really very good at that at the moment because none of it was perfect.
3: No. This new trope, you know, Carl Stefanovic, et cetera, all this, how Australia's changed. Everyone's childhood is always, in retrospect, going to look more idyllic than your modern world because life was simpler, you had less responsibilities, et cetera. We look at it through a different lens. So it's very easy to think that Australia is going backwards because it's not that anymore. But maybe every generation does that.
4: Yeah, of course. And you also see, Generation X getting conservative. But if you look at the lens of the idea of the latchkey kid, as the Americans call it, this idea for Gen X kids that you were allowed all this freedom, that actually comes from a place where our parents didn't know what to do. They had leisure time for the very first time, they didn't work as hard. And so they could do things, but they didn't know what to do with that leisure time. And they didn't spend time with their children. They let kids do whatever. And then we've evolved past that point where we actually went, it's actually really nice to spend time.
2: Yeah.
4: If you look at the past through rose-coloured glasses, or if you look at it without any sense of perhaps reflection or analysing it in some ways, this magical time that I don't want to go back to Sizzler. That was shit. That was always shit. If it wasn't shit, it'd still be here.
3: You summed up the entire ethos as I don't want to go back to Sizzler.
2: I don't want to go back. The budget is on tonight, so negative gearing. People that already own houses aren't going to really be affected because it's going to be grandfathered. But do you think it's good moving forward for the future?
4: No one knows what's going to happen.
2: Right.
4: Is it going to be good? You'd hope so. You hope that it's going to make houses more affordable. So if that doesn't happen, it fails.
2: Yeah.
4: But
2: it's not like everyone's going to get a house. It's not going to be like, you get a house, a house.
4: No, we're not going to suddenly turn around and get a house for the price of two cars again.
2: Yeah.
3: No. And
4: it may
3: Sizzler?
4: Not change things.
3: What about Sizzler coming back?
4: Everyone gets Sizzler. A free Sizzler. We all live in Sizzler and we sleep under cheesy bread.
3: And the sneeze guard.
4: And Carl Stefanovic pats out every night to go to sleep.
2: Makes me so angry. 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You can go and see it. It's touring the country. Modernistabooks.com for information, tickets, and the books, which are fantastic. Tim, thank you for coming in.
4: Really good to see you both.
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14: Hi there, I'm Brett Mack with your local news first. A parliamentary committee is calling on state and federal governments to guarantee funding for public schools and make up for years of underfunding. A report tabled today says Victorian government schools won't reach full funding until 2034, creating ongoing uncertainty for staff and families. Committee chair and Ballarat-based MP Joe McCracken says schools have been forced to delay improvements to staffing and infrastructure. The committee is urging both governments to calculate the funding shortfall and compensate public schools accordingly. A new Arts and Culture Advisory Committee is being formed in Ballarat, with the city calling for expressions of interest from community and industry members. Council says the group will help guide arts and culture policy and strengthen the city's creative and cultural industries. Ballarat's creative sector contributes more than $650 million a year to the local economy. Expressions of interest are open until June 11, with successful applicants to meet quarterly. It's Palliative Care Week, and Ballarat Hospice are encouraging the community to have that difficult conversation about end-of-life care. They'll hold a free info session on what that care can look like at the Ballarat Regional Integrated Cancer Centre tomorrow from 11 a.m.
15: We really want to encourage people to talk about what's important to them, what's important for them as they reach their end of life. We want to encourage people to talk to their family, talk to their trusted important people, and just really explore what it means, what a good life means for you.
14: Catherine Brumby from Hospice speaking there. Updating sport, and two Ballarat sprinters have been named in Australia's squad for the World Athletics Under-20 Championships in the United States. Grace Crowe and Mackenzie Eslick have been selected in the women's 4x100-metre relay team for the August event in Oregon. They're part of a record 75-strong Australian team heading to the championships, the nation's biggest Under-20 squad to date. That's the latest in your local news.
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16: Hi there, I'm Laura Edison. Well, the Treasury is warning of difficult decisions ahead of tonight's budget. Jim Chalmers again hinting it will include reforms to capital gains tax concessions and negative gearing.
17: Obviously, people will go to any length to defend the current arrangements. It would be easier to leave them undisturbed, but it wouldn't be the right thing to do. So tonight we take a series of right decisions for the right reasons.
16: The Coalition since accusing the government of going back on an election promise to not touch housing taxation. Condolence motions have been introduced into federal parliament today for 5-year-old Kumajai Little Baby, who was allegedly kidnapped and murdered in Alice Springs. Parliament who told she loved puppies, Bluey and the colour pink. Warrant officer Lachlan Muddle has been identified as the soldier who died in a parachuting accident in New South Wales last night. Muddle was a paratrooper and sniper with 30 years of experience in the Defence Force. He collided with a fellow soldier in a high-altitude training exercise at Jervis Bay. It's understood their parachutes then became tangled and failed to open. The other soldier has minor injuries. A North Queensland mayor has had domestic violence charges against him dismissed after prosecutors decided not to proceed with the case. Lockhart River Mayor Wayne Butcher had been on bail contesting the allegations for almost 2 years. And Delta Goodrum has had to run for cover after a monster storm caused an emergency situation at Eurovision Village in Vienna. The Aussie singer and other competitors quickly evacuating with the weather cancelling planned performances.
13: Thanks to X-Golf Ballarat, the ultimate indoor golf and entertainment experience.
16: It's 1 hour, and after 5 years at Carlton, Michael Voss has parted ways with the club. It follows a dismal start to the season, but President Rob Priestley has also confirmed that Vossi would have been sacked in the coming weeks anyway.
18: We were debating timing, whether it's into the bye or whatever it is, but he came in and said, I think it's the right time to clean the air, give the club the right opportunity to move forward and focus on the future.
16: And to NRL, the Broncos welcome back skipper Adam Reynolds from concussion for their Magic Round clash against the Warriors, who Phil Coates will make his debut on the wing. And that is the latest in news and sport.
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23: 3BA weather.
24: A clear one for the rest of your Tuesday afternoon, then getting down to 6 overnight before a mostly sunny top at 19 degrees tomorrow. Thursday, much the same, a mostly sunny 19, and Friday, a partly cloudy 19 again.
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2: You're handing out the tin hat so soon.
3: Well, I think... put them on. This next half hour, we're all talking tin hats.
2: I'd rather wait until it's time to
3: No, because I'm going to share with a number of conspiracies that have come across
2: my algorithm. Can we explain just what Tin Hat Tuesday is?
3: Yes, we can. Tin Hat. This began as something I thought would be funny the first week we were on air this year. Yeah. I'd seen a group of Americans who thought it'd be funny and cute. They'd had dinner parties where they'd wear tin hats, and they had to do presentations to their friends as to what their favourite conspiracy theory is. So we did it thinking... would be 1 week, we'd get some conspiracy theories and it would be funny. This has blown out millions and millions of views on some of the more unusual and dark conspiracy theories. Some of them are very quirky. Some of them people swear are true. So we take your conspiracies, and we'll be doing that shortly, but just some of the ones that I've heard this week. I've got a whole stack of them. I'll just give you one to be getting on with.
2: Okay.
3: You ready? King Charles is a Muslim. He's not head of the Church of England at all. He can't apparently say the word Christian. Right. He is a Muslim. That's just one of the ones. And there was a long, detailed explanation that I couldn't be bothered reading.
2: You know, that would explain why I saw him holding into an HSP.
3: What's an HSP?
2: A last snack pack.
3: I've got quirkier ones than that, and they're coming our way next.
2: Okay. A fixture of tin hats.
3: Please get your tin hats, get your foil, get ready.
2: It's coming up. Jonesy and Amanda driving you home with Jam Nation.
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0: Jonesy Demanda driving you home. It's Tin Hat Tuesday.
1: Sure is, and we've shared some already this morning. Give us a call.
0: This afternoon. Or has the paradigm shifted? And indeed, we're coming to you from the morning.
1: I've been taken out by Big Clock.
0: Not the first time.
1: If there's something you'd like to share with us, a conspiracy theory that you or someone else has, we're happy to hear.
0: I don't see why we need anyone, because you are rife with conspiracy theories. King Charles is a Muslim.
1: Yeah.
0: Which explains a lot.
1: There's an ancient race of human giants.
0: Yep.
1: That Ellen DeGeneres is going blind because the cannibalism is catching up with her.
0: Or the syphilis.
1: And the syph. How about this one? I'm just going to read you the headline because I can't be bothered reading the story about the elites and the this and the that.
0: Yep.
1: Epstein victim testifies. Serial killer Bruce Springsteen killed child victims with his, quote, bare teeth. He does have that underbite. It could do quite a bit of damage.
0: You reckon?
1: Everybody has an underbite. But this week, my favourite one, and let's face it, it's exhausting being me.
0: Don't tell Donald Trump this.
1: It's exhausting being me and having this algorithm, I have to tell you.
0: It's exhausting knowing you being this.
1: I know. This one is about roller coasters. Have a listen.
2: What if I told you theme parks aren't built for entertainment, but to harvest human emotional energy for something far darker? Insiders claim these parks were designed with precision engineered layouts based on ancient energy harvesting geometry, a concept known as lay grid amplification. Hidden beneath the parks are alleged emotion siphoning infrastructures, massive underground complexes powered by psychological energy extraction systems.
1: Yeah, and so throughout the parks where you see those big towers or maybe even castle spires at Disneyland, etc., they are there to collect your human emotions and channel them to the dark side underground.
0: So you go. You go underground, you go see that.
1: They never explain that.
0: You see the freezer where Walt Disney's cryogenically frozen head is
1: all
0: next
1: of
0: to the
1: it.
0: Fish fingers.
1: No one explains what happens once the energy goes underground.
0: Right, okay. Well, why are we worrying about the Straits of Hormuz then?
1: Yeah.
0: Let's just power off the happiest place in the earth. Why don't we just do that?
1: Brendan, there's no logic to this. Let's be clear. There is no logic to this.
0: Okay, so are you done? Or do you want people to...
1: I want people now to feed my dark soul.
0: Jonesy Demanda driving you home with Jam Nation.
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1: Delays are easing, or they're better than what they were a little bit earlier this afternoon. Delays over the Westgate Bridge, but then a clear run through the Ring Road. Ring Road is slow on the approach to the Deer Park Bypass. Once you're on the Deer Park Bypass, delays from Robertson's Road through to Hopkins on the Western, then a clear run the rest of your journey home to Ballarat. No logging contracts, no hidden fees. 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And that's the latest 3BA traffic.
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0: Jonesy and Amanda driving you home. It's Tuesday, May the 12th, and today is...
1: Do you believe in that the world is flat? I don't know, eh?
0: Tin Hat Tuesday.
2: This is where we take your conspiracy theories. It doesn't have to be yours. It might be something you've read. It could be someone you know who has a particular conspiracy theory. Mm-hmm. That's what we're after.
0: Yes, and you can join us if you like, 13:55:22. What we've learnt today is that King Charles is a Muslim.
2: Yes, we've learnt that Ellen is going blind because of all the eating of the human flesh.
0: Or syphilis.
2: Could be either. We've learnt that there's been a giant conspiracy to cover up the existence of giants.
0: Mm-hmm.
2: And
0: there was a giant conspiracy to cover up the existence of giants.
2: And that theme parks harness the raw human emotion of when you're on a theme, on a roller coaster.
0: Yep.
2: And it channels it down for otherworldly. Actually, I don't know what it's used for once it is.
0: You know, you want to get some sort of
2: discount. The underworld.
0: Because my electricity bill was huge. So I would like to.
2: You'd like to feed back into your own grid.
0: I would like that. Rob is in Melton. Hello, Rob.
2: Hello, Rob.
3: How are you?
0: Rob, you're a friend of the show. For those that aren't aware of Rob's work, last week he had the NASA astronauts, aren't the astronauts, but indeed the Alcatraz escapees when Amanda pushed further.
2: But what about all the training for years they would have had to do?
3: To do what? To go where?
0: Oh. And then the penny dropped. Rob, if it would be okay, maybe not something space-related today.
2: What have you got for us, Rob?
0: Something else in the pantry.
3: Yeah, cool. I'll let you choose. I've got two things. I've got one on Macca's and one on cloning.
0: Macca's actually advertised with us, so
2: let's go cloning just in case.
0: Just to be safe.
3: Yep, all right. Dolly the sheep wasn't the first animal or being ever cloned.
2: Right. Who was or what was?
3: Humans. They've been cloning humans since the 1940s.
2: Successfully?
3: Yes.
2: And what do they use them to do?
3: Replace people.
2: Look, is this like I've seen that people say that Jim Carrey is a clone?
3: Jim Carrey's not a clone. Jim Carrey's not a clone. He's been replaced with someone that looks like him.
2: Right. And what about Kate Middleton? Is she a clone? I was reading that one this week.
3: Yeah, there's a lot of people. They reckon Chris Hart, a lot of the actors. But I'll give you a theory here, right?
2: Okay.
3: Now, if Hollywood can clone actors, they won't need stuntmen.
2: Is that the whole reason they're doing it?
3: No.
2: Why would they clone people?
3: Well, the thing is, right now, if a person's been cloned, right, and the information gets out, right, what happens to the clone? It's an abomination. It gets put down.
0: It's like The Prestige. Remember the movie The Prestige?
2: Yeah.
0: Where he was the magician.
2: Spoiler alert.
0: And he keeps killing himself each night with his clones.
2: But wasn't that a twin or was that the other magic movie?
0: That was the other one. No, it's the same movie, but old mate. What's that guy's
2: Christian
0: name?
2: Bale.
0: Christian Bale. He had a twin brother. That's how he did his magic.
2: Right.
0: But then through Tesla, Hugh Jackman's character made all these clones and he would kill the clone each night in the Drowning Man Act.
2: Well, Rob, let me ask you this, though. If you're cloned, what happens to you?
0: Yeah.
2: If your clone goes on to be a Hollywood star?
3: Well, that's the thing. Like, if a Hollywood star gets cloned, they can be controlled.
2: Yeah, but what happens to the original person?
3: Who knows?
0: Yeah.
3: And end up in a burger patty.
0: Back to McDonald's.
2: And back to Ellen.
0: With the syphilis. Rob, thank you. We'll talk to you next week.
2: Thank you.
0: I feel that we're satisfied.
2: No,
0: there's
2: more. We're going to take more.
0: Okay.
2: If you've got any conspiracy theories, come and join the fun, join the madness that is Tin Hat Tuesday.
0: Jonesy and Amanda driving you home with Jam Nation.
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12: Hi, I'm Rana Hussein. A double boost for the Maroons ahead of Thursday night's second State of Origin clash. Forwards Keely Joseph and Mackenzie Wheel have both been cleared to play in Game 2. A record crowd of more than 26,000 is expected at Suncorp Stadium for the clash between New South Wales and Queensland. In tennis, former world number one Iga Swiatek has beaten Naomi Osaka in straight sets to advance to the quarterfinals of the Italian Open. And Emerson Jones has been given a wild card for the French Open, which gets underway later this month.
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0: Jonesy and Amanda driving you home. We are into Tin Hat Tuesday.
1: Do you believe in that the world is flat? I don't know, eh?
0: That is on the Jonesy and Amanda show, a conspiracy section?
2: No, it's not a section. This is a part of the show on a Tuesday where I share the crazy conspiracy theories that turn up these days in my algorithm. It's ruining my
0: life. I'm looking at the menu board of mental, and I don't know what I like more. King Charles is a Muslim.
2: Yeah.
0: The world was run by giants.
2: Yes, and there's a conspiracy to cover them up with dinosaurs.
0: Theme parks are largely a place to harvest
2: human emotion and channel that energy to the netherworld.
0: And Ellen DeGeneres has syphilis and is going blind.
2: Yeah, because she's not eating human flesh.
0: Okay.
2: That's why.
0: Kirsten in Longwarry has joined us.
2: Hello, Kirsten. Have you got your tin hat on?
3: Yes, I'm ready.
2: What's your theory? Over to you.
3: Well, it's not really a theory. My uncle actually got jailed in the 1980s for conspiracy to cultivate, because there was more than two people in the car and they were throwing marijuana seeds with coins out the window. And when they got done by the police, they got done with conspiracy to cultivate and he got locked up in Long Bay Jail.
2: Is that why he was throwing the seeds out the window to cultivate marijuana?
3: Well, they were hoping they'd grow, but they didn't, they didn't go and plant them. They just thought it was fun. Yeah. They were only, young and thought it was a funny thing to do, and
0: obviously
3: wasn't so funny.
0: He did time.
3: Yes.
2: Wow. And what a claim to fame. Does he look back on that with fondness now, Kirsten?
3: Oh, look, it probably is one of the funnier things he did in his life. He had a very colourful life, but he's not with us anymore.
2: Okay. Oh, I'm sorry to hear it, but I wonder if the plants still thrive.
0: Maybe are they? A bit of hay man.
2: Thank you. Around. Imagine that. Conspiracy to cultivate. That's hilarious.
0: Thank you, Kirsten. Lynn is in Adenza Park.
2: Hello, Lynn. Over to you.
0: Then you can wrap this up.
2: What's your conspiracy theory?
4: My conspiracy theory comes from my dad. He was convinced that Harold Holt didn't drown, wasn't eaten by a shark, but was picked up by communist submarine.
0: Yeah. That's pretty well documented.
2: It's not documented.
0: Well, no, it has.
2: Where's the documentation?
0: He left his mistress on the beach. Went for a swim.
2: And drowned, Brendan. And chomped by sharks and the sea creatures.
0: No, and the Chinese sub was waiting for him out there.
2: That's a conspiracy theory.
0: He knocked on the sub.
2: It's not documented.
0: And they went, hurrah! Oh,
2: and it was all ready for him to get in a sub underwater.
0: But, Lynn, can I just say...
2: Can you just say, Brendan, it's not documented. Let's be clear.
0: It's been well documented in the world of this mental
2: It's been
0: world.
2: Documented as a conspiracy
0: but Lynn,
2: theory.
0: To what end? How has it helped,
2: the Chinese.
0: Yeah.
4: Who knows?
2: Quite right. Who knows?
0: He's listening
2: to this as we speak.
0: Harold Holt.
2: Yeah. Eating some dumplings.
0: Can I take this dumb hat off?
2: Yes, you can.
0: And I just walked outside with it. I didn't even realise.
2: You went to the kitchen. I saw you wearing your hat. You look very rakish. Melbourne Cup Day. I'm going to make us fancy Melbourne Cup tin hats.
0: Right. Thank you for all your calls. If you've got any conspiracy theories, you can
2: let
0: join
2: us know, because we're going to do it again
0: next week. Instagram is coming up next hour. Your chance to win $2,000. Nothing conspiratorial about that. Jonesy and Amanda driving you home with Jam Nation.
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19: Hi there, I'm Brett Mack with your local news first. Regional Cities Victoria is warning organised crime could shift into country areas if a new surveillance crackdown remains focused only on Melbourne. Deputy Chair Michael Goble says criminal activity doesn't stop at the city edge, warning corridors like the Western Freeway to Ballarat could become blind spots. RCV wants regional Victoria included in any statewide camera network or given access to the state's new hospitality security funding. The group says a metro-only approach risks leaving regional businesses and communities more vulnerable to organised crime. The CEO of the City of Ballarat says he's disappointed last week's state budget did not fund any of their priority projects. On the wish list were big ticket items such as the aviation and circular economy precincts and the duplication of Dyson Drive. Evan King says the November election may provide the next funding opportunity.
20: I suppose we need to recognise the fact that it's an election budget, so you're probably unlikely to get lots of large projects in a budget leading into an election. So we'll obviously go into full advocacy mode now for the election and really push hard on those key projects.
19: Federation University has launched its first ever mid-year nursing intake at its Ballarat campus, responding to strong demand from local students. The new intake allows aspiring nurses to start sooner without relocating or waiting for the traditional start of the year entry. The move comes as the Central Highlands faces a projected shortfall of 11,600 healthcare workers over the next decade. Classes for the mid-year intake begin on July 20, with applications now open. Updating sport and Ballarat basketball talent, Lucas Byrne has been named in Australia's final squad for the FIBA Under-17 World Cup. The young centre is one of 12 players selected to represent the Australian Crocs on the world stage in Turkey next month. Byrne earned selection following a national trial process and strong performances at elite junior level. The Crocs will open their World Cup campaign against Serbia. That's the latest in your local news.
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21: Hi there, I'm Laura Edison. Well, the opposition has slammed changes to housing taxation in tonight's budget. Despite estimates, it will mean that 75,000 more Aussies will be able to get their first home. The government is planning on reforms to capital gains tax and negative gearing. But Deputy Liberal Leader Jane Hume has told the ABC for Aussies with their deposit in an investment fund or shares, it means that that will now be taxed more.
22: I think young people that have saved up to buy their home that are now seeing those savings being taxed more will be rightly cross that the government is taking away more of their hard-earned money, that they've been doing the right thing, putting it away, investing, wealth accumulating.
21: A soldier killed in a paratrooper training exercise in Jervis Bay in New South Wales is being remembered as highly qualified and deeply committed to serving Australia. Warrant officer Lachlan Muddle and another instructor who suffered minor injuries collided mid-air during freefall training. Twiggy Forrest will have to pay traditional owners in WA more than $150 million after his mining company dug up iron ore on their land without permission. It's the biggest native title payout in Australian history and culminates in almost two decades-long legal battle. The company that suffered a cyber attack on its education platform, Canvas, says it's reached an agreement with the hackers and the stolen data has been deleted. However, infrastructure has not confirmed if this involved the payment of a ransom. And Sienna Miller and her partner, Ollie Green, have had a second child. It's baby number three for the 44-year-old actress.
12: 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Better service, better advice, better building solutions.
21: Well, now into AFL first, and questions are already being asked about who will take over the reins at Carlton after Michael Voss finally stepped down. The coach had been under immense pressure after a disastrous start to the 2026 season, with assistant Josh Fraser to take the reins for now. Ken Hinckley, Adam Simpson and Nathan Buckley are being suggested as possible replacements. And to link, the Dolphins have made no changes to their starting lineup ahead of their Magic Round clash against the Bunnies. And that is the latest in news and sport.
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26: A clear one for the rest of your Tuesday afternoon, then getting down to 6 overnight before a mostly sunny top of 19 degrees tomorrow. Thursday, much the same, a mostly sunny 19, and Friday, a partly cloudy 19 again.
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34: I've heard them describe him as a drunken idiot.
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36: Yeah, okay.
37: Out of the way,
36: Toby. Jonesy and Amanda, those are names that you would never forget.
38: It's showtime.
0: Good afternoon to you.
2: If you're new to this show, I probably need to introduce you to one of my obsessions. And I was 10 years late to this obsession. I was a late adopter of the Outlander television show. I'd read the first couple of books and was consumed by them. But then I think Harley was away for a little period of time.
0: Not doing time.
2: In New Zealand, no. And I had the house to myself and I watched two seasons just in one go.
0: Mm-hmm.
2: And I pretty much had to put a sponge on my chin to sop up the drool.
0: Okay.
2: Okay, but I just, when you hear this music.
1: Sing me a song of a lass that is gone. Say, could that lass be I?
2: Just hearing that makes my bones melt.
1: Mary of soul, she sailed on a day.
2: Should we hear all of it?
0: No, I think that's enough.
2: You think that's enough?
0: I think we get it.
2: The thing is that what's great about that show is the handsomeness, yes, of Sam Heughan, who plays Jamie, but the character Jamie, who is so obsessively strong and obsessed with his wife Claire, with Claire, who's gone through the stones from another time.
0: That's right.
2: And she meets him in oldie worldie Scotland.
0: So he's in modern. She's in modern times.
2: She's in modern times. She goes on a day trip with her husband. He looks the other way, and she falls through some stones.
0: Right. It's like Picnic at Hanging Rock.
2: Is horrified by it. Wakes up. What clothes am I wearing? There's British soldiers. What's happening? What's going on? And then she gets taken in, as we all would dream of being, by Sam Heughan and his Scottish clan.
0: That sounds really interesting. I'd like to watch that. Every time my wife watched it, there was some really horrible sex scene.
2: Well, there's nothing horrible. It was no, full on. Like some occasionally full on. I had to put the, as Tony Squires used to call them, the forehead cushions on.
0: Yeah, there was a lot of
2: I had to cover my face with cushions because it was so intense.
0: My wife would be watching always. My youngest son and I would walk into the room.
2: And what would she say?
0: And she'd go, are you blokes going to be here for long? And I'm like, what the hell are you watching?
2: Well, let me tell you, Sam Heughan, they've wrapped up the show after 10 seasons. I haven't watched all the later ones. The show's been wrapped up. Sam Heughan has a new venture, and I'm here for it. I'll tell you more about it.
0: Are you
2: going
0: to have to attach the chin sponge?
2: I may have to, which could be hard while I'm driving.
0: Oh.
2: This is what this is going to be about.
0: Okay. Instagram as well as coming up. You can always register for Instagram. Jonesy and Amanda driving you home with Jam Nation.
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0: Jonesy Demander driving you home. You know, it's been a hell of a week. I think it's time we get down to the Jonesy Demander Arms for the pub test.
1: The pub test.
2: Pub test.
1: Does not pass the pub test.
2: Pub test.
1: Pub test. Does it pass the pub test?
2: Pub test.
3: Yeah, the pub test.
1: Doesn't pass the sniff test.
4: Stop it. It's not helpful.
0: Today.
5: Well, this is a story that has come from the CEO of Ryanair, which is a small budget airline
0: Michael
5: in the UK.
0: Michael O'Leary.
5: Michael O'Leary. But I think it can apply anywhere. And this is people being drunk and disorderly on flights. As he, but what's interesting is a particular take he's got on this. He says here that disruptions from passengers has risen from one a week to one a day, to these diversions where flights have to either land early or are late taking off because of disorderly behaviour due to alcohol. We're not talking here about people drinking while on the plane. He has said he doesn't understand why people can drink that early in the morning other than, and same in Australia, you can, from about 5 in the morning, all the bars at the airports are open. And this is outside the normal licensing laws for bars. So at the airports, there are different rules. He says, I don't know why anyone should need a drink that early in the morning. Why do we have bars that open in the morning before people get on flights? And he's also suggesting we have a 2-drink limit before passengers get on planes. A lot of people are saying, well, that's cynical. You're happy to serve as much alcohol as you like on a plane. You don't want them to be drunk when they get on. But who would want to sit next to a drunk passenger?
0: No, terrible.
5: Are you one of those people, though, that, and a lot of people feel like this, that as soon as you hit the airport, the rules don't count. You're on holidays, whatever it is. It's like being in a casino. The clock means nothing.
0: Yeah. I don't know where this obsession with having a drink before you get on a plane came from, though. It never used to be like that. And when I say never, like not in the olden days, I feel like in the last 10 years, all of a sudden the bars are open in the morning. I went past one bar at 6 o'clock at the airport. I went, hang on, well, why is it open? And people were drinking beer at 6. I thought, well.
5: I know. When my son went overseas, then again, I dropped him at the airport with all his friends. They had about 10 beers before they got on the flight. Luckily, they all fell asleep as soon as they got on the flight.
0: Yep.
5: Because you'd hate to be sitting next to that.
0: Well, if you're a nervous flyer, it can calm the nerves.
5: I know. I've got a friend who's a flight anxious. Attendant who has had some terrible experiences. But this, let's talk about this. This is not banning the drinking while you're on a plane.
0: No.
5: It's before you get on.
0: Yep.
5: The early morning airport pint. Does it pass the pub test?
0: Jonesy Demander driving you home with Jam Nation.
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0: Hello, it's Jonesy Demander. Let's get on down to the Jonesy Demander Arms for the pub test.
1: The pub test.
2: Pub test.
3: Does not pass the pub test. Pub test.
2: Pub test.
3: Does it pass the pub test?
1: Pub test.
2: Yeah, the pub test.
3: Doesn't pass the sniff test. Stop it.
0: The irony is not lost on us that we're talking about having an early morning pint, passing the pub test while we're in the Jonesy Demander Arms.
4: Talking about the airport, Ryanair CEO Michael O'Leary has proposed a ban on serving alcohol to passengers at airports before early morning flights. Internationally and at domestic airports, the bars are open very, very early. He's saying, why do you need to serve alcohol at times when passengers don't need to be drinking 5 or 6 in the morning? Because airport bars fall outside the licensing laws of normal places. Mm. Some people have said, well, once I'm on holidays, that's it. Airport bars are part of the holiday for me.
0: You're drinking in the cab on the way to the airport.
4: It's like somehow the rules don't exist, like you're in a casino. Time is nothing. Other people, I've got a friend who's a flight attendant who says that's the worst thing in the world. You're in that small tube and you're trying to keep people from being disruptive.
0: Sure.
4: The guy from Ryanair CEO has said that rather than having an incident once a week, they're having a delaying incident at least once a day now.
0: Yeah, that would be a real bummer, though. You're on a plane and some nut who's tanked makes the plane
4: or delayed. Some nut who's tanked sets off someone else who's not tanked and a fight ensues. That happens too. So the early morning airport pint, does it pass the pub test?
5: Yes, it does pass the pub test because I like having a drink before I go on a holiday.
6: Definitely not. I'm an ex-flight attendant and it's the last thing that airports should be serving passengers. Early morning flights on Jetstar with people who have already been drinking was my experience. So, no, it definitely doesn't pass the pub test.
7: It doesn't pass the pub test because I think you need to be respectful of your fellow travellers, particularly when you're going to be in very close confines for probably up to 24 hours. I think you need to be respectful of your fellow travellers and just have a drink while you're on the plane if that's your want.
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0: 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Unless you're the pilot.
4: Yes, righto, please don't.
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4: A clear one for the rest of your Tuesday afternoon, then getting down to 6 overnight before a mostly sunny top of 19 degrees tomorrow. Thursday, much the same, a mostly sunny 19, and Friday, a partly cloudy 19 again.
16: 3BA Ballarat.
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1: Welcome to the Christian O'Connell Show. On today's show, what have you got for our A to Z of Australian slang? When I first moved down under 8 years ago, the first Oz slang I learned was tracky dacks. Still my favourite ones. Tracky dacks. What else has to go on our A to Z of Aussie slang? Text me 0475 031043. Also on today's show, what are the signs you're an adult and we've got a brand new time waster, budget bands. 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A to Z of Aus slang coming up next.
16: Ballarat's 3BA. When it comes to the greatest music, we mean songs like this.

0: Christian O'Connell Show. What do you think should be in our A to Z of Australian slang? Barry Crocker. Christian, what about a Barry Crocker? He's had a Barry Crocker today out there. Shocker is great. So what are we going for? No, you've gone S for shocker. Is it Barry?
1: I feel like Barry Crocker, that's more of like an English thing where they
0: do rhyming slang.
1: They're rhyming slang. But the
0: and when you say they, one of them, they is here.
1: Yeah.
0: They is here? It's like a rapper. this is from Jody Roberts today, Christian, for your A to Z of Aussie slang. C for cashy.
1: Oh, yes. Oh, yeah.
0: Feels like it's right today for a budget day. I've never done it myself. Melinda's got, what about you for Yui? Chuck a Yui.
1: Chuck a Yui.
0: Yes. Yes. Yeah.
1: Ooh, how do you spell Yui?
0: U-EY.
2: Love it.
0: Drongo.
1: Oh,
0: yes. One of the all-time greats, isn't it? D for Drongo. C for Clacker. Now, I'm presuming the right thing. Mel. Yeah.
1: No.
0: No?
1: No, it's your butt, right? Like, chuck a lemon up a chook's clacker.
0: Oh, you're kidding. Yeah. Oh, no wonder I've had confusion at the doctor's surgery saying I've got a problem with my clackers.
3: Oh, no.
0: Oh, dear. Plums? I said I hurt my plums, would you understand?
3: Yes.
0: So would you really get me to the doctor?
1: You could have said it more
0: pretty. He's whacked me in the plums.
4: Oh, that's Jay. Jet's crackers.
3: Oh, yeah.
0: That's got to go up there, yeah.
1: Clacker comes from the cloaca, the part of the body on a bird, but Aussies just called it clacker.
3: Oh, really?
0: I didn't know that. Up the duff. I think that's actually quite an English one as well.
1: It's a goodie, though.
0: Yeah, it's a great one. Is it for someone who's pregnant, up the duff? They should have just have cards. Lovely to hear you're up the duff. Yes. Grouse. How can we miss Jeep
3: Grouse?
0: I know we got Goombag at the moment. Shibby, right? S for Shibby, right? You were talking about it earlier. Yes. I've not heard this one. Gutser, as in came a gutser off his bike.
3: Or you fall over. Oh, come a gutser.
1: What?
3: It's a 70s term.
1: Can you spell it? How would
3: gutser.
1: You?
3: Gutser. Would that be G-U-T-Z-A? Gutser?
0: Right. Their spelling is, you're right, Patsy, G-U-T, but they've gone with the S-A. Renee has gone with the S-A.
3: Yeah,
0: gutser.
3: Better.
0: And in context there, he came a gutser off his bike.
3: Yeah.
0: I've got a couple here. What about N for Nigel?
1: Yeah. Nigel Nobby, no man.
0: Yes. Yes.
4: Or just Nigel.
0: In the UK, known as Nobby. Nobby no mates. Same thing. Nigel here, though. I love Nigel. Don't leave me here alone. I'll be in right. Old Nigel. What about B? You love the phrase bloody oath.
1: Oh, yeah. Good one.
0: It's a great one. B for bloody oath. Crack the shit. See, it's a classic one, isn't it?
1: It's a classic.
0: He's cracked it.
1: He's bloody cracked it. Yeah. Yes.
0: How would you spell sook? Oh, he's having a sook.
1: Having a sook's a good one,
0: I
1: too.
0: Remember the first AFL game I saw on TV, and all I had to say to this Australian, my neighbourhood came around and watched my first game with me and sort of walked me through it, and the commentators went, look at him, he's having a right sook. And I went, what's happening now? Is that a play? Like the full court press, the sook?
1: He's doing the sook.
0: You know what I mean? He's having a sook. How would you spell that? S-U-K? What's sook?
3: No, isn't it S-O-O-K?
1: Yeah.
0: Okay. And then what about rooted?
1: Good one.
0: I love that one. And that does mean tired, doesn't it?
3: Yes.
1: It can mean a lot of things.
0: It can't it? But a root rat means only one thing.
1: Yes. Yeah, he's not
0: Leave
1: tired.
0: Leave it there. No. Oh, he's tired because he was too much of a... Leave it there.
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0: using shot glasses as a boiled egg holder. Mm. Christian, you assigned your adult when The Neverending Story is now The Washing and not a beloved children's movie. Louisa in Sydney. Christian, I know I'm an adult now. Recently did some research and purchased a brand better clothes air dry that extends.
1: Ooh.
0: We got one of those. It is. My wife was going, Chris goes, I actually think this is the best clothes era we've ever had. I went, please, can we keep some mystique in the relationship? Please, it's not. This is like 20, 25 years ahead of us. We don't, it's not giving right now, raving about an extendable, solid, sturdy era and clothes dryer. I think it must be the same one, Louisa. She's very, very excited about it.
2: Patsy actually recommended the one we bought, the Anko one.
0: The A-frame.
2: It is an A-frame, yeah. And Patsy knew the exact price. She goes, that's one from Kmart. That's $32.99.
3: And the SKU number is 629. No, I really stepped it up last year at Aldi, and it's coming up, I think, this week or next week in special buys with a heated clothes horse. Like, you plug it in and it actually heats.
0: Oh, my God, I want one of those.
3: Fantastic.
0: Yeah. Christian and Sanjonato, when you can enjoy a couple of scoops of ice cream without filling them, just stir it up into a thick shake. Yes. Christian, rummaging around in your purse or bag to find the right money because you don't want to break a $50 note. Even that phrase, break a note, is an old phrase. Yes. Yeah. Breaking a note. You say to a TikToker now, a teenager, do you know what breaking a note is? They'd have no idea about breaking a note. Can you break this for me? Signs you're an adult. When you're driving around, you have to turn the radio down to concentrate reading a street sign or turn into a driveway. I had to have complete silence.
2: Yes.
0: I don't know why. I think it's a guy thing. I don't think women need to do that.
2: No, because we can't multitask.
0: No, we really can't. That radio is going to be turned completely off. You're right, just to do a U-turn. Christian, what about you suddenly have fish oil tablets? Yes, this morning, in the morning, having my omega-3 tablets.
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0: Christian O'Connell Show. Time waster today. Oh, my word. What time are you sitting down in your tracky dacks for the budget?
1: Oh, can't wait.
0: Oh, my God. Get your popcorn. All right, budget bands. Who's on stage at Budget Fest?
2: Tell me.
0: Johnny Cash in hand.
2: God.
0: Debt Leppard.
2: Oh, no.
0: Yeah, they're Stony Broke guys. Stony Broke. Poor old Debt Leppard. Oasis. Oh, they owe money. Oasis. Oh, yeah. They owe the taxman a lot of money from that big tour.
2: That's gold.
0: Tell you who's raking it in. Country and Western singer Dolly Parton.
2: Silver.
0: Cost of living end.
2: That's good. That's good gold.
0: And the BGSTs. The BGST.
2: Nerd!
0: Yes! All right, Rio, what have you got? Budget bands.
2: The Tighty Tighty Boss Tones.
0: Oh, very good. Gold.
2: 50 Cent.
0: Also gold.
2: 9-inch Sales. Oh, they love a yellow sticker at Coles. No, it wasn't.
0: Bronze, yeah.
2: And the Scrooge Brothers. Like Ebenezer Scrooge.
0: What's the band?
2: From the Blues Brothers.
0: Oh dear. It's a movie as well, written fictional band.
2: No,
0: that's kind of marking you.
2: Fair enough.
0: Ungraded. Yeah. All right, what have you got? Rio had some cutbacks on the comedy there. All right, budget band, you ready to mark?
2: Oh, yeah.
0: We begin with the Jimmy Chalmers. What about Jim Chalmers Class Heroes? Do you remember the Jim Class Heroes?
2: Cookie Jar.
0: Yes,
2: gold.
0: Janet, incredible skills and reference there. Jim Chalmers Class Heroes is gold. Megan Trader, she's selling a few things.
2: Very good too, gold.
0: Yeah, these are very good today. James, rein it in.
2: Come on, guys.
0: Come on, Australia. Rein it in.
2: Gold.
0: Johnny Cashflow.
2: Silver.
0: Frugal Rom.
2: Oh, gold.
0: Sarah, well done. Mortgage Against the Machine.
2: Silver.
0: You Two for One.
2: Oh, brilliant gold.
0: Fed off of Van Halen. Fed off of Van Halen. I love that. That's an old-timey phrase, isn't it? Fed off the back of a van. Tony Taxton.
2: That's good. Silver plus.
0: Poor Alice Cooper. He's not as rich as he used to be. No, he's Alice Coupon.
2: This is so good. Gold.
0: Tennille, well done. Mumford & Sons, invest in crypto.
2: Bronze.
0: 50 Cent off.
2: Silver.
0: The Taxon 5.
2: Silver plus.
0: Not AC/DC, KPMG. Go over the accountants.
2: Get the audit done.
0: Yes.
2: Silver plus.
0: Joe, well done. Powder fiscal.
2: Silver.
0: Surplus a lot.
2: Surplus a lot. Yes. Gold. Yes.
0: Glenn, well done. We love Tex Perkins. Cool guy.
2: Oh, yeah.
0: Tex Perkins?
2: No, not as cool.
0: No.
2: Silver plus.
0: Budget Marley.
2: Silver.
0: Don't worry about a thing, guys. Hunters and Debt Collectors.
2: Silver.
0: Simon and Garfrugal.
2: Gold.
0: Mitchell, well done. Jimmy Chalmers, we're back to Jimmy Chalmers. Jimmy Chalmers Eat World.
2: Gold.
0: Richard Holst, well done. These are so funny. This one's from Corey. Stevie Wonder who's getting screwed over tonight. Stevie Wonder who's getting screwed over tonight.
2: Gold.
0: Huh? We all are. No Lube. The Upshot Boys.
2: Gold.
0: Oh, that's very good. What's that, Laura? Reject Shop Boys.
2: Silver.
0: Bargain Basement Jacks.
2: Silver Plus.
0: And finally, Crosby, Stills, Ernst & Young. Oh, my God, another accountancy one. Ernst & Young reference and Jimmy Chalmers. We should only refer to him now in news now as well as Jimmy Chalmers. Or Jimbo.
2: He'll love that.
0: He will. All right, hard to pick a winner. There were so many great ones. Who's getting those tiger buns, eh?
2: Jim Chalmers Class Heroes.
0: Yes, we end on a Jimmy. All right, that's the Christian O'Connell Show for today. 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
10: 3BA weather.
11: A clear one for the rest of your Tuesday afternoon, then getting down to 6 overnight before a mostly sunny top at 19 degrees tomorrow. Thursday, much the same, a mostly sunny 19, and Friday, a partly cloudy 19 again.
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0: Well, that's it for the 80s at 8. Tomorrow night on the show, a very special guest. He was in Joy Division and also New Order, Peter Hook. We take a look at the collapse of Joy Division and the start of New Order with Peter Hook on the 80s at 8. That's tomorrow night. Catch you then. Thanks for keeping me company.
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2: 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Yes, it is a thing.
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7: A clear one for the rest of your Tuesday afternoon, then getting down to 6 overnight before a mostly sunny top at 19 degrees tomorrow. Thursday, much the same, a mostly sunny 19, and Friday, a partly cloudy 19 again.
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1: Tell you what I'm not happy about, though.
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1: Arnott's has decided to axe one of its Tim Tam flavours to make room for what some are saying is an exciting new addition. They've killed off strawberries and cream. Not happy about that.
2: Oh, does anyone really care?
1: Well, yeah, I do.
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1: Well, that's very true, but they're replacing it with, wait for it, the bloody ice Vovo.
2: Oh, really?
1: I mean, who likes coconut? No one.
2: No, I like coconut. 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
6: A clear one for the rest of your Tuesday afternoon, then getting down to 6 overnight before a mostly sunny top of 19 degrees tomorrow. Thursday, much the same, a mostly sunny 19, and Friday, a partly cloudy 19 again.
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6: A clear one for the rest of your Tuesday afternoon, then getting down to 6 overnight before a mostly sunny top of 19 degrees tomorrow. Thursday, much the same, a mostly sunny 19, and Friday, a partly cloudy 19 again.
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8: We're headed for a mostly sunny top of 19 degrees today. Tomorrow, another pleasant one, a mostly sunny 19. And Friday, a partly cloudy 19 degrees again.
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0: 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Good morning, Rio.
1: Good morning.
0: Good morning, Pats.
2: Morning.
0: Good morning, the man who screwed up his wife's 40th over the weekend, Alex.
3: Thank you for bringing it up again. Morning.
0: That's okay, every day this week. Yeah, Bonnie's asked me to.
1: Yeah, I bet you
0: never
1: yes.
0: let him forget it for all of 2026.
1: I'll be making up for it the rest of my life.
0: You will. You really will, yeah. I drove past that pace yesterday evening and I chuckled to myself. You know when they should have plaques outside buildings?
1: Yes.
0: When some guys screwed up. Yeah. There should be loads of them. Like 15 to 20. Probably every Monday, something else being nailed up there for some guy to melt down there over a weekend.
3: The day Dad stuffed up.
0: Yep.
3: Well and truly.
0: And part of an ongoing series as well. Now, on a Tuesday, the first half hour of the show, we go around the team and we ask you guys listening as well, how was your Monday? How did you start the week? Are you a Monday winner or loser? Text me which way. Are you Monday winner or loser? 0475031043. Patsy, how was your day?
2: I'm afraid I'm a loser yesterday, or rather my husband is. Our daughter had like a voice concert at school last night. They do like a showcase for the musical students. It's very exciting.
0: Interesting way to describe it as a voice concert.
2: Yeah, it's a voice concert. So all the singing students will get up and sing a song.
0: Otherwise known as singing.
2: Yeah, well, voice
0: concert. I went to a voice concert the weekend. Saw the Rolling Stones.
2: They call the subject voice. That's what I'm saying. It's a voice concert.
1: What did she sing?
2: Billy, of course.
0: Oh,
2: L'amour,
0: wow.
2: La Davi, or La Me Vi, whatever the song is.
0: Really touched you. Really made a note of it last night. Whatever the song is.
2: I hadn't heard it before, so it was lovely. She
0: Mother's Day's
2: job.
0: Evaporated quick, isn't it, guys?
2: Hey,
0: whatever it was.
2: Hours.
0: Yeah, blah, blah, blah, Rory.
2: I'm still singing. Anyway, my husband was working from home yesterday, so he was business up top, so I had the business shirt on and stuff, but had his slippers on because he was just working from home.
0: Wow. I was there nervous about what was down below. Budgie smugglers?
2: No, he had slacks on. Had a slack on.
0: He strikes me as the one who wears sock suspenders as well.
2: Oh, no. He's yes.
0: His smart trousers hanging up, but he just gets up and wanders around the house with a business shirt up top and then party down below. Party down below. Great song.
2: Anyway, we were halfway to school and he goes, oh, no. And I thought, oh, my God, what's happened? Are we about to hit something? Look down at his feet. He's still got his moccasins on for the school concert.
0: Yeah, but you said business up top.
2: Not for
0: chilling
2: school.
0: Down below with the mocks.
2: Not for school. So I had to do a quick U-turn and dart back home and get his good going out shoes on. Otherwise, he would have turned up to school. Imagine Audrey's reaction if he'd come into school with his slippers on. That would have been highly embarrassing.
1: I thought he would be the sort of man who would easily go to a school concert with moccasins.
2: Oh, excuse me.
0: No.
4: He's a shameless man.
0: No, he's not a shameless man.
1: In a good way.
0: No. When he's out, he's smart out.
2: Okay.
0: You'd have been horrified by that, Pat.
2: Oh, it's just, he said, I'm going to have to miss it. No, hurry up. We've got time.
0: But I've seen... And you, I'm sure you back me up on this, Patsy. I've seen at lots of school events some mums in mocks.
2: Yeah, no, sorry. Mm. No. There is no place, even for trackies, I reckon. Like if you're going to an event, no, don't wear your trackies. Certainly not your slippers.
0: I think a lot of people are going to be disagreeing with you.
2: Really?
0: Read the big room that is Australia.
2: Oh, no, come on. We've got to have certain standards.
1: What about a nice pair of trackies? A really nice pair. I've got a nice pair of trackies. I'll wear them tomorrow.
0: Like an iron pleating or something.
1: No, they're just a bit more elevated. You know, they're
2: do
1: not
2: you mean
1: something
2: like
1: you'd
2: a
1: wear.
2: Lululemon or something?
1: Huh. No, I do have a Lululemon, but these
0: are... leisure wear, whatever it's called.
1: Yes, no, these are more of a formal track.
0: Oh, listen to yourself. Only in Australia, because someone actually say, unironically, a formal tracksuit pants.
1: I wouldn't wear it to a wedding, but I think I could wear it to a dinner.
2: No.
1: I'll bring them in
0: wear
1: tomorrow.
0: Them in tomorrow.
1: I'll bring
0: wear them in tomorrow.
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1: Now, I don't know, I'm poised whether I'm a Monday winner or loser. Yesterday evening I went out with an old boss of mine and he offered me a ticket to go and see England play at the World Cup. Never seen England play at the World Cup, any World Cup. And it's the Panama game. He's got a spare ticket for the England-Panama game in New Jersey. Now, it just so happens that we're on a break then, but here's the problem.
2: I know.
1: I'm flying back to the UK to see my mum. I haven't seen my mum and my dad since last Easter last year. It's been a long time. So my whole mission for the two-week break at the end of June is to go back to England and see my mum and dad. However, I could delay it by day to go change my flights to go via New Jersey, go and see England-Panama at the World Cup, fly on from New York, it's a seven-hour hop to London, but it would mean delaying arriving and seeing my mum by a day. She's already organised a lunch for her, my sister and my dad to welcome me back on the Sunday, which you better move that to the Monday.
3: Yeah.
1: So I can just drop into the World Cup, see England, take on Panama.
4: Rewind a week ago when you told your mum about you coming to England.
1: Yeah, she burst into tears. She was so happy, yeah.
3: Ooh. Well, she nearly collapsed.
1: Yeah. She did pass, yeah. Yep, on Zoom, yeah.
4: Oh, it's just a day. It's only a day. How long are you there for total?
1: I think I'd be in there for about 14 hours. Mm. Yeah, I literally would arrive, drop my bag off, go see the game, and then head back to the airport. I don't even know what that does to your body with the time zones.
3: You don't want to.
5: Doesn't matter.
1: You know when you start making calculations and you think, I start to think, of course I should do this.
5: Yeah.
1: You only get one life, and I'm thinking, hang on a minute, I'm not 20. You've got to factor in, what does that do, those time zones? You got this crazy time zone. Mm. What is it? Am I going back in time, going to America? And I don't mean politically, we don't want to get into that. And then going to London. How many time zones am I going through? Are England playing in the past?
4: Oh, this makes me so uncomfortable.
1: I got home yesterday evening and my wife went, you cannot do that.
5: You have to do it.
1: You can't do it to your mum. And I went, I don't know.
3: It's just 24 hours.
5: And yeah, she'll understand.
1: If I ask my mum, actually, my mum would not go and do that. She'd be saying, like, oh, no, we're looking forward to seeing you. She wouldn't understand
4: the sort of magnitude of going to see your first World Cup game, England.
1: Panama.
4: You've got a ticket.
1: Spare tickets.
3: I'd do it. Life's too short. And you know what? It's not like you're not skipping seeing your mum altogether. Mm. It's just delayed ever so slightly.
1: I've only got 9 days with her, so this takes off a day. Because we've got that two-week break and I've got to get back in time.
4: What do they say about delayed gratification? Makes the moment even more special.
1: So I'm going to have one less day and night with my mum so I can go and see England. Probably lose.
4: But could you make something?
1: Probably lose. It isn't going to come home. Have you seen what England's form is like at World Cup? You're right, on paper, we should smash them. But there have been so many games where I've sat there going, this would be a formality for England. It's going to be a cricket score. And they're bloody rubbish at the World Cup at times. Yeah, I've had my heart broken countless times.
4: Oh, this is hard.
1: It's hard.
4: This is really
3: hard. No, it's
4: about hard.
3: Quality, not quantity, though, with your mum. It's about quality time. It doesn't mean the number of
1: days. All right, imagine then in 10, 20 years from now, Audie's not living in the same country as you. And suddenly she said, mum, I'm coming back. I can't wait to see him surprising you. You break down in tears. A week later, hey, mum, I'm going to be coming back 2 days later so I can go and see the Matildas play.
3: Live out your dream, mum.
1: Get out of
3: you see you. Absolutely,
1: yes. You don't have that in you. There's no way you would.
3: Absolutely, I would. I'd say, go fulfill your dreams.
1: Get it.
5: You can't go, Christian, now. Now that you put it like that.
1: Don't think I can.
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0: Sinead O'Connell show. Rio, are you a Monday winner or loser?
1: I am a Monday winner. I'm in a constant battle to try and get with my next door nonna's, which is our neighbour who's a nonna.
0: Try and get with her?
2: Yeah, what are you talking about?
1: Get into her good books.
0: Oh. Right, okay. And then what happens? You're in the good books, then what's the payout here?
1: Well, maybe she brings us like delicious passata pasta, maybe some of her oranges I've noticed.
0: Become like an adopted son.
1: That is my dream.
0: Great.
1: And it's getting there, So me and my partner
0: will... Wouldn't we all love a surrogate nonna mum?
2: Oh, yeah.
1: Yes, exactly.
0: There should be OnlyFans, but a decent one. Where is this?
1: Only
0: nons. Let me finish. It's only nons.
1: Only nons. Oh, wow.
0: It's basically 24/7 on a stream, hot nonna action. By that, I mean in the kitchen, making that ragu, stirring some kind of lamb dish for us.
1: James Packer, invest in that. Yeah. But we're definitely making some ground because she started calling us her nice boys. She goes, boys are here.
0: Oh, my God, that's so sweet.
1: Yeah, I mean, I don't know if she knows that we're a couple. I think she thinks we're just a
0: couple of lads living together.
1: Yes, couple of lads.
0: Couple of studs. Sorting those chicks out. Actually, I haven't seen them bring any back. Hang on a minute. No meatballs for you lads.
1: So she asked me to pop over yesterday and help her. She's got this really, like, you know, the old school trampolines, like no netting or anything like that.
0: Why don't you take a video camera around so Nonna's on a trampoline?

0: That's our first series on Only Nonce.
1: She'd got someone from Facebook Marketplace.
0: I want to see some nonnas frolicking on a trampoline.
2: Doing backflips.
1: She got someone.
0: What's she doing with that? What's that nonna doing with the?
1: I think she just had it. She's been in that house since 1975. So they've had kids. She's got grandkids. They all come over.
0: Yeah.
1: This guy comes over. It's him, his wife, and his two kids. Kids are maybe, I don't know, 10, 12. We put the trampoline on top of his car, just sort of like a normal size car. Then they all hop in the car, and I go, oh, do you want me to help you, like, tie it down? Like, have you got ropes or those?
0: Or
1: like,
0: dismantle it.
1: Or dismantle. Well, it's like one of those big one-piece.
0: You know, right.
1: The old school ones. Or, like, the clickety-clackety things, yep. Pulleys that you do. Mm. He goes, no, she'll be right.
0: We go, a trampoline on top of his car. So how's it tethered down?
1: That's exactly what I was asking. And then I said, you just live around the corner. And he goes, he actually lives out where Patsy lives. Which is a 45-minute drive for me.
0: With a trampoline on top of your car.
3: Oh, my God.
0: There's no way that's legal, let alone road safe.
1: He goes, she'll be right. And then he's just
0: No, she won't be right.
1: She will not be. I've never been more sure that she will not be right. Then I just see they start to roll away. Two hands at the top, two adult hands.
0: No, not the old reaching out the window, just clamping it on.
1: And then two little kid hands out the side.
0: Way.
1: I swear to God. I swear to God. And they just drive off.
0: It's just windy in these autumn breezes at the moment.
1: And they just got their little kid, the tiny little hands gripping this old rusty trampoline.
0: Where is that trampoline right now?
1: It's probably on the bridge.
0: In the Yarra.
2: I was that kid once.
1: I could have, but then
0: it's heading towards that rat ship.
1: I don't know what to do in that situation. Like,
0: well say no.
1: I said, I think you really need a time there. Which is like, he was very insistent, very Aussie. Like, she'll be like, right, I was some idiot. Like, I was some narc being like,
0: so what? Using only four hands, two of which are kiddie hands, clamping it up on top to the roof.
1: Like this. Just gripping it over the...
0: There's no way.
1: There's no way.
0: Those trampolines are heavy things as
1: yes,
0: well.
1: Yes, it took a lot to get it on.
0: They drove off like that.
1: They just drove... I don't know if they got there. I don't know how this story ends, but they drove
0: badly.
1: Off.
0: Badly. There's no way that trampoline's in the garden right now.
1: Or they just drove incredibly slowly across, like, the bridge and the freeway. I don't know how they did
3: terrifying.
1: It.
0: Like a slow speed kind of OJ pursuit. But the trampoline... What kind of car do they have?
1: It was kind of just like a hatchback. Not a hatchback. What's it called? A wagon.
3: God. SUV.
1: Yeah.
0: That's not legal.
1: No, I don't think so. But I'm not a policeman.
0: But you're a member of the public. You could have just said, no, you can't do that.
1: You
0: should have done a citizen's arrest.
1: I didn't think...
0: and used that trampoline as a makeshift prison.
1: I've
0: always dreamt of doing a citizen's arrest. Like, what do you do? What's the law?
1: How long
0: do
1: can you
0: say something?
1: Yeah, well, how long can you hold them down?
0: And also... How do you call when it's time to do one?
1: Yes.
0: Well, he's going to put a trampoline on top of a car. No, that you can't go arresting people for that. I mean, it's not legit. It's dangerous, but you can't arrest
1: them
0: for that.
1: Look for that. Yeah, I'm not sure. I don't know where the citizen arrest line starts.
0: Can anyone advise us? The Christian O'Connell Show.
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1: Christian O'Connell's show. Today we're doing Extra Time on the Time Waster. Up for grabs for the best in show in the next 5 minutes. We've got a gold class double pass. You can go and see the best movie we've seen so far this year. We all love Project Hail Mary. Cannot recommend that enough. And Patsy loved Billie Eilish in 3D so much. She saw it with her daughter twice over the weekend. There's loads of great stuff to see at the moment. We are looking for a part two on your messy movies. There were so many yesterday. I have to say, yesterday, they were quite childish.
2: They were.
1: There was a lot of brown adjacent.
2: We didn't lead them there.
1: It's where they were playing yesterday. I don't know if it was a Monday thing. But anyway, we'll see. Hopefully some smarter material. That's what we're looking for this morning for your messy movies. The best ones we had yesterday, We Live in a Zoo, Crumbs of Anarchy, Filthy Club, Nappy Gilmore, Sloppenheimer, and the winner was Hoarder Here's a Who. Sloppenheimer is funny, though. All right. Extra time in your messy movies. Text me 0475031043. I've got Tango and Trash.
2: Silver.
1: Ghostbusters.
2: Oh, gold.
1: Diarrhea of a Wimpy Kid.
2: What?
1: No, that's messy.
2: We said we weren't leading them there.
1: That's a smart reference. Diarrhea. Wimpy Kid, diarrhea. Very, very clever wordplay. Always lead by example. Will Ferrell's got a slot problem. Mold School.
2: Gold.
1: And Devil Wears Tracky Dacks.
2: Hey, classy.
1: One of my Silver first class. Aussie slang words when I moved here 8 years ago was Tracky Dacks.
2: It's a goodie.
1: It's a great one. I think it's a goated one, Tracky Dacks. Tracky Dacks is a great Aussie slang. All right, Rio, what have you got? Messy movies.
2: Scruffy the Vampire Slayer. Very good. Fix your collar.
1: Didn't need that bit. Silver for the reference, bronze for the performance.
2: Fair enough. I now pronounce you Muck and Larry.
1: Muck and Larry, silver.
2: And Crumb Dog Millionaire.
1: Oh, that's very good. Gold.
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0: We're headed for a mostly sunny top of 19 degrees today. Tomorrow, another pleasant one, a mostly sunny 19. And Friday, a partly cloudy 19 degrees again.
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0: Sinead O'Connell show. Extra time and a time waster for your messy movies. And I can tell you now, if we thought the ones yesterday were childish, exactly the same.
1: Oh, come on, people.
0: This is what they want. We are but public servants. All right, messy movies. Mary Poopin.
1: Unfortunately, that's hilarious.
0: No, that's funny. Gold. Mary Poopin is very good. To come up with that at 6:47 a.m. Come on. Anthony Patterson, take a bow. Slop gun.
1: Silver.
0: Your Uncle Buck. Unkept Buck.
1: Oh,
0: that's a smart one.
1: Yeah, it is a smart one. Gold.
0: Well done, Chris, the teacher with those smarts. I can see why you're top of the class. The Vominator.
1: Silver.
0: Dumpsters 11.
1: Silver plus.
0: Poopy poopy bang bang.
1: Bronzy bronze.
0: Yeah, come on, Jenny. Dirty Rotten Scourers.
1: Oh, clever.
0: Yeah, that's good. Well done, Stuart. Men Who Bathe with Goats.
1: It's bronze.
0: Doesn't make any sense. Doesn't make any sense. Jordan. How to Trash a Dragon.
1: Silver.
0: Flushing Nemo. That's not messy. That's just cruel.
1: Well, you're getting rid of the mess, I guess.
0: No. They're not making mess.
1: Hey, bronze.
0: There was a terrible Tom Cruise movie called Far and Away.
1: Uh-huh.
0: The worst thing about it was his Irish accent. It's the worst one Hollywood's ever done.
2: With Nicole Kidman.
0: Yes, that's right. Yeah. Fart and a spray.
1: Bronze. Yeah. Bronze.
0: Yeah.
1: Come on.
0: Why is anyone laughing if you're going also turn them off?
1: I know.
0: You're sending out mixed messages here. You're laughing and they're going, come on.
1: Two wolves inside me.
0: Yes. Which one are you going to feed? Uncle Muck.
1: Silver plus.
0: There Will Be Mud.
1: Silver.
0: Spill Bill.
1: Oh, gold.
0: Very good. Rumnado.
1: Gold.
0: That's very good. Dude, where's my ShamWow?
1: Silver.
0: Jennifer, I liked it. Hell Harbor.
1: Gold.
0: Skid marks on a plane.
1: Bronze.
0: And the Shark Knight.
1: Bronze.
0: Yeah. All right, who is today's kind of winner?
1: Well, the wolf I'm listening to is Mary Poopins.
0: No way! After the lecture we gave them 10 minutes ago.
1: I'm only so strong.
0: Do you know what we are but hypocrites on this show?
1: Definitely.
0: Anthony is the winner with Mary Poopins. All right. Now, I was saying 10 minutes ago how I think one of my favourite Oz slang words is tracky dacks, okay? And I was thinking maybe we should do like an A to Z of Oz slang.
1: Love it.
0: T, obviously, for tracky dacks. Mm-hmm. Just so I'm right in my spelling of it, T-R-A-double-K-Y.
1: Oh, I would have gone C-K-Y.
3: Yeah, C-K-Y, perhaps.
0: But on the ear, phonetically, it sounds like it's tracky dacks, as in two Ks. But you're saying C-K-Y.
1: Yeah, I mean, they're the same
0: and
1: sound.
0: And the dacks, what about that? D-A-K, yes. Sure, D-A-K-S there.
3: Yeah, definitely.
1: Oh, I would have gone D-A-C-K-S.
3: Oh, no.
1: The crowd.
0: Yeah?
1: D-A-K-S, okay.
0: Mm. Hang on, the producer's got their hands up. What do you reckon, Chuckle Sisters?
4: C-K, for both.
2: No. K-K-Y-K-S. Tracky.
1: What do you got against
4: C? Track pants.
1: Track, yeah, like a tracksuit pants is
0: tracky, called, but then the dax doesn't sound like track. It's dax.
3: Yeah, it's very short. Dax.
0: Yeah, that's it. It's a punchy.
3: Okay,
0: it's a punch.
3: Like,
1: okay,
0: so you know, it's a tracky dax.
1: So D-A-K-S. Tracky,
0: yes.
1: Okay.
0: Tracky dax. No, hands up in the air. What's up,
4: how
0: Logan?
4: How do you spell quacks?
0: Sorry?
2: We're not talking about quacks.
4: C-K-S.
0: What about sacks? Oh, yeah, I'm proving
4: C-K-S.
0: Your point. The reason why I didn't win anything in debate club. I proved the opposing team's point. All right, so what else? The A to Z of Oz slang. At the moment, we can't even agree on one entry, tracky ducks.
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0: radio. Ooh, 2 weeks time, 8 years ago. That 8 years has gone so quickly. One of my first Australian slang terms I learnt was trackydacks.
1: Okay.
0: Makes sense. You understand it. It's actually pleasing to say. You get it. It's better than saying tracksuit pants.
1: Yes.
0: Trackydacks, that Australian way of just less effort in speaking.
1: And does it have a nice sort of sound to it? Trackydacks. Yeah. Got a lovely rhythm.
0: Yeah. So I was thinking, today, maybe this is the thing we do on the show now. An occasional thing. We have our A to Z of Oz slang, Australian slang. T, our first ever entry, feels right that it's trackydacks. However, we can't quite agree on how to spell it.
1: Mm.
0: Us within the show and you listening as well. Lisa is saying you're spelling it wrong. The Dax is D-A-X-S.
1: Oh, no. Whoa. No, why would you have...
0: Horrible.
1: I hate that. Sorry, Lisa.
0: Lisa, I'm sorry. I know you're a long-time listener as well. Long-time listener, first time falling out, Lisa. But no, there's no one is saying D-A-X-S.
1: No, no. And especially if you got the X, you definitely don't need the S.
0: No.
1: But no X's.
0: So at the moment, I'm defaulting to the Oxford English Dictionary, the global reference for etymology.
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3: Trackydacks.
2: Trackydacks.
0: Now, their spelling over Oz is in first word, tracky, T-R-A-C-K-I-E.
1: Mm.
0: Second part, Dax, D-A-K-S.
3: Yes.
1: Yeah. Yep.
0: Do you know what we should do tomorrow on the show? Aussie Spelling Bee.
1: Yes, great idea.
0: Has Galar got one L or two L's? Tell me this.
4: One.
0: Yes?
1: Yeah.
0: Right, okay. I don't want to play then. Oh, I'll be quiz master for it, okay?
1: Galar.
0: Oh, you flaming Gala. It's not quite the same burn, is it?
1: No.
0: So let's put trackydacks in. So our spelling of it is...
1: Y and the K.
0: Yeah, yeah. All right, Patsy, what have you got then for our A to Z of Australian slang?
3: I've got an F for you, Rio. Flanny. Oh,
0: well, sounds like you had then. A little bit rough then. I've got an F for you, Rio. That's an F off.
4: That's every other day.
0: So don't speak to him like that on air. Always pretend that we get on well, guys. Please.
3: Flanny for flannelette shirt.
1: Yes, flanny or flanno. What flanno. Do you normally go?
0: Flanno's better.
4: Flanno.
1: Flanny. Maybe it's a regional flanny. Thing. Maybe it's a Victoria, New South Wales thing.
3: Maybe. Yeah. Maybe.
0: So what would you call it, Bats?
3: Flanny.
4: Nah.
0: I'm with Pats, actually. I hear flanny, flanny more than flanno.
3: It's not a flanno.
1: It's a flanno.
0: No.
1: It's like a flanno on.
0: No.
1: It's like a flanny on.
3: It's a flanny.
1: Flanny's very close to fanny as well.
4: Flanny sounds like something you eat.
3: Well, you might.
0: Yes, no, no, no, no. It's flanny.
3: It's flanny.
1: Flanno. It's flanny.
3: F-L-A-N-N-Y.
0: No, I'm with Patsy.
3: Whack it up there on
1: this. This is Palmy Palmer.
0: Pats is right.
4: Two against two here.
3: Don't procrastinate.
0: She studied journalism.
3: Yeah, thank you.
0: She didn't pass it, but she studied it.
3: Flanny, I've got another one. You've got to put mockies up there, as in moccasins.
0: Sure. No, it's not A to Z of Bogan. No. No. Trackydacks, yes. M for mockies, no. Absolutely not. Rhea, what do you think should go up there?
1: I love having a squiz. One of my favourite phrases.
0: Oh, yes.
4: Squiz.
0: Oh, go and have a squiz at this.
1: Yeah, have a squiz.
0: Lovely, almost a poetry to it as well. Squiz is a lovely word. How on earth would you spell that?
1: S-Q-U-I-Z.
3: Yes. Mm.
1: Yeah.
0: Yeah, you're right. Yeah. There's no E on that. Having a squiz, yeah.
3: No, you're right there, having a squiz.
0: Yes.
4: Quick squiz.
0: Alex, what do you think should go in A to Z of Australian slang? You must have some good ones.
4: D's got to be Durries or Dunny.
3: Yes.
1: I thought we weren't doing the bogan one.
0: Yes.
4: We are doing the bogan one. What's more bogan out of that? I don't know. Durries?
1: Durries is more bogan than Dunny.
0: What about, there's quite a few D ones, darts as well for cigarettes.
1: Darts. Yes.
0: Darts.
4: Yeah, also like Rip Snorter or Ripper.
3: Yeah.
4: That's absolute Ripper, mate. That's Ripper. Okay. I love Ripper.
0: Yeah, put that one in. Rip Snorter is also great as well.
4: Yeah. What else have we got here? Wally or... You know what I'm going to say, don't you?
1: Can you use Wally in a sentence?
0: In context, what about G Goombag?
3: Oh, right, definitely one. has to be up there.
0: It's iconically Australian. It doesn't, that phrase would make no sense to anyone who isn't Australian.
3: Yeah.
0: And then it doesn't even sound like someone to have booze in. Why would booze be in a bag?
1: That's an Australian invention. No, it is. You know?
0: And the world has gone, no, thank you. If there was a global shark tank, a lot of what you're pimping out here, the world's gone, no, thank you. Thank you. Hey, what about AFL? We've told you no. Hey, India, are you interested? Not really either.
4: Oh, for old mate. Got to have old mate.
0: I think that's
4: old mate.
0: I would say that's probably my favourite one.
4: Yeah.
0: It can be used affectionately as and also as a mild term of abuse. Like old mate over there.
4: Old mate.
0: Old mate's had a few, isn't he? Hey, have a word with old mate. It's time for him to go home. It's such a great phrase, that.
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0: Or, awful, everyone at the club.
1: Yeah, and so I think the pressure just must have got too much of him. So, yeah, Channel 7 reporter, sports reporter Tom Morris reporting that news earlier this morning. That'll be on the agenda setters tonight.
0: We should probably get him on the show. All right, so signs you're an adult. Signs you're an adult we're doing now. Then what are the signs you're an adult? You can text me 0475 031043. This comes from Rachel McLean. Christian finally swept and mopped the floors. Now I'm getting old when I say that. Recently I've dropped a day off work. Now have time to do my floors on a Monday off. love walking on my tiles with no shoes. So clean and smooth under my feet before the family and pets make the mess. I get it.
2: Yeah, it's a great feeling.
0: Rachel heard me last week saying how much I love getting my mop on. I love that Pino Clean and that Dettol. Half a bottle.
3: Oh my Lord.
0: It stinks.
3: It's like a veterinary surgery.
0: It is actually bad. It's more like a morgue, actually. It is. It's too harsh, but I love that sharpness. Sharp burn now. Burn it. I want it burning the nostrils. It's also cleansing the nasal hairs as well. Patsy, what are the signs you're an adult for you?
4: I got my geek on yesterday.
0: Sorry? This is Gollum?
3: I got my geek on yesterday, and I did
0: got
3: my...
0: Got your gay on?
3: My geek! G-double-E-K, my geek.
2: So you're a geek?
3: And did my annual check of my insurance.
0: So was that her impression of a geek?
3: Yeah.
4: Can we get a geeky with
0: Rio
4: my
0: glasses? Doesn't speak like that.
2: Come on.
0: He can hear. He can't see, but he can hear.
3: No, I do like a little audit every year of insurances to check that, you know, we're covered enough and are we paying too much and our premiums.
2: You're good.
3: But a funny thing happened because I was on the website of one of our insurers and I needed to ring
0: them. Handing something to Chris, are you?
3: No, I'm not.
0: I'd sleep with one eye open right now, mate. I just had to have something upped. Life assurance, and I was like looking at the sums my wife gets. She makes more money if I'm half dead. So she must be meeting up with the girls. She'll be like, we can't kill him, but it's near death, near to death. Him. Like, he can't. One of the things was, what, they get a big payout if I can't take a message on the phone.
3: Oh.
0: No, I'm serious. There's like five things. I'm not good at that now. Yeah. I'm only just one more away from being technically half dead.
2: You're quarter dead at the moment.
0: Quarter dead.
3: I had to click on one of the insurers, you know, on the website. Give us a call, just click on it. Only they've obviously put the wrong number up there because it went through to a funeral director's.
0: Oh. I guess actually if it's life insurance, you're probably putting in your stats and they're like, technically you dead.
3: Cut straight to the chase. And I thought, oh no, that must be a mistake. So I rung it again and no, it went straight through to
0: listen, you can't be making
3: directors.
0: Crank calls to funeral directors. They're going to know it's you.
3: She said, oh, we get this all
0: Patrina
3: the time.
0: Jones again on a Monday. She does all of this. Is that, she's pretending to be that geek character.
2: Is your fridge running?
0: Alex, what's here for you? What's the sign that you're getting that you're an adult?
5: Well, you pull muscles doing those, you know, banal things. I pulled a muscle in my left butt cheek, putting away the slow cooker.
0: The left glute. Out.
5: The left glute.
0: That's it.
5: The bottom of the shelf, the bottom of the cupboard.
0: Pulled a glute.
5: Those slow cookers are heavy.
0: They are heavy. You're right. It's about 10 odd kilo. And they're slightly awkward. That oval shape is quite. It's got no handles, no. Aren't they? They just got that lip, the edge.
5: Yeah, I have felt this little
0: stick
5: twinge.
0: Stick some handles, will you, slow cooker makers?
5: Or otherwise, you cause twinges in butt cheeks, like
0: yes.
5: I had.
0: Yeah, not good. Yeah.
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1: Christian O'Connell's show. Have a listen to this. This is how our Patsy thinks geeks sound.
2: Got my geek on yesterday.
1: No geek has ever sounded like it's part golem, part old person.
3: Kind of Bob Dylan.
1: But there's nothing geeky about it.
2: Got my geek on yesterday.
1: She is a little bit wheezy today, our Pats. You on the darts last night?
4: No, I was not.
1: Yeah, come on. Why so wheezy? You're never normally this wheezy.
4: Wheezy? No, well, I had night. I had school night.
1: Get out of it. You know, I know you've
4: school concert.
1: You do. When the news on, she's out the back. She is. She loves that cherry one.
3: Yeah, I can smell the cherry through the... Yeah, right.
1: If you just breathe in the left speaker, that's Patsy's speaker. You can cherry vape.
2: Got my geek on yesterday.
1: Christian Sainz-Jonado, I've started moisturising my elbows and knees. Oh, I am. Can't be having dry elbows and knees. I love that one. You start using shot glasses as a boiled egg holder. No, Christian, you are Sainz Jonado when The Never Ending Story is now The Washing and not a beloved children's movie. Louisa in Sydney. Christian, I know I'm an adult now, recently did some research and purchased a brand better clothes air dry that extends.
4: Oh,
1: we got one of those. It is. My wife was going, Chris, I actually think this is the best clothes era we've ever had. And went, please, can we keep some mystique in the relationship? Please, it's not. This is like 20, 25 years ahead of us. We don't, it's not giving right now, raving about an extendable, solid, sturdy era and clothes dryer. I think it must be the same one, Louisa. She's very, very excited about it.
3: Patsy actually recommended the one we bought, the Anko one.
1: The A-frame.
3: It is an A-frame, yeah. And Patsy knew the exact price. She goes, that's one from Kmart. That's $32.99.
4: And the SKU number is 629. No, I really stepped it up last year at Aldi, and it's coming up, I think, this week or next week in special buys with a heated clothes horse. Like, you plug it in and it actually heats.
1: Oh, my God, I want one of those.
4: Fantastic.
1: Yeah, sounds like someone...
2: Got my geek on yesterday.
1: Using your own powers on you. Christian and Sainz Jonado, when you can enjoy a couple of scoops of ice cream without filling them, just stir it up into a thick shake. Yes. Christian, rummaging around in your purse or bag to find the right money because you don't want to break a $50 note. Even that phrase, break a note, is an old phrase, isn't it? Yes. Breaking a note. You say to a TikToker now, a teenager, do you know what breaking a note is? They'd have no idea about breaking a note. Can you break this for me? Sainz Jonado, when you're driving around, you have to turn the radio down to concentrate reading a street sign or turn into a driveway. I had to have complete silence.
3: Yes.
1: I don't know why. I think it's a guy thing. I don't think women need to do that.
3: No, because we can't multitask.
1: No, we really can't. That radio is going to be turned completely off. You're right, just to do a U-turn. Christian, what about you suddenly have fish oil tablets? Yes, this morning, in the morning, having my omega-3 tablets.
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14: We're headed for a mostly sunny top of 19 degrees today. Tomorrow, another pleasant one, a mostly sunny 19. And Friday, a partly cloudy 19 degrees again.
0: 3BA.
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17: 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Yeah, personal friend.
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21: 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That's what the J stands for.
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27: It's showtime.
1: Hello there, Amanda, my little brooch-wearing friend. What sort of brooch is that?
28: Have a look at this brooch. It's a brooch of the Danish biscuits.
1: Oh, yeah.
28: But the lid's off
1: short,
28: and it's got...
1: The shortbread.
28: It's got sewing equipment inside. Mm. But this is one of the early lessons in disappointment for kids all around the world. So those Danish yummy buttery biscuits, you know, the sort they had thick sugar crystals on the top?
1: Yum.
28: And they were in their own little paper casing.
1: So posh.
28: And once in your life, that tin contained biscuits.
1: Yep.
28: And then for the rest of your childhood, every time you saw the tin, you thought, great, and you'd open it up and it'd be sewing equipment or it would be nuts and bolts and it was in the garage. It's, you know, they may as well have made a brooch of the dead body of Bambi's mother or Mufasa at the bottom of the mountain because they're all examples.
1: They lied to us.
28: Teen, of childhood angst.
1: You know, in my pantry, I've got one of those biscuit things and it's sealed. No, it hasn't been opened. For that very reason, because as a kid growing up, I never believed there was biscuits in it. The myth that there were biscuits in it.
28: So have you been given a tin and you've never opened them?
1: And you know when it expired? 2022. Those things got a half-life of 1,000 years.
28: Well, sure, you might lose a tooth on it. Maybe just put your sewing...
1: It's got those little weevils in it.
28: Well, then don't keep it. Put your sewing stuff in. Or when you're fixing your hems, so that your children can also have the disappointment that we had when we grew up.
1: I'll feed my kids some nuts and bolts instead.
28: That's right. Exactly. Good for them.
1: Tuesday's a great day.
28: Oh, I tell you what, since we started Tin Hat Tuesday, my algorithm
1: when you
28: is
1: say
28: just,
1: we, well, it's I, largely it was, you.
28: I thought it'd be fun for 1 week, and here we are several months in, and it's growing and growing. Some of the ones that I have discovered, one I've got today involves theme parks, Bruce Springsteen. Another update on Ellen and the World of Giants. I've got a lot of stuff to share with you, and we want to take your tin hat theories as well.
1: The World of Giants. Last week I went and saw Tim Ross's new show. It's such a good show, and he was just doing a talk in the local library, The Australian Dream with Tim Ross. You might have seen it, but there was something that what he said in the talk was, when did it become all of a sudden a house to live in to an investment? And he had a little PowerPoint presentation. It's quite amazing. So with the budget coming out tonight, it'll be good to have Tim on the show just to talk about our love of the great Australian dream.
28: Well, wouldn't the Australian dream involve a packet of these Danish biscuits that actually had biscuits in them? That's my Australian dream.
1: It's the Australian lie, that. That is the Australian lie. And we can't do anything until we do the Fast Five. Would you like to play? Play along. Jonesy and Amanda driving you home with Jam Nation.
0: Jonesy and Amanda.
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0: With even more variety from the 80s. Ballarat's 3BA.

0: Hello there, it's Jonesy and Amanda driving you home.
1: How fast can this thing go?
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4: Fast Five.
0: Into the Fast Five. Five questions. Can you be that one person that goes all the way and gets question five right?
5: Well, if you do get
0: that means you're going to get all five right.
5: You don't have to. I wish it. How many months have we been doing this?
0: Well, I'm in it for Sheep Stations. I play for Pinks on Thunder Road.
5: All you have to do, this is the thrill of it. You can step in at any time to answer question five correctly. And what you will get is a $500 voucher to Hijinks Hotel.
0: Great. Jody's in Panadia.
5: Hi, Jody.
6: Hi, how are you?
5: Very well, thank you. Did you have a tin of Danish biscuits at your house that held anything but biscuits?
6: Yeah, you used to have buttons and sewing stuff.
0: Yeah.
5: Buttons and sewing stuff.
0: And the Quality Street chocks.
5: Do people still have tins of buttons and sewing stuff? Do you, Jody, or was it a generation ago?
6: Oh, no, I have a jar of buttons.
0: Yeah. My son said to me the other day, he said, I don't have a jar full of nuts and bolts like you. What's going on? Mm. When did you start collecting those? And I said, I was in my 20s, late 20s, when I first got my first garage. You get a bowl of, jar of...
5: Remember the jar of coins? Who's got that anymore? I've got a jar of black Amex cards. Yeah.
0: Very relatable, Amanda.
5: And if I'm in the outback, I rub them together to start a fire.
0: Baloo is a fictional bear from which Disney movie, Jody?
6: Jungle Book?
5: Jungle Book. Brings you to question two, which is Riff Raff.
7: Is there any old Riff Raff backstage?
8: Oh, Riff Raff everywhere. Gosh, you can't understand. Got to keep out the Riff Raff.
5: Jody, what song has this riff?
0: That's a smoker. That's a face melter. If Jody's a rock dog, she will know that.
5: That's hard, I think. Do you know, Jody?
6: No, I don't.
0: Jody.
5: We also spoke all over it, which didn't help her.
0: Doesn't matter. Travis is in Rosebud.
5: Hi, Travis.
9: Hi, how are you?
5: Very well. Have a listen to this.
0: Set your face to melt.
5: Do you know the song?
9: I do.
5: Sorry, Travis.
0: I tell you what, let's hear it again, Ryan. When I said let's hear it again, I said don't give the answer away.
5: You heard a slight clue in there by mistake. What's the song?
0: Right, okay.
5: Zach Ryan.
0: And we'll replace Ryan with a Ryan equivalent. We'll shave down a little monkey at the zoo. No, it's a bit hard, isn't it? It's the first mistake
5: he's
0: ever
5: made.
0: You
5: don't need
0: to shave him. Jonesy and Amanda driving you home with Jam Nation.
3: Jonesy and Amanda. Come on, know what you're waiting for. 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

0: Jonesy and Amanda driving you home this Tuesday, the 12th of May, and we are neck up to it.
1: Neck up to it?
0: Up to our necks,
1: yes,
0: in.
1: That's right.
0: The Fast Five.
2: How fast can this thing go?
3: Faster than the speed of light.
4: Jonesy and Amanda.
3: Fast Five.
1: We're up to question two, which is riffraff.
2: Can I riff?
5: Any old riffraff backstage.
6: Oh, riffraff. Got you, I understand. Got to keep out the riffraff.
1: Have we got any more frou-frou before we get to the question?
0: We've got more frou-frou than anyone else. Tracy is in Geelong. Tracy.
1: Hello, Tracy.
7: Hello.
0: Tracy, are you a rock dog?
7: A little bit.
0: Okay. Well, listen to this face-melting riff.
1: Do you know the song, Tracy?
7: I Want It All by Queen.
1: That's it. Now you can play that rhyme. This next question, question three, is multiple choice. Yes. An octopus belongs to which class of animals? Is it A, a crustacean, B, a cephalopod, or C, an amphibian?
7: I'll go C.
1: No, it's not an amphibian.
0: Not an amphibian. Sarah's in Guildford. Hello, Sarah.
8: Hello,
0: Sarah,
8: how are you?
0: Are you Guildford, New South Wales, or Guildford, Victoria?
8: No, neither. I'm Hillsville, Victoria.
0: Okay. Hillsville. Right, well, that's okay.
8: Yes.
0: Well, we've established where you're at, Sarah.
1: Where are you at? And
0: don't
1: how
0: worry,
1: do you
0: the cops are coming.
1: You know, we spoke yesterday about my horrible squeamishness around octopuses or octopi, like and yet I read a book that's just been made into a movie, a new Netflix film that's got Sally Field in it, called Remarkably Bright Creatures. I listened to the audiobook. And it was one of the best things I've ever listened to as an audiobook. And I can't wait to see the film. This story is about octopuses. An octopus belongs to which class of animals? I mean, this question. A crustacean or a cephalopod?
8: Cephalopod.
1: It is a cephalopod.
8: If that's how you say it.
0: That you've done very well, Sarah. Italian noblewoman Lisa del Giocondo is most famous for appearing in what? Can I just ask Ryan?
8: The Mona Lisa.
0: How many big words can you throw into this, mate?
9: I thought it sounds intelligent.
0: Why don't you get more big words?
1: How about this one? Question five,
0: Sarah.
1: Here we go. Which Australian state hosted the filming of Mortal Kombat 2? I don't think Sally Field's in that.
8: Queensland?
1: It is Queensland. That's where they're making a lot of Hollywood films at the moment.
0: You say that with a degree of authority there, Sarah.
1: And I don't think it's got any octopuses
0: Queensland.
1: Either.
0: Queensland? Mortal Kombat 2. I didn't see Mortal Kombat 1. Did you see that?
1: No, but you shut down my chat about Remarkably Bright Creatures, so I'm not going to join in about Mortal Kombat.
0: Right,
1: you talk about films you've seen in the 80s. I'm talking about a brand new film that's supposed to be incredible.
0: That sounds boring.
1: And you rubbed your face.
0: And what's it about, though?
1: It's about Sally Field plays... Yeah. Don't look bored. She is an older woman who works in an aquarium, and she befriends, strangely... Mm-hmm. An old octopus, but the octopus is so beautiful and solves a crime. It sounds fanciful, but it is the most beautiful story.
0: Congratulations to you, Sarah. You've won the jam pack.
1: There's no cars in it, Brendan.
0: I think we need more movies with more cars. A $500 voucher to Hijinks Hotel, where fun checks in and boredom checks out. Search Hijinks Hotel. Perhaps where you're staying there, you could have a look at Amanda's octopus movie.
1: Maybe you could, Sarah.
0: It's the octopus air. Sarah.
8: I will do. Thank you.
0: Congratulations, you. If you would like to play the Fast Five, all you have to do is go to our website, jonesyandamanda.com.au, or call us tomorrow. Tim Ross.
1: Lots of things come up on the show. I was going to say Tin Hat Tuesday, but also Tin Ross.
0: He's going to be joining us. He's talking about the great Australian dream, home ownership, and in part of it, it's when do we go from the house to live in to an investment.
1: Mm-hmm.
0: You know, you can't eat your house, as you say.
1: Unless it's a gingerbread house.
0: Unless you're a wicked witch.
1: Well, don't look at me.
0: Shoving kids in ovens. Anyway, Jonesy and Amanda driving you home with Jam Nation.
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0: Angie Demander driving you home with Jam Nation. Oh, well, we just had Queen before in the Fast Five. It's good.
1: I'm surprised you've got any face left.
0: I like a good guitar solo. Not too long, but, you know, just impress and then bugger
1: off. And if you sing the guitar solo in a live show, it's time to go to the toilet and get a drink. And a drum solo, I'm out.
0: Remember that time you went and saw Fleetwood Mac and then Mick Fleetwood did a 15-minute drum solo?
1: Yeah. Yeah, but I'd been pre-warned, so it was my comfort zone.
0: See you, Mick. Let me know when you get to the gong. I want to ask you this question. You said to me yesterday you're going to be cleaning out your cupboards at home. Are you actually doing it?
1: When you say cleaning out my cupboards, I decided to clean out a handbag cupboard and I took them all out. And
0: You've got a handbag cupboard?
1: Yeah, well, it's up high, so I can't see any of them. Mm-hmm. And I know this from when I worked with Peter Walsh on the living room. If you can't see it, you can't use anything.
0: Yep.
1: So I found a whole lot of old bags covered in mold and all the rest of it. And then I put them all over the floor and then I thought, I'm bored now. And the next part's the worst part because then you've got to put them somewhere.
0: Yeah.
1: Anyway, I went through the, this is the thing, I went through them. I found an enormous number of Mentos. I found a whole lot of face masks. That's a sign of the times.
0: Yeah.
1: Do I need to hold on to them for the new rat virus? I don't think it's airborne. It's not airborne.
0: Didn't you find a ring?
1: I found a ring in one of them.
0: Expensive?
1: Yes. But look what I found here. This will take you back, Brendan Jones. I found a list of questions. I don't know why I kept this. These are questions you and I had been asked when a young kid, or I guess a teenager, came in to our radio show to ask us questions. He asked if he could come in and interview us for a school project, and he came in with his mum, and he said, I spoke to my class, told them I was coming in, and they've all asked these questions.
0: This is a practical joke, wasn't it? What?
1: I was going to say that at the end.
0: Well, it's obvious.
1: Why is it obvious? Because it wasn't obvious to us.
0: Oh, okay.
1: Why would you ruin my storytelling of this story when I've told you what I was going to do?
0: Right.
1: And you made me tell you what I was going to do, and then you've wrecked it.
0: I hope
1: you hate yourself. Do you hate yourself? Brendan, do you hate yourself?
0: I'm enjoying myself.
1: Are you? Well, you've wrecked it.
0: Why don't I just go home?
1: I just go home? Do we all look at everyone? Look at the producers who just hate you.
0: No, they're going right on.
1: No, well, that's what thumbs down means, doesn't it? Imagine if you were the gladiators. Oh, that's good.
0: That's nice.
1: Why is that lion coming at me?
0: Lucky me. Here comes the lion.
1: Don't make me save this for you. Anyway, so these were the questions that this young man and his mother sat in the background.
0: Yeah.
1: He asked us these questions. You've ruined it all. These were the questions. How long have you been doing radio for? What does it feel like to be famous? They asked me that.
0: Of course they did.
1: They were razzing us both slightly. Amanda, well done on winning the Gold Logie. That's exciting. This is when I hadn't won the Gold Logie. It was a sensitive point. Jonesy, my dad used to listen to you on Triple M. Do you like working there better or here? Winding you up enormously.
0: Yeah.
1: Amanda, you're so beautiful. Who's the most famous person you ever met? And then Jonesy, why is Amanda on TV more than you are, Jonesy? My dad remembers you from Kerry Ann's show once.
0: I used to shine on that show.
1: This is the next question. Aren't you too old for a leather jacket, Jonesy? Chris Brown's more better looking than you are, Jonesy. Ray Hadley beat you in this year's Radio Hunk Awards. Amanda, who did you vote for? So the questions were getting progressively more
0: but
1: pointed.
0: They didn't mention that I did win Australia's Hottest Radio
1: Obviously,
0: Hunk.
1: You're still sensitive. That's the whole point.
0: Carl Sandilands, remember he crashed our show? Why didn't I win it? And I said, well, have a look at us.
1: Brendan, the whole point of this story that I'm telling is that this kid was just winding us up. The last question was, why do you guys only play old music? And by then, because his mother was there, we couldn't say, why don't you piss off? And then it said, can you two kiss? And I jump in the back of the photo. And then, this is boring. I wish we could meet Fitzy and Whipper. Have you ever met them? Have they ever been here? And just when you and I are going, what the hell? They said, have they ever sent a naughty kid undercover to stitch you guys up? Because they have now. They've been feeding me lines and they're in a van out the front. That was going to be my big reveal of this story, as it was for us, that they'd sent that kid in undercover and they were feeding him lines and recording the whole thing.
0: But I was there. I know that.
1: The theatre of radio. Next time you start any story, I'll say, you've already told me this. I've worked with you for 20 years. You've already told me this story. If I said that every time, I'd have RSI of the throat.
0: But you do this to me all the time. It's like, you know, if I was Orson Welles doing the alien invasion thing, And you began, he's just opening up some jam jars.
1: Well, if you'd like to own the rest of the show, Brendan, in your inimitable fashion, okay. And I happen to know you can't say the word inimitable, you do it.
0: Maybe you should chuck that out.
1: Maybe I should chuck you out with the handbag.
0: Now, don't fight.
1: Don't tell me not to fight.
0: Because Tim Ross has arrived.
1: You've already told me. I know. I can see him. Theatre of the Mind.
0: He's joining us next. Jonesy and Amanda driving you home with Jam Nation.
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2: It's Jonesy and Amanda driving you home.
3: It's long been tipped as the Australian dream, buying a home, settling down, raising your family in that home. But with rising costs, for many, that dream is moving further away. Broadcaster, comedian, design enthusiast Tim Ross explores all these things in his shows, in his books, and he's here to tell us more. Hello, Tim.
2: Here he is.
4: Hello.
2: Tim Ross.
4: Hi there. Good to see you guys.
2: Do you miss doing the DJ bits?
4: No.
2: Because when you were doing the show with Merrick, who did the DJ bits when you were back announcing?
4: I used to do that. I wasn't very good at it.
3: Did you do the time calls and things?
4: Yeah, I remember I once said 784.
2: What is that, the time on Jupiter?
3: Wow, that confused people.
2: It's 784.
3: I'm late on the planet Thrangios.
2: 784. Congratulations on your show. I went and saw it just last week.
4: It was really good to have you in the audience. I turned up late in your leathers.
2: I sat right up the front. But it's such a good show. And the thing that really resonated with me is when you said, our parents, when they bought a house, they didn't buy it for an investment. They bought it for a home.
4: Yeah. But I think that's one of the great sadnesses of this desire. And really, the way that we used to look at our homes were as homes, not as something that we're going to create wealth out of. And that's a relatively new idea. Conversations going on about capital gains tax or the capital gains tax discount. And so when the Howard government brought that in the late 1990s, early 2000s, you know, there's this small period of time where everything changes and our interest and our desire to create wealth out of homes is supercharged. Within 3 years, The Block is the biggest television show in the country. We turn home ownership, our homes, into a game show. It's not really a game show, it's a reality show, but you know what I mean.
2: Yeah, no, exactly.
3: And then the knock-on effect of that is there's a whole generation who have no expectation of getting into the housing industry. Is it time for us to let the dream of the great Australian home go, or do you think our rental market isn't secure enough to be an alternative?
4: It's a good question, and it's a bit of both. How we think about the Australian dream is really heavily embedded in our psyche from when we were kids. You grow up with this idea of this is what a house looks like. A quarter acre block, you got the dog in the back, a lemon tree to do a wee on, the hills hoist, a Holden and a Ford in the driveway. Lots of those things have gone, but somehow this idea, this desire hangs on and stays and sits with us. But if you talk to 18-year-olds today, what they want is completely different. They really want to live in apartments. They want to be close to their mates. They want to be close to where the action's coming. Mm. The idea of living out in the suburbs is a nightmare to them. Apartment living has always been a tricky one. They were temporary places. You stay for a while. Then you get a real house once you get married. But now lots of people are finding that they love the community. They're not for everyone, but for lots of people that love the community, they love being close to wherever they want to be and also having all those people around you to hang out with and argue about stuff when the bins go out and stuff.
2: Some of the great architects you talk about is the Beachcamer home. So that's the one with it's got a middly bit and it's got two bits on the side where the cars park.
3: Is this architectural talk?
2: And then
4: it's not... laughing because that's how I describe architecture. You know, bit where you go, yeah, like that. It's a house on stilts. You see lots of them are near holiday homes all around the coast and versions of it. But it was a really cheap house from the 1960s, well designed house by a really good architect. But the idea of it was that you could get a house for the price of two cars, and in today's money, that's $133,000, and that's what you could get. House and land for $133,000, which would be very attractive for lots of people. It's a simple house. It's got one bathroom. Not everyone wants to do that, but some people might want to do that. You know, like the fact that in a short period of time, we've gone from everybody being able, really, most people could afford a wonderful home to it being out of reach to most Australians is a national disgrace.
2: Yeah.
3: But how does this reframe how Australia sees itself? Are we the last of the generation, as you were saying, last of the generations that thinks that that's what Australia is?
4: Yeah, maybe. And I think that's okay. I think we have to let go of some of that. And we're not really very good at that at the moment because none of it was perfect.
3: No. This new trope, you know, Karl Stefanovic, et cetera, all this, how Australia's changed, everyone's childhood is always, in retrospect, going to look more idyllic than your modern world because life was simpler, you had less responsibilities, et cetera. We look at it through a different lens. So it's very easy to think that Australia is going backwards because it's not that anymore. But maybe every generation does that.
4: Yeah, of course. And you also see, Generation X getting conservative. But if you look at the lens of the idea of the latchkey kid, as the Americans call it, this idea for Gen X kids that you were allowed all this freedom, that actually comes from a place where our parents didn't know what to do. They had leisure time for the very first time, you know. They didn't work as hard. And so they could do things, but they didn't know what to do with that leisure time. And they didn't spend time with their children. They let kids do whatever. And then we've evolved past that point where we actually went, you know, it's actually really nice to spend time.
2: Yeah.
4: If you look at the past through rose-coloured glasses, or if you look at it without any sense of perhaps reflection or analysing it in some ways, yeah, this magical time that I don't want to go back to Sizzler. It was shit. It was always shit. If it wasn't shit, it'd still be here.
3: You summed up the entire ethos as I don't want to go back to Sizzler.
2: I don't want to go back. The budget is on tonight, so negative gearing. You know, people that already own houses aren't going to really be affected because it's going to be grandfathered. But do you think it's good moving forward for the future?
4: No one knows what's going to happen.
2: Right.
4: Is it going to be good? You'd hope so. You hope that it's going to make houses more affordable. So if that doesn't happen, it fails.
2: Yeah.
4: But
2: it's not like everyone's going to get a house. It's not going to be like, you get a house, a house.
4: No, we're not going to suddenly turn around and get a house for the price of two cars again.
2: Yeah.
3: No. And what about
4: Sizzler?
3: And
4: it may not change things.
3: What about Sizzler coming
4: back? Everyone gets a free Sizzler. We all live in Sizzler and we sleep under cheesy bread.
3: And the sneeze guard.
4: And Karl Stefanovic pats our head every night to go to sleep.
2: Makes me so angry. Tim, for Tim Ross's show, you can go and see it. It's touring the country. Modernistabooks.com for information, tickets, and the books, which are fantastic. Tim, thank you for coming in.
4: Really good to see you both.
2: Jonesy and Amanda driving you home with Jam Nation.
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1: A furious debate for Mac has erupted after a self-confessed broccoli stalk severer admitted they break the trunk of the vegetable off before weighing it at the self-serve checkout to save money. 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
5: Yes,
1: Mac?
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1: See, the broccoli stalk has more nutrients in it than the actual broccoli itself.
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1: Yeah, someone might have to fact-check that. 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
15: 3BA weather.
16: We're headed for a mostly sunny top of 19 degrees today. Tomorrow, another pleasant one, a mostly sunny 19. And Friday, a partly cloudy 19 degrees again.
15: 3BA, 102.3.
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23: 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I've heard them describe him as a drunken idiot.
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28: It's showtime.
2: You're handing out the tin hat so soon.
3: Well, I think... put them on. This next half hour, we're all talking tin hats.
2: I'd rather wait until it's time to, actually doing this.
3: No, because I'm going to share with a number of conspiracies that have come across my algorithm.
2: Can we explain just what Tin Hat Tuesday is?
3: Yes, we can. Tin Hat. This began as something I thought would be funny the first week we were on air this year. Yeah. I'd seen a group of Americans who thought it'd be funny and cute. They'd had dinner parties where they had wear tin hats and they had to do presentations to their friends as to what their favourite conspiracy theory is. So we did it thinking... would be one week we get some conspiracy theories and it would be funny. This has blown out millions and millions of views on some of the more unusual and dark conspiracy theories. Some of them are very quirky. Some of them people swear are true. So we take your conspiracies and we'll be doing that shortly, but just some of the ones that I've heard this week. I've got a whole stack of them. I'll just give you one to be getting on with.
2: Okay.
3: You ready? King Charles is a Muslim. He's not head of the Church of England at all. He can't apparently say the word Christian. Right. He is a Muslim. That's just one of the ones. And there was a long, detailed explanation that I couldn't be bothered reading.
2: You know, that would explain why I saw him hoeing into an HSP.
3: What's an HSP?
2: A halal snack pack.
3: I've got quirkier ones than that, and they're coming our way next.
2: Okay. A fixture of tin hats.
3: Please get your tin hats, get your foil, get ready.
2: It's coming up. Jonesy and Amanda driving you home with Jam Nation.
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0: Jones, your demand of driving you home. Tin Hat Tuesday.
1: Sure is. And we've shared some already this morning. Give us a call.
0: This afternoon.
1: This afternoon.
0: Or has the paradigm shifted? And indeed, we're coming to you from the morning.
1: I'm being taken out by a big clock.
0: Not the first time.
1: If there's something you'd like to share with us, a conspiracy theory that you or someone else has, we're happy to hear
0: it. I don't see why we need anyone, because you are rife with conspiracy theories. King Charles is a Muslim, which explains a lot.
1: There's an ancient race of human giants.
0: Yep.
1: That Ellen DeGeneres is going blind because the cannibalism is catching up with her.
0: Or the syphilis.
1: And the syph. How about this one? I'm just going to read you the headline because I can't be bothered reading the story about the elites and the this and the that.
0: Yep.
1: Epstein victim testifies. Serial killer Bruce Springsteen killed child victims with his, quote, bare teeth. He does have that underbite. It could do quite a bit of damage.
0: You reckon?
1: Everybody has an underbite. But this week, my favourite one, and let's face it, it's exhausting being me.
0: Don't tell Donald Trump this.
1: It's exhausting being me and having this algorithm, I have to tell you.
0: It's exhausting knowing you being this.
1: I know. This one is about roller coasters. Have a listen.
2: What if I told you theme parks aren't built for entertainment, but to harvest human emotional energy for something far darker? Insiders claim these parks were designed with precision, engineered layouts based on ancient energy harvesting geometry, a concept known as lay grid amplification. Hidden beneath the parks are alleged emotion siphoning infrastructures, massive underground complexes powered by psychological energy extraction systems.
1: Yeah, and so throughout the parks where you see those big towers or maybe even castle spires at Disneyland, etc., they are there to collect your human emotions and channel them to the dark side underground.
0: So you go. You go underground, you go see that.
1: They never explain that.
0: You see the freezer where Walt Disney's cryogenically frozen head is
1: all
0: next
1: of
0: to the
1: it.
0: Fish fingers.
1: No one explains what happens once the energy goes underground.
0: Right, okay. Well, why are we worrying about the Straits of Hormuz then?
1: Yeah.
0: Let's just power off the happiest place in the earth. Why don't we just do that?
1: Brendan, there's no logic to this. Let's be clear. There is no logic to this.
0: Okay, so are you done? Or do you want people to...
1: I want people now to feed my dark soul.
0: Jones, your demand of driving you home with Jam Nation.
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1: Do you believe in that the world is flat? I don't know, eh?
0: Tin Hat Tuesday.
2: This is where we take your conspiracy theories. It doesn't have to be yours. It might be something you've read. It could be someone you know who has a particular conspiracy theory. Mm-hmm. That's what we're after.
0: Yes, and you can join us if you like, 13:55:22. What we've learnt today is that King Charles is a Muslim.
2: Yes, we've learnt that Ellen is going blind because of all the eating of the human flesh.
0: Or syphilis.
2: Could be either. We've learnt that there's been a giant conspiracy to cover up the existence of giants.
0: Mm-hmm.
2: And
0: there was a giant conspiracy to cover up the existence of giants.
2: And that... theme parks harness the raw human emotion of when you're on a theme, on a roller coaster.
0: Yep.
2: And it channels it down for otherworldly. I don't know what it's used for once it is.
0: Yeah. You want to get some sort of discount.
2: The underworld.
0: Because my electricity bill was huge. So I would like to.
2: You'd like to feed back into your own grid.
0: I would like that. Rob is in Melton. Hello, Rob.
2: Hello, Rob.
3: How are you?
0: Rob, you're a friend of the show. For those that aren't aware of Rob's work, last week he had the NASA astronauts, aren't the astronauts, but indeed the Alcatraz escapees when Amanda pushed further.
2: But what about all the training for years they would have had to do?
3: To do what? To go where?
0: Oh. And then the penny dropped. Rob, if it would be okay, maybe not something space related today.
2: What have you got for us, Rob?
0: Something else in the pantry?
3: I'll let you choose. I've got two things. I've got one on Macca's and one on cloning.
0: Macca's actually advertised with us, so
2: let's go cloning just in case.
0: Just to be safe.
3: Yep, all right. Dolly the sheep wasn't the first animal or being ever cloned.
2: Right. Who was or what was?
3: Humans. They've been cloning humans since the 1940s.
2: Successfully?
3: Yes.
2: And what do they use them to do?
3: Replace people.
2: Is this like I've seen that people say that Jim Carrey is a clone?
3: Jim Carrey's not a clone. Jim Carrey's not a clone. He's been replaced with someone that looks like him.
2: Right. And what about Kate Middleton? Is she a clone? I was reading that one this week.
3: Yeah. There's a lot of people. They reckon Chris Hart, a lot of the actors. But I'll give you a theory here, all right?
2: Okay.
3: Now, if Hollywood can clone actors, they won't need stuntmen.
2: Is that the whole reason they're doing it?
3: No.
2: Why would they clone people?
3: Well, the thing is, right, now, if a person's being cloned, right, and information gets out, right, what happens to the clone? It's an abomination. It gets put down.
0: It's like The Prestige. Remember the movie The Prestige? Yeah. Where Hugh was the magician.
2: Spoiler alert.
0: And he keeps killing himself each night. With his clones.
2: But wasn't that a twin or was that the other magic movie?
0: That was the other one. No, it's the same movie. But old mate, what's that guy's
2: Christian
0: name?
2: Bale.
0: Christian Bale. He had a twin brother. That's how he did his magic.
2: Right.
0: But then through Tesla, Hugh Jackman's character made all these clones and he would kill the clone each night in the Drowning Man Act.
2: Well, Rob, let me ask you this, though. If you're cloned, what happens to you?
0: Yeah.
2: If your clone goes on to be a Hollywood star.
3: Well, that's the thing. Like, if a Hollywood star gets cloned, they can be controlled.
2: Yeah, but what happens to the original person?
3: Who knows?
0: Yeah.
3: And end up in a burger party.
0: Back to McDonald's.
2: And back to Ellen.
0: With the syphilis. Rob, thank you. We'll talk to you next week.
2: Thank you.
0: I feel that we're satisfied.
2: No, I think there's more. We're going to take more. Okay. If you've got any conspiracy theories, come and join the fun, join the madness that is Tin Hat Tuesday.
0: Jonesy and Amanda driving you home with Jam Nation.
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But I wanna know for sure. 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You move.

0: Jonesy and Amanda driving you home. We are into Tin Hat Tuesday.
1: Do you believe in that the world is flat? I don't know, eh?
0: That is on the Jonesy and Amanda show, a conspiracy section?
2: No, it's not a section. This is a part of the show on a Tuesday where I share the crazy conspiracy theories that turn up these days in my algorithm. It's ruining my
0: life. I'm looking at the menu board of mental, and I don't know what I like more. King Charles is a Muslim.
2: Yeah.
0: The world was run by giants.
2: Yes, and there's a conspiracy to cover them up with dinosaurs.
0: Theme parks are largely a place to harvest
2: human emotion and channel that energy to the netherworld.
0: And Ellen DeGeneres has syphilis and is going blind.
2: Yeah, because she's not eating human flesh.
0: Okay.
2: That's why.
0: Kirsten and Longwarry has joined us.
2: Hello, Kirsten. Have you got your tin hat on?
3: Yes, I'm ready.
2: What's your theory? Over to you.
3: Well, it's not really a theory. My uncle actually got jailed in the 1980s for conspiracy to cultivate, because there was more than two people in the car and they were throwing marijuana seeds with coins out the window. And when they got done by the police, they got done with conspiracy to cultivate and they got locked up in Long Bay Jail.
0: Oh.
2: Is that why he was throwing the seeds out the window to cultivate marijuana?
3: Well, they were hoping they'd grow, but they didn't, you know, they didn't go and plant them. They just thought it was fun. Yeah. They were only, you know, young and thought it was a funny thing to do, and
0: but
3: obviously
0: he
3: wasn't so funny.
0: He did time.
3: Yes.
2: Wow. What a claim to fame. Does he look back on that with fondness now, Kirsten?
3: Oh, look, it probably is one of the funnier things he did in his life. He had a very colourful life, but he's not with us anymore.
2: Okay. Oh, I'm sorry to hear it, but I wonder if the plants still thrive.
0: Maybe are they? A bit of hay man.
2: Thank you. Around. Imagine that. Conspiracy to cultivate. That's hilarious.
0: Thank you, Kirsten. Lynn is in Adenza Park.
2: Hello, Lynn. Over
0: Lynn,
2: to you.
0: Lynn, you can wrap this up.
2: What's your conspiracy theory?
4: My conspiracy theory comes from my dad. He was convinced that Harold Holt didn't drown, wasn't eaten by a shark, but was picked up by communist submarine.
0: Yeah. That's pretty well documented.
2: Well, it's not documented.
0: Well, no, it has.
2: Where's the documentation?
0: He left his mistress on the beach. Went for a swim.
2: And drowned, Brendan. And chomped by sharks and the sea creatures.
0: No, and the Chinese sub was waiting for him out there.
2: That's a conspiracy theory.
0: He knocked on the sub.
2: It's not documented.
0: And they went, hurrah! Oh,
2: and it was all ready for him to get in a sub underwater.
0: But Lynn, can I just say...
2: Can you just say, Brendan, it's not documented. Let's be clear.
0: It's been well documented in the world of this mental
2: It's been documented as a conspiracy theory.
0: To what end? How has it helped, you know...
2: The Chinese.
4: Who knows?
2: Quite right. Who knows?
0: He's
2: listening to this as we speak.
0: Harold Holt.
2: Yeah. Eating some dumplings.
0: Can I take this dumb hat off?
2: Yes, you can.
0: And I just walked outside with it. I didn't even realise.
2: No, you went to the kitchen. I saw you wearing your hat. You looked very rakish. Melbourne Cup Day, I'm going to make us fancy Melbourne Cup tin hats.
0: Right. Thank you for all your calls. If you've got any conspiracy theories, you can
2: let
0: join us
2: know, because we're going to do it again next week.
0: Instagram is coming up next hour. Your chance to win $2,000. Nothing conspiratorial about that. Jonesy and Amanda driving you home with Jam Nation.
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12: 3BA weather.
13: We're headed for a mostly sunny top of 19 degrees today. Tomorrow, another pleasant one, a mostly sunny 19. And Friday, a partly cloudy 19 degrees again.
12: 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Everybody online. Radios, Jonesy and Amanda.
14: Miss Keller.
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20: Jonesy and Amanda,
0: it's showtime. Good afternoon to you.
2: If you're new to this show, I probably need to introduce you to one of my obsessions. And I was 10 years late to this obsession. I was a late adopter of the Outlander television show. I'd read the first couple of books and was consumed by them. But then I think Harley was away for a little period of time.
0: Not doing time.
2: In New Zealand, no. And I had the house to myself and I watched two seasons just in one go.
0: Mm-hmm.
2: And I pretty much had to put a sponge on my chin to sop up the drool.
0: Okay,
2: but I just think when you hear this music.
23: Sing me a song of a lass that is gone. Say, could that lass be I?
2: Just hearing that makes my bones melt.
23: Mary of soul, she sailed on a day.
2: Should we hear all of it?
0: No, I think that's enough.
2: You think that's enough?
0: I think we get it.
2: The thing is that what's great about that show is the handsomeness, yes, of Sam Heughan, who plays Jamie, but the character Jamie, who is so obsessively strong and obsessed with his wife Claire, who's gone through the stones from another time.
0: That's right.
2: And she meets him in oldie worldie Scotland.
0: So she's in modern times.
2: She's in modern times. She goes on a day trip with her husband. He looks the other way and she falls through some stones.
0: Right. Picnic at Hanging Rock.
2: Is horrified by it, wakes up, what clothes am I wearing? There's British soldiers. What's happening? What's going on? And then she gets taken in, as we all would dream of being, by Sam Heughan and his Scottish clan.
0: That sounds really interesting. I'd like to watch that. Every time my wife watched it, there was some really horrible sex scene.
2: Well, there's nothing horrible. It was I had to put the, as Tony Squires used to call them, the forehead cushions on.
0: Yeah, there was a lot of that.
2: I had to cover my face with cushions because it was so intense.
0: My wife would be watching always. My youngest son and I would walk into the room.
2: And what would she say?
0: And she'd go, are you blokes going to be here for long? And I'm like, what the hell are you watching?
2: Well, let me tell you, Sam Heughan, they've wrapped up the show after 10 seasons. I haven't watched all the later ones. The show's been wrapped up. Sam Heughan has a new venture, and I'm here for it. I'll tell you more about it.
0: Are you
2: going
0: to have to attach the chin sponge?
2: I may have to, which could be hard while I'm driving.
0: Oh.
2: This is what this is going to be about.
0: Okay. Instagram as well is coming up. You can always register for Instagram. Jonesy and Amanda driving you home with Jam Nation.
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0: Hello there, it's Jonesy and Amanda driving you home with Jam Nation.
1: I've been talking about Sam Heughan and the character he plays in Outlander, the character of Jamie Fraser. And my obsession was so great that Jenna, our social media guru...
0: Digital Jenna
1: put my face onto the body of Claire and put me into some of the situations.
0: Come up with that herself, or is that something that
1: I paid her $18,000. A shot. And anyway, she put those up on our socials, and we'll put them up again. So you can enjoy Live Vicariously Through Me as I live vicariously through AI.
0: We, do you mean you?
1: Well, this is the thing. So the series is wrapped up. Sam Heughan, I saw, because I follow the socials, ladies, has started a new thing with a group called Quinn. Quinn is an app, and yes, I have downloaded this, that's designed for audio erotica. So a variety of people read short stories or maybe stories, not full books, just stories.
0: Yeah.
1: For women's enjoyment. Or men's, I assume, but I think probably they're aimed at women.
0: So it's erotica, but read by
1: well, one of them's read by him, a variety of different people.
0: So could I do this?
1: If they ask you to. Okay. I don't know if your 80s DJ kind of voice would do it unless I feel like buying a packet of smokes and a long stop block of rock. Maybe that does it for some people, I don't know. But what it says here is that Quinn, which is this app, offers a unique alternative to traditional pornography. It's for women. So it focuses on imagination and mental aspects of saucy biz. So anyway, I have joined, I've signed up.
0: Of course you have.
1: So as I said last week, I've been trying to listen to more meditation music as I walk my dog. From now on, I'm going to be listening to this.
2: For hours. Well, my hands certainly have the calluses to prove it. Surrounded by mist and morning dew, I can imagine I'm the only person for miles around. Just me and the old stag.
1: Let me tell you the story. You will love this. This is a complete sort of Hallmark story. So 15 years ago, this guy, Callum Mackay, is a groundskeeper at a Scottish estate that's been turned into a luxury wellness retreat. Does it get any better? He first fell in love with Olivia 15 years ago, a British princess working in Glasgow for a summer placement then. Fast forward to the present. Olivia has arrived at the estate to celebrate her best friend's hen's do. When she comes face to face with a man she hasn't seen in 15 years, the complicated reality of her royal life begins to unravel and Callum's peaceful routine is upended by the one who got away. Here's a little bit more of the story.
3: All I want is to hear her voice again. Ask if she's read anything good lately. If she followed the moon mission. What she thinks about anything at all. I thought I killed this thing inside of me, but it's only been in one long, deep sleep. And the sight of Olivia has awoken it. Ravenous. Greedy. And I want to know what room she's staying in. What she wears to bed these days. If she still has all the little habits I remember.
1: She was a juggler.
0: Okay. It's now another long block of non-stop rock.
1: And if you see me walking my dog and I'm wearing a strap of sponge on my chin, ignore it. Smiling like a loon.
0: The pub test is coming up.
1: What should it be?
0: Something... Well, you wearing a strap-on sponge?
1: No, actually, it's an interesting one. It's not as interesting as that. This is the thing, the head of Ryanair.
0: Mm-hmm. Which is a budget airline over there in England.
1: He wants to stop people getting drunk before they get on his planes. We'll talk about that.
0: Jonesy and Amanda driving you home with Jam Nation.
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6: 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When it comes to the greatest music, we mean songs like this.

0: Jonesy and Amanda driving you home. You know, it's been a hell of a week. I think it's time we get down to the Jonesy and Amanda Arms for the pub test.
1: The pub test.
2: Pub test.
1: Does not pass the pub test.
2: Pub test.
1: Pub test. Does it pass the pub test?
2: Pub test.
3: Yeah, the pub test.
1: Doesn't pass the sniff test.
4: Stop it. It's not helpful.
0: Today.
5: Well, this is a story that has come from the CEO of Ryanair, which is a small budget airline
0: in the UK. Michael O'Leary.
5: Michael O'Leary. But I think it can apply anywhere. And this is people being drunk and disorderly on flights. As he, but what's interesting is a particular take he's got on this. He says here that disruptions from passengers has risen from 1 a week to 1 a day, to these diversions where flights have to either land early or are late taking off because of disorderly behaviour due to alcohol. We're not talking here about people drinking while on the plane. He has said he doesn't understand why people can drink that early in the morning, other than, and same in Australia, you can, from about 5 in the morning, all the bars at the airports are open. And this is outside the normal licensing laws for bars. So at the airports, there are different rules. He says, I don't know why anyone should need a drink that early in the morning. Why do we have bars that open in the morning before people get on flights? And he's also suggesting we have a 2-drink limit before passengers get on planes. Mm. A lot of people are saying, well, that's cynical. You're happy to serve as much alcohol as you like on a plane. You don't want them to be drunk when they get on. But who would want to sit next to a drunk passenger?
0: No, terrible.
5: Are you one of those people, though, that, and a lot of people feel like this, that as soon as you hit the airport, the rules don't count. You're on holidays, whatever it is. It's like being in a casino. The clock means nothing.
0: Yeah. I don't know where this obsession with having a drink before you get on a plane came from, though. It never used to be like that. And when I say never, like not in the olden days, I feel like in the last 10 years, all of a sudden the bars are open in the morning. I went past one bar at 6 o'clock at the airport. I went, hang on, well, why is it open? And people are drinking beer at 6. I thought, well.
5: I know. When my son went overseas, then again, I dropped him at the airport with all his friends. They had about 10 beers before they got on the flight. Luckily, they all fell asleep as soon as they got on the flight.
0: Yep.
5: Because you'd hate to be sitting next to that.
0: Well, if you're a nervous flyer, it can calm the nerves.
5: I know. I've got a friend who's a flight anxious. Attendant who has had some terrible experiences. But this, let's talk about this. This is not banning the drinking while you're on a plane.
0: No.
5: It's before you get on.
0: Yep.
5: The early morning airport pint. Does it pass the pub test?
0: Jonesy and Amanda driving you home with Jam Nation.
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0: I know that you don't care about the DJ stuff, but you know, I used to win awards for this stuff.
1: What's happened to you?
0: I'll be drummed out of the Ultimate Album side long weekend. Long block off.
1: Come and hang with me on the other side of that.
0: I'll go over to where the talent is and the money. But Instagram is here.
2: Free money. 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
4: Any money. Jonesy and Amanda's.
0: 10 questions, 60 seconds on the clock. You can pass if you don't know the answer. We'll come back to that question if time permits. You get all the questions right, $1,000.
1: You can leave with $1,000. How great and how handy would that be? But you can hang around and answer a bonus question for $2,000, but it's double or nothing.
0: It's a lot for Eliza of Dingley. Hello, Eliza.
5: Hello, Brendan.
0: Oh, look at that.
1: Oh, a bit of a throwaway there, Eliza, and I'm okay with that. I'm
0: Eliza's,
1: not sensitive.
0: Eliza's
1: Jonesy's.
0: Brendan people.
5: Okay. No, we love Amanda, but yes, I think I'm nervous.
1: Oh, you're allowed. Yeah, you're allowed to be nervous because I think that will help your synapses says fire.
0: Mm-hmm.
1: So, Eliza, 10 questions, 60 seconds. If you're not sure, do say pass because we might have time, okay, to come back.
5: Okay.
1: Eliza, let's see what we can do. Here we go. Here comes question number one. How many colours are in a rainbow?
5: Seven.
1: Question two. What animals are Tom and Jerry?
5: Pass.
1: Question three. Which Asian language is also the name of a fruit?
5: Mandarin.
1: Question four. Robin Williams plays a British nanny in which film?
5: Mrs. Doubtfire.
1: Question five. What's the name of the largest ocean on Earth?
5: Pass.
1: Question six. Which animal is on the Porsche logo?
5: Oh, pass.
1: Question seven. Which cyclist has won the Tour de France seven times?
5: Oh, I know it. Let me think. Pass.
1: Okay, question eight. Which Australian company makes Tim Tams?
5: Nestle.
1: Oh. Arnott's.
5: Arnott's, really? Oh, I thought you said Kit Kat. Oh, my God, I'm an idiot.
1: That's where I was, Tim Tams. But let's go back. I think you probably know these ones. Tom and Jerry. What kind of animals are Tom and Jerry?
5: Oh, okay, mouse and cat.
1: Yes, that's right. And the largest ocean on Earth, I wouldn't have known this one, is the Pacific.
5: Yeah, I know. And I know I want a horse.
1: Yes,
5: logo.
1: That's
5: oh
1: right,
5: God.
1: on the Porsche. Yep. And who do you think might have won the Tour de France seven times?
5: What's his name?
1: Lance Armstrong.
0: Good old Womble.
5: Yeah.
1: Good old
5: Womble. User, yes.
1: That's right, yes, good old drug user. Thank you, Eliza.
0: Womble, drug user, which one do you want to be?
1: The answers to all of them.
0: Eliza, thank you for being on our show.
5: Oh, I love you guys. Thank you.
1: Thank you,
0: well,
1: Eliza.
0: Love you. That love is coming right back at you. If you'd like to register to play Instagram, jonesyandamanda.com.au. We'll do it again tomorrow. In the meantime, the pub test is coming up.
1: Yes, the early morning airport pint. Does it pass the pub test?
0: Jonesy and Amanda driving you home with Jam Nation.
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1: Hello, it's Jonesy Demander. Let's get on down to the Jonesy Demander Arms for the pub test.
2: The pub test.
3: Pub test.
4: Does not pass the pub test.
3: Pub test.
5: Pub test.
4: Does it pass the pub test?
2: Pub test.
3: Yeah, the pub test.
4: Doesn't pass the sniff test. Stop it.
1: The irony is not lost on us that we're talking about having an early morning pint, passing the pub test while we're in the Jonesy Demander Arms.
6: Talking about the airport, Ryanair CEO Michael O'Leary has proposed a ban on serving alcohol to passengers at airports before early morning flights. Internationally and at domestic airports, the bars are open very, very early. He's saying, why do you need to serve alcohol at times when passengers don't need to be drinking 5 or 6 in the morning? Because airport bars fall outside the licensing laws of normal places.
1: Mm.
6: Some people have said, well, once I'm on holidays, that's it. Airport bars are part of the holiday for me.
1: You're drinking in the cab on the way to the airport.
6: It's like somehow the rules don't exist, like you're in a casino. Time is nothing. Other people, I've got a friend who's a flight attendant who says that's the worst thing in the world. You're in that small tube and you're trying to keep people from being disruptive.
1: Sure.
6: The guy from Ryanair CEO has said that rather than having an incident once a week, they're having a delaying incident at least once a day now.
1: Yeah, that would be a real bummer though. You're on a plane and some nut who's tanked makes the plane.
6: Or some nut who's tanked sets off someone else who's not tanked and a fight ensues. That happens too. So the early morning airport pint, does it pass the pub test?
7: Yes, it does pass the pub test because I like having a drink before I go on a holiday.
8: Definitely not. I'm an ex-flight attendant and it's the last thing that airports should be serving passengers. Early morning flights on Jetstar with people who have already been drinking was my experience. So, no, it definitely doesn't pass the pub test.
9: It doesn't pass the pub test because I think you need to be respectful of your fellow travellers, particularly when you're going to be in very close confines for probably up to 24 hours. I think you need to be respectful of your fellow travellers and just have a drink while you're on the plane if that's your want.
10: No, it doesn't pass the pub test because it's too early in the morning and if people are drunk when they get on a plane, they usually get more drunk and it's just awful.
11: No, it doesn't pass the pub test because you're probably already jet lagged and that's just going to add a little bit more to your body.
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1: There you go, just have a drink on the plane. Unless you're the pilot.
6: Yes, right, please don't.
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6: Well, we'll be back again tomorrow. 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
13: 3BA weather.
15: Chance of early morning fog, otherwise sunny today, a top of 19. The outlook for Thursday, fine, partly cloudy, 6 overnight to a high of 19. Sunny and 19 Friday. The high chance of afternoon and evening showers Saturday at a top of 17. It's currently 6 degrees across Ballarat.
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7: Good morning, a great start on the roads. There's no delays or breakdowns. Have a look at your run into Melbourne. The Western Freeway is looking good, although there is a thick layer of fog, so ensure your headlights are on. Then delays start up from Ferris Road through to Leakes Road. The Deer Park Bypass is banked up from Robinson's Road, and the Ring Road has a great run to the Westgate. 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
8: G'day, it's Tom Parry with your local news first. Police have laid multiple charges against a Ballarat teenager who allegedly went on a car-stealing crime spree. The 16-year-old male was arrested on Saturday night as part of a weeks-long investigation into several car thefts in the region. He's been remanded in custody after making no application for bail. Applications are now open for Federation University's first ever mid-year nursing intake at its Ballarat campus following strong local demand. The move allows aspiring nurses to start their course sooner without relocating or waiting for the traditional start of year entry. And in sport, Ballarat basketball talent Lucas Byrne has been named in Australia's final squad for the FIBA Under-17 World Cup. The young centre is one of 12 players selected to represent the Crocs on the world stage in Turkey next month. That's the latest in your local news.
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9: Morning, I'm Phoebe Humphrey. The Treasurer admits the housing tax reforms in last night's budget won't be popular with everyone, but argues the scaling back of capital gains tax concessions and negative gearing will help 75,000 Aussies into their first homes. And while this amounts to a broken election promise, Jim Chalmers has told the ABC he thinks it's worth it.
10: Obviously, we know that that invites an element of political risk. Obviously, these changes have been contentious for some time. Would I acknowledge that we've come to this different view we have.
9: Labor will also increase taxes on investment properties and some trust funds in a move it claims will rebalance the Australian tax system. More than 13 million working Aussies will also get $250 back from the taxman every single year, but this won't start until 2027. British PM Keir Starmer is facing more calls to resign. More than 80 Labor MPs are publicly calling for him to quit, but he insists he's staying put. And the number of confirmed cases from the hantavirus-hit cruise ship has now reached 11.
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9: In sport, Michael Voss has opened up about leaving Carlton, with the former coach telling the AFL website he knew the writing was on the wall after recent talks with club officials.
11: Yeah, reading these situations is often what they don't say, not what they do say. And I read enough into what they didn't say to know that it was on shaky ground.
9: List manager Nick Austin has also left the club. And Broncos skipper Adam Reynolds is back from concussion for this weekend's Magic Round clash against the Warriors. That's the latest news and sport.
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15: Chance of early morning fog, otherwise sunny. Today a top of 19 degrees. Tomorrow, fine, partly cloudy, 19 the high, down to 6 overnight. Fine, partly cloudy and 19 for Friday. Saturday, the high chance of afternoon and evening showers and a top of 17. It's currently 7 degrees on the streets of our town, Ballarat.
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0: the Red Zone, 3BA 102.3. Tiffany, think we're alone now. We're not. It's 6:09. PT in the Big Show, Wicked Wednesday. And I wonder if you've got the budget blues after it was handed down last night, the fifth budget handed down by the Labor government. And plenty of broken promises. We're going to dedicate the half hour between 6:30 and 7 to the budget. We've got a budget overview to throw your way. What's it mean for housing, in particular to landlords, and what's it mean to the economy? We'll break it all down for you between 6:30 and 7 this morning. It's PT on deck for this Wicked Wednesday, the 13th day of May. Let's get you out to the sale yards.
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2: Thanks to Hewitt and Whitty, to Wiltshire Lane, Ballarat.
3: Ballarat Sheep and Lamb Market, Tuesday, the 12th of May. Numbers increased to 16,100. Quality was mixed. Lambs coming off feed presented in excellent condition. However, a large portion of the yarding were consistent of plainer lots lacking weight and shape. All the usual buyers attended and operated in a generally softer market, with the exception of the really neat short skin lambs coming off feed, which sold mostly firm. Stall competition was stronger this week, with prices in places tracking $5 either side of firm. Light trade lambs slipped $5, medium trade sold $5 to $11 cheaper, heavy trade eased by $8 a head. Extra heavy lambs weighing 26 to 30 kilos sold $5 softer, while lambs over 30 kilos reached $425 a head, selling higher dollars per head but cheaper on a cents per kilo basis. Store lambs returning to the paddock sold 78 to 236, lambs to feed on 230 to $300 a head, light and medium trade 226 to 282, and averaging 11.70 to 12.30 cents. Heavy trade made $263 to $303 a head, averaging $1,100 to $1,170 cents a kilo. Heavy export lambs 27 to 30 kilos sold $283 to $337, ranging $10.60 to $11.20 cents. Lambs over 30 kilos sold $328 to $425, with more weight offered this week and averaged $10.60 cents a kilo. Merino lambs made from $121 to $260. Sheep numbers also lifted, with 3,700 penned, quality improved, and bidding intensity remained strong this week. Merino weathers making $195 to $284, merino ewes $90 to $300 a head, and crossbred mutton at ranged $116 to $296, with most mutton averaging between $7.60 and $8.90 cents a kilo carcass weight. This is Shiona Lamb at Ballarat for MLA.
0: Good on you, Shiona. Thank you. It's 6:11. We're on the ferry with Chris DeBurr. Good morning, Ballarat.

0: 15 past 6, 3BA on your Wednesday. Chris de Burr and Don't Pay the Ferryman. Well, Carlton aren't paying Michael Voss anymore. Michael Voss fell on his sword yesterday. That decision made before he even played out the Brisbane game against Carlton.
1: I didn't want the result, whether we got the result done or we didn't get the result done, to really be the emotional or acute response to change my opinion. Your read in these situations is often what they don't say, not what they do say. And I read enough into what they didn't say to know that, it didn't have to be... It was on shaky ground, and the inevitable was starting to become clearer.
0: Now, it goes without saying, team loses its coach. Normally, they have a win the following weekend. We'll see how Carlton play this one out. It's 15 past 6. Name that song on the way. The celebration book. We've got a $960 secret sound to play, a catch-up with Brett Mack, and a whole lot more to clear off the big show brekkie plate for this Wicked Wednesday, the 13th day of May.
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0: time, 3BA 102.3, the Maybe Dolls and Nervous Kid at 22 past 6. Up for grabs, the Friday free $50 fuel voucher, thanks to Ballarat Trailers and Tow Bars for all your towing and four-wheel drive needs, supplied and fitted via Name That Song. Here we go for another day. There it is. 5332 1023. Get it right, you're in the running to win. Draw the voucher Friday. And, of course, there's a theme to our five songs again this week. Work that out. You get the Cheshire Cat grin. Here it is. 5332 1023.
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0: Just the four early birds with their clever clogs on this morning. Robbie out at Midvale Quality Meats. Tracy, Luke and Travis as well. Well done to your team. We'll play the game, of course, just after seven again this morning. Give you the chance to name that song. Got the latest in local news first with Tom at 6:30. Between 6:30 and 7, going to break down the budget for you. An overview. What's it mean for housing, especially for landlords? And what about the old economy? Here's the Charlie Daniels Band.
9: The devil went down to Georgia. He was looking for a soul to steal. He was in a bind because he was way behind and he was willing to make a deal. When he came across this young man sawing on a fiddle and playing it hot, and the devil jumped up on a hickory stump and said, "Boy, let me tell you what. I guess you didn't know it, but I'm a fiddle player too. And if you'd care to take a dare, I'll make a bet with you. Now, you play pretty good fiddle, boy, but give the devil his due. I bet a fiddle of gold against your soul because I think I'm better than you." The boy said, "My name's Johnny, and it might be a sin, but I'll take your bet, you're gonna regret, 'cause I'm the best as ever been."

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And he pulled the bow across the strings and it made an evil hiss. And then a band of demons joined in and it sounded something like

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Johnny said, "Devil, just come on back if you ever want to try again. I done told you once, you son of a bitch, I'm the best."

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1: It's smooth sailings around town with no pranks or delays. 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It's a great run out of town and onto the Western Freeway. We still have some heavy fog, so ensure you're being extra careful. Onto the Deer Park Bypass, it's banked up from Robinson's Road, and the Ring Road still has a great run through to the Westgate. 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
2: G'day, it's Tom Parry with your local news first. Ballarat will be among the regions to benefit in the 2026-27 federal budget handed down last night. That's according to federal MP Catherine King, who says the latest budget includes a $25 billion Commonwealth investment in public hospitals, which will flow through to Ballarat base. New figures show Ballarat remains one of the container deposit scheme's greatest champions, second only to Geelong when it comes to regional area returns, and eighth overall in Victoria. Since the scheme began, almost 100 million containers have been returned locally, putting nearly $10 million back into the community. And in sport, Dali well and truly bounced back from a shock loss over the weekend in the BFL women's competition. Playing at home, the Devils kept Lake Wendouree scoreless to win by 243 points. That's the latest in your local news.
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3: Morning, I'm Phoebe Humphrey. The opposition's vowing to fight the property tax reforms the Treasurer unveiled in last night's budget. The government claims that winding back negative gearing and capital gains tax concessions will help 75,000 extra Aussies into their first homes. However, it's a breach of an election promise. Jim Chalmers also confirmed the $250 tax offset is coming, but not until next year. Shadow Treasurer Tim Wilson has told 7:30 the Coalition won't fight that one.
4: Ultimately, Australians need to be able to be protected from the consequences of Jim Chalmers' active inflation agenda.
3: Donald Trump says he has a lot to discuss with the Chinese leader as he embarks on his state visit to Beijing. However, the US president doesn't expect the war in the Middle East to dominate talks.
5: We have Iran very much under control.
3: And a man is in hospital under police guard after an ATM explosion in Melbourne's CBD. A group placed explosives in the early hours of this morning, but one thief was injured in the process.
0: Thanks to ex-golf Ballarat, the ultimate indoor golf and entertainment experience.
3: In sport, Carlton's football department shake-up has continued with Nick Austin out as list manager. Just hours after Michael Voss stood down as coach, Austin stood aside from the role he'd held since 2020. And the Bulldogs and Dragons are on the hunt to sign Luke Metcalf, who's all but certain to leave the Warriors at the end of the season. Former Premiership player Braith Anasta telling NRL 360 he's surprised by the move.
6: Why would they let him go? Very good last year, leading the Daly M's in fine form until he did his ACL.
3: That's the latest news. And sport.
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7: 3BA weather.
8: Early morning fog, otherwise sunny today, a top of 19. Tomorrow, fine, partly cloudy, 6 overnight to a high of 19. Fine, partly cloudy and 19 Friday. Saturday, the high chance of showers through the afternoon and evening at the top of 17. It's currently 8 degrees around Sovereign Hill.
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0: that time. 3BA 102.3 The Boss, dancing in the dark, 22 away from 7. It's the big show. Thanks to Metrol. 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Do you have the budget blues after Labor handed down their fifth budget in a row? This is the budget half hour. And, well, it's been described as big, bold, and full of broken promises. Here's your budget overview.
1: Jim Chalmers is billing it the answer to generational pressures.
2: At a time of very serious global uncertainty and adversity, it's all about aspiration and opportunity.
1: The Treasurer unveiling the most ambitious budget in more than a decade, balancing tax reform against cost of living relief. All workers to receive a new permanent $250 tax offset payable from July 2028, costing $6.4 billion. As planned, tax cuts worth $268 for every worker kick in from July 1st, rising to $536 from July next year. Negative gearing will be restricted to new builds from July next year. Existing negatively geared properties will be excluded. The 50% capital gains tax discount will be replaced by a less generous indexation model starting from July next year. Combined, these two measures raise $3.6 billion in the first 2 years. Income from trusts to be slapped with a 30% minimum tax from July 2028, raising $4.5 billion in the first year. Farmers and deceased estates among the exemptions. From next year, more than 6 million workers will be able to claim a $1,000 instant tax deduction without receipts. For the fossil fuel economy, $10 billion to increase the national stockpile of petrol to 37 days, 50 days for diesel and jet fuel. The budget forecasting inflation peaking at 5% this year, before settling at 2.5% by next year. But with estates among the exemptions. From next year,

0: 5% before very modest real wage growth of just 1% thereafter. Unemployment forecast to reach 4.5%, staying there until the end of the decade. But if the Iran conflict worsens and oil prices surge to $200 a barrel, Treasury's modelled a nightmare scenario. Inflation spiking at more than 7%, unemployment hitting 5%. The nation's books slightly improved, in large part thanks to higher gas, iron ore and coal prices from the Iran war, a near $45 billion improvement over the next 4 years, but still more than $150 billion in combined deficits. Gross debt surging past $1 trillion this coming year, reaching $1.25 trillion by decade's end. All up, more than $26 billion in net savings, $15 billion coming from the NDIS alone, taking 160,000 people off the disability scheme. The $20,000 instant asset write-off will be made permanent for businesses buying new equipment.
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0: Dance Joy at 3BA, the fire and the flood. It's coming up on 10 to 7 PT in the Big Show. It is Wicked Wednesday. Budget half hour. We've had the budget overview. Let's delve into what's going on where housing is concerned in a little more depth. It was probably the biggest broken promise of the budget last night.
1: The PM, he repeatedly ruled out changes to negative gearing and capital gains tax discount at the last election. But this morning, a sensational, well, let's call it a change of heart if we're being kind, but as you said, it is a broken promise from the government. Negative gearing, it will be restricted to new builds starting from July next year. Now, in place is what's called grandfathering, where properties that are currently negatively geared are excluded from the changes. Also coming next year, the 50% capital gains tax discount, that'll be replaced by a less generous indexation model. Combined, that's going to raise $3.6 billion in the first 2 years. Some of that'll be helped to use to build 65,000 new homes under a $2 billion fund to supercharge the construction of roads, sewerage and power systems. They're unsexy, but they are necessary stuff. A ban on foreign home buyers buying existing properties, that's been extended for 2 years, while trusts are also being targeted with a 30% minimum income tax from July 2028. That's going to raise $4.5 billion in the first year alone. The changes to tax concessions, they'll pay for the new permanent $250 tax offset, what's otherwise being called the WATO, from July 2028, along with an instant $1,000 deduction in 2027. Now, every worker also getting tax cuts worth $268 in their back pocket this financial year. That's going to rise next year to $536. For businesses, the $20,000 instant asset write-off, that's being made permanent. So Aussie workers, Jane, they are the winners of this budget, while investors lose out.
0: All right, so what did the budget tell us about the state of our economy?
1: Yeah, well, this is all, of course, against the backdrop of the war and the economy as a result. It'll slow to 2.2% growth this year. Treasury forecasting inflation's going to hit 5% this year. That'll eventually come down to 2.5% next year, while unemployment, it's also forecast to rise to 4.5%. But that's a pretty good case scenario. Things could get much worse if the war in the Middle East continues. Treasury predicting inflation could surge to 7%, while inflation could rise to 7%, unemployment could hit 5%. So we've got a $15 billion fuel security package. That's also been announced in this budget, with $10 billion that's dedicated to increasing fuel. All up, the deficit, it's slightly improved, Carl and Sarah, by $45 billion over the next 5 years, but it's still projected to pass $150 billion. Debt surging to $1 trillion at some point this year, and it's going to hit by the end of the decade $1.25 trillion. So some big numbers, lots of numbers, some scary numbers, but the Treasurer, he hopes that you'll see the good in this budget.
0: He hopes, fingers crossed, in Labor, the Labor camp, 8 away from 7. That audio on 9. We'll get you the latest in national news following Tom's local news first at 7. Weather-wise today, some morning fog about, otherwise sunny, a top of 19 degrees. Hey, sometime between now and 8 o'clock this morning, I'm going to be playing you this big hit by Daddy Cool. The old Hi Honey Ho. Sometime between now and 8 o'clock, I'll play that song in full. And if you call the number 5 on 5332 1023, you can score yourself a double pass to catch Ross Wilson and the Peaceniks in concert this Saturday night at Hepburn's Palais Theatre. Listen out for it. If you call the number 5 on the comp line, the double pass is yours.
2: So they've given me 30 seconds to explain what an hour of 3BA's 80s lunch sounds like. 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
1: Looking good around town this morning. We don't have any crashes or any breakdowns. As we run into Melbourne, the Western Freeway is still looking foggy, so just ensure that your headlights are on. Otherwise, delays from Ferris Road to Leakes Road and the Deer Park Bypass is banked up from Robinson's Road. The Ring Road still has a great run to the Westgate. 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That's the latest 3BA traffic.
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2: G'day, it's Tom Parry with your local news first. Miners Rest could soon become home to a charging site for electric trucks. Advocates, including the Committee for Ballarat, are pushing for the $100 million project to become a reality, which, if approved, would be built on the site of a former quarry near the Western Freeway. A new Arts and Culture Advisory Committee is being formed in Ballarat, with the city's council calling for expressions of interest from residents and those within the industry. According to council, the group will help guide arts and culture policy and strengthen our creative and cultural economy. And in sport, two Ballarat sprinters have been named in Australia's squad for the World Athletics Under 20 Championships. Grace Crowe and Mackenzie Estlick are part of a record 75-strong Aussie team, the biggest ever. They'll race in the women's 4x100-metre relay event. That's the latest in your local news.
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3: Morning, I'm Phoebe Humphrey. The federal government is looking to shift wealth in Australia to younger workers. PM Anthony Albanese broke an election promise not to touch tax concessions, with the Treasurer revealing a major overhaul of capital gains tax, negative gearing and trust funds in last night's budget. The changes are set to support an extra 75,000 Aussies buy their first home over the next decade. Jim Chalmers says the budget is largely directed at younger Australians.
4: This budget is for first home buyers, and it's for workers, it's for small businesses, and it's for future generations.
3: Labor is also promising a $250 tax offset from 2027, but workers won't see the money in their pocket until after July 2028. And another hantavirus case has been confirmed, taking the total number from the outbreak to 11. However, all patients are either passengers or crew members from the cruise ship where the first case was detected. Authorities say the risk to the public remains low.
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3: In sport, Michael Voss has broken his silence after quitting as coach of Carlton. After five seasons, Voss has told AFL media he made the decision to walk away before the weekend's loss to the Lions and says it was a fitting farewell.
5: To sort of walk around the Gabba and coach the boys and sort of see the response we got after half time and after the game, almost sort of like say your final goodbyes without anyone really knowing.
3: And some good news for the Rabbitohs, with Latrell Mitchell back for Friday night's Magic Round clash with the Dolphins after overcoming his back complaint. That's the latest news and sport.
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8: Early morning fog in some areas, in particular the Western Freeway, so make sure the headlights are on. Otherwise, sunny today, a top of 19. Fine, partly cloudy and 19 for both Thursday and Friday. Showers are forecast through Saturday afternoon and evening, and a top of 17. It's currently 8 degrees in Redan.
0: It's the

0: 3BA's Let's Go Local for Sinclair Meats, your local farmer, butcher and supplier. 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
1: Morning to Ned and the crew on Latrobe Street. Let's Go Local, miners rest. A bit of a kick in the guts for the residents out there recently due to the government rescinding what they said they were going to do, and that was to build a sporting hub out there. That now being pushed over to Lucas. But for miners rest, electrification could be on the way. What are you talking about, PT, electrification? We've already got electricity. Yes, but electrification of a different sort. A 67-hectare former Boral quarry site in Miners Rest could become a key stop on Australia's electric freight future, with plans for a $100 million truck charging hub near the Western Freeway. Nicholas Arena Arundina from CMV, I'm pretty sure I said that incorrectly, but anyway, apologies, Nicholas, from CMV Truck and Bus says that there's a one day there could be a reach. Sorry, I've lost my train of thought. After mucking up Nicholas's name, there could be a recharge site in Miners Rest, bounded by Victoria Street and Cummins Road. The site is locally known locally as the Miners Rest Dam. It underwent major rehabilitation in 2017 after operations ceased, and Melbourne developer Resi Ventures bought the block from Ballarat Recyclers, Sharon and Kevin Clark, around 2021. With plans to develop the land into 500 residential lots alongside integrated commercial and mixed-use zones. It is understood the residential permits did not proceed, the site reverted to farming zone, and the vision has since been repurposed as a proposed light industrial renewable energy precinct. So there you go, $100 million truck charging hub possible out at Miners Rest near the Western Freeway. It's 11 past 7. Glad I muddled my way through that one this morning. If you've got something for Let's Go Local, please send me the details. You can do so via Facebook Messenger or indeed the email pt@3ba.com.au.
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1: It sure is. We're only adding two more to the winners of Grinners list, that being Rod and Michelle. A lot of people thought it was Mellencamp's Jack and Diane. Yeah, nah. Here comes Barnsley. I don't.

0: Ballarat's own 3BA 102.3, better music and more of it. Elvis and a little less conversation. Barnsley, I'd die to be with you. It's coming up on 23 past 7, PT and the Big Show. And 3BA football this week, we're heading out to Marty Bush Reserve to cover the McDonald's Ballarat Football Netball League game between Sebastopol and Darley. All the action from one on air and online right here on 3BA, footy's home ground. Thanks to D2E Gym. From Delacombe to Wenderee, you're never too far from a D2E. Tom's got the latest news at 7.30, local news first. After 7.30, we'll open the celebration book and we'll check in on another thing that's going to cost us more after the budget got handed down last night.
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1: No pranks or delays around town. It's all looking good this morning. Having a look at your run into Melbourne, the Western Freeway does have a good run, although you'll hit some delays at Ferris Road through

0: transition. Austin joined the club in 2020. And to NRL, Eels prop Junior Paolo's in two minds over whether he wants Josh Adokar to get a call up to the Blues Origin side.
1: If it is to happen, then we want to wish him well. But, you know, and then on the flip side, if it doesn't, then we get to keep him.
0: That's the latest news and sport.
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3: 3BA weather.
4: Early morning fog, otherwise sunny today, a top of 19. Fine, partly cloudy, 19 the high for both Thursday and Friday. Saturday, showers through the afternoon and evening expected at a top of 17, anywhere up to 8 mil according to the Bureau on Saturday. It's currently 10 degrees at Mount Pleasant.
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0: Daddy Cool with 3BA and Hi Honey Ho. Out front, Ross Wilson. He'll be out front of the piece next this Saturday night at Hepburn Springs, the Hepburn Palais Theatre, where that show is happening. And it's going to be a ripper. Doors and bar open at 6:30. 7:30, the support act in Dan Duggan. And Ross Wilson and the piece next at 8:45. If you want to book your tickets, hepburnpalais.com.au. Hello, Carrie. Good morning.
1: Hi, PT.
0: How you doing?
1: Not bad, yourself?
0: I'm very well. Are you taking Mum to the Ross Wilson show on Saturday night?
1: Definitely.
0: you're off. Hey, do you know Ross Wilson at one stage was married to a lady by the name of Pat Wilson, and he wrote a song for Pat. Can you think of it off the top of your head at all, Carrie?
1: She-bop.
0: Oh, you're so close. That was Cyndi Lauper.

0: It was Bop Girl.
1: Oh, Bop Girl.
0: There you go. School's in. Ring the bell. You've learned something new today.
1: I sure have.
0: Carrie, you and Mum are going to enjoy the Ross Wilson Show. You've got tickets on us and the Hepburn Palais Theatre. You have a wonderful and wicked Wednesday, won't you?
1: Thanks, BT and 3BA.
0: Good on you. It's 21 away from 8 o'clock. We'll have more of those tickets to Ross Wilson this Saturday night at the Hepburn Palais up for grabs tomorrow. Now, back to the budget, just quickly, something that also came out of the budget last night. It was, I don't know, they're describing it as big, bold and full of broken promises. We tourists who like to get out of the country, we're going to be charged more to go overseas. We're going to be slapped with an $80 exit fee after the Albanese government last night hiked the costs. It was hidden somewhere in there in the budget. The passenger movement charge will be increased by $10 from January 1 next year. As a part of last night's budget, the fee is applied to all passengers departing by air or sea from Australia, regardless of whether they are Australian citizens or non-citizens intending to return. So there you go. More money into the government coffers. Going to cost you a little bit more to get yourself out of the country. It's 20 away from 8.
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0: Just got a message from Chris. If you're driving the Western Freeway around Bacchus Marsh, take care. Police have a pedestrian detained on the side of the freeway road at Bacchus Marsh inbound to Melbourne. So if you're headed to the east, Melbourne bound on the Western Freeway, just take care. You may come across that police situation at Bacchus Marsh.
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better music and more of it. 3BA is 102.3. Huey Lewis, The Power of Love. It's 12 away from 8 on a sunshiny, wicked Wednesday morning. Thanks to Auntie Jax. We're about to open the celebration book, so if you need to shout out to someone, shout out to me right now, 5332 1023. And, of course, everyone in the book over the course of the week in the running for the $50 celebration voucher from Auntie Jax, turning 60 today. Lead singer of a band called Hootie and the Blowfish. Happy birthday, Darius Rucker. Let's celebrate his birthday with this big hit out of 1994. Let's hold my hand. You've got 3BA. Good morning, legends.

0: Thanks to Auntie Jack's. This is the celebration book. And of course, when you, whatever you're celebrating, make it a night out at Auntie Jack's, Ballarat celebration destination. Just one locally. Big show mate, Lindy Lou Swinks is having a birthday today. Happy birthday to you, Lindy Lou. Have a fabulous day. Going to be a great day because the sun's shining anyway. It was on this day in 1787, the first fleet sailed from England bound for Australia. And in 1932, Smith's Potato Chips was founded here in Australia. To the celebrity birthday list, and one of the great actors, Harvey Keitel's another year older, 87 today. Little Stevie Wonder is 76.
1: Run up, ring up, hang up the phone to let me know you made it home. Nothing to be wrong with
0: former Prime Minister Scott Morrison's 58 today, and from the Twilight series, also played Batman, Robert Pattinson is naughty 40. And if you're celebrating anything at all, happy celebration day to you. The latest in news at 8, and then we'll play the secret sound for Kitchens You Build. 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
1: A smooth run on the roads around town. There's nothing slowing you down with no pranks or delays. Have a look at your run into Melbourne. The Western Freeway is looking good out of town. Otherwise, once you get to Ferris Road, it's banked up to Leakes Road. The Deer Park Bypass is looking busy from Robinson's Road, and we still have a great run on the Ring Road to the Westgate. 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
2: G'day, it's Tom Parry with your local news first. Police have laid multiple charges against a Ballarat teen who allegedly went on a car-stealing crime spree. The 16-year-old male was arrested on Saturday night following a weeks-long investigation into several car thefts in the region. He's been remanded in custody after making no application for bail. Federation University is offering the first ever mid-year nursing intake at its Ballarat campus following strong local demand. The move allows aspiring nurses to start their course sooner without relocating or waiting for the traditional start of year entry. And in sport, Ballarat basketball talent Lucas Byrne has been named in Australia's final squad for the FIBA Under-17 World Cup. The young centre is one of 12 players selected to represent the Crocs on the world stage in Turkey next month after impressing selectors during recent trials. That's the latest in your local news.
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3: Morning, I'm Phoebe Humphrey. The Prime Minister says the government is being upfront about its broken election promises. Treasurer Jim Chalmers argues by scaling back capital gains tax concessions and negative gearing, it will help an extra 75,000 Aussies buy their first homes. Anthony Albanese has told Nine they don't want to see a generation locked out of the housing market.
4: We've changed our position because we've thrown absolutely everything at supply, because there's nothing more aspiring than the legitimate aspiration that Australians have to own their own home.
3: But not everyone's buying what Labor's selling. Shadow Treasurer Tim Wilson has told the ABC the coalition isn't impressed.
5: At the end of the day, the government has put forward a budget that's about broken promises, higher taxes, lower living standards and fewer homes.
3: And plans to build a Trump Tower on the Gold Coast have now been scrapped. The developer says plans for the 91-storey, $1.5 billion skyscraper have been abandoned less than 3 months after a deal was made.
0: Metrol. 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
3: In sport, Michael Voss is confident Carlton is in a better position now than it was when he arrived back in 2021. He's broken his silence after quitting as coach, telling AFL media it's the right move.
6: The playing group is in a great place right now. They are in a very, very good place. So maybe does this just give a little bit of space for them to be able to move in, give them a bit of freedom.
3: List manager Nick Austin has also left. And a boost for the Rabbitohs with Latrell Mitchell clear to play this weekend after recovering from a back injury. That's the latest news and sport.
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11: 3BA weather.
12: Early morning fog, otherwise sunny today. A top of 19 degrees. Fine, partly cloudy and 19 for both Thursday and Friday. Saturday, the high chance of showers through the afternoon and evening. And a top of 17. It's currently 11 degrees at Daylesford. 11 degrees across Ballarat.
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1: 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If you'd like to get amongst the cash, perhaps, if you've got the right answer. John, good morning to you.
2: Morning.
1: How are you, mate?
2: Not too bad, thanks. You?
1: Good to hear. Sun shining. Perhaps it's shining on you, and now is your moment in the spotlight. What do you got for me?
2: Is it an old pricing gun with the stickers?
1: Oh, I remember that from my night stacking days at Woolworths.
2: Yeah.
1: Did you ever do that, John?
2: Yeah, I did actually.
1: Yeah, yeah. Good old night stacking days. You had the choice of the supermarket when it came to Smoko. John.
3: That's not it.
1: No, I'm sorry, mate. That's not what we're looking for.
2: No worries. Thanks very much.
1: Hey, you have a great day. Thanks for your try. At least you know. And don't forget, incorrect guesses are on the Secret Sound page, along with the sound itself, 3ba.com.au. 3BA Secret Sound. Good morning.
4: Hi, PT.
1: Hello, Glenda. How are you?
4: Good, thanks. I was very busy yesterday. Gee, we've got stacks of leaves that fall off the trees.
1: Funny you should mention that. I was in my backyard doing leave duty yesterday.
4: Oh, gee.
1: There you go. Great minds think alike. All right, Glenda, what's your mind thinking today?
4: Well, actually, it's a clever one this time. You
1: Is
4: know
1: it?
4: How when you take glasses off and you close the arms on your glasses?
1: Mmm.
4: Yeah.
1: Glenda, I'm sorry, I've just dropped my pen.
5: It's not the answer.
1: No, not what I'm looking for. Nothing to do with glasses.
4: Oh, well, it was a thought, wasn't it?
1: It is. They're all thoughts, Glenda. And it means there's another incorrect guess we don't have to worry about now. So nothing to do with glasses, whether they be reading or sunglasses, whatever the case may be. Have a ripper day, Glenda. 3BA Secret Sound. Good morning. Who am I talking to?
6: Michael, PT. Good morning.
1: Morning, Michael. How are you?
6: Fantastic.
1: Good stuff, mate. What do you reckon?
6: You're replacing batteries in a TV remote.
1: Replacing the batteries in a TV remote? Michael? Sorry, mate, not doing that, no.
6: All good, thank you.
1: All right, Michael, have a great day. Safe drive out there. Three down, three to go. 3BA, good morning.
7: Hello.
1: Hello, who have I got there?
7: Bentley again.
1: G'day, Bentley, how are you?
7: Good. Is it dropping a toy?
1: Dropping a toy? Oh, you're going to have to come up with another answer, Bentley. It's not dropping a toy, I'm sorry to say. Thanks for the call, though, mates. 3BA Secret Sound. Good morning. Hello.
8: Good morning.
1: Hello. What's
8: morning.
1: Your name?
8: James.
1: Hello, James. How are you, mate?
8: Good. How are you?
1: Good. Thank you for asking. All right, James, $960 up for grabs. What do you think?
8: Are you running your finger, like, up the side of playing cards?
1: I could be, James, but... sorry, mate. No, you'll have to come up with another answer, all right?
8: Okay.
1: Good on you, mate. You have a great day, okay?
8: You too.
1: Thank you, mate. I certainly will. One to come before we go back to jackpot mode, 3BA Secret Sound. Good morning.
9: Good morning, Peter.
1: Hello, Vicky. How are you?
9: I'm fine. And yourself?
1: Excellent. Thank you for asking. One more shot at it today. What do you think?
9: Are you, you know how when you turn your... aircon on, you press the button, and then after a few seconds, the heater turns on.
1: Yeah. Is that it? Is that your answer?
9: Yes.
1: Okay.
9: Yes.
1: Vicky, Vicky, Vicky, Vicky, Vicky.
10: There's no cash here. There's no cash.
1: Sorry, Vixter. No cash for you, no cash for anyone today, but perhaps tomorrow, with the jackpot sitting at $980 tomorrow morning, the Secret Sound, thanks to Kitchens You Build.

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0: Wicked Wednesday edition of The Big Show. 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All I want to do. It's coming up on 21 past 8. Well, we all know where kids are concerned and screen time is concerned, they don't go hand in hand. And the research is in. Yes, it's costing the kids a bit of sleep time.
1: Research from the University of Queensland shows that every hour a two-year-old spends on a device can delay their sleep by almost 30 minutes. Experts warn social jet lag in young children can impact brain development, learning and behaviour.
0: I'm sorry, a two-year-old. Do you know the only thing I was busy doing as a two-year-old? And that's pooping my pants and getting mum to change it for me. What, two-year-old on screens? Come on now. Come on. There's better things to be doing as a two-year-old than being on a screen, that is for sure. That's, anyway, each to their own. Hey, we're giving you the chance to win 5K. It's the 5K football fan promo, and you can win it via 3ba.com.au. It's all to do with the World Cup of Soccer that's coming our way. Yet we want to give you 5K to trick up your lounge for that special viewing experience. As I said, you can enter to win that 5K and become our football fan at 3ba.com.au. And it's all thanks to Top Trump's card packs. And there's world football stars to collect. As a matter of fact, 200 Top Trump's world football stars cards to collect. And there are six packs in all. And you can get them at Big W nationwide right now. And you can get them off me for free. I've got a set up for grabs. If you'd like a set of the Top Trump's card packs, give me a call. 5332 1023. News, sport and weather on the way at 8:30. After 8:30, we're catching up with Brett Mack. And, yep, again, it's gotten away from us. The week, that is, which means it's late, but better late than never. The word of the week coming up.
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1: Having a look around town this morning, it's all nice and clear on the roads. We don't have any breakdowns or delays. As we run into Melbourne, the Western Freeway has a great run through to Leakes Road, then delays do start up. Onto the Deer Park Bypass, we have heavy congestion from Robinson's Road and the Ring Road is slowing to the Westgate. To get you from back home into Port Melbourne, we're looking at an hour and 18 minutes. 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That's the latest 3BA traffic.
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2: G'day, it's Tom Parry with your local news first. Ballarat will be among the regions to benefit in the 2026-27 federal budget handed down last night. That's according to Federal MP Catherine King, who says the latest budget includes a $25 billion Commonwealth investment in public hospitals, part of which is flowing through to Ballarat base. Fresh data shows Ballarat remains one of the Container Deposit Scheme's greatest champions, second only to Geelong when it comes to regional area returns and eighth in Victoria overall. Locally, almost 100 million containers have been returned since the scheme began, putting nearly $10 million back into the community. And in sport, a Mother's Day clash in the BFL women's competition has seen the Ballarat Swans move up to third spot on the ladder. They won Sunday's contest by 19 points, defeating East Point. That's the latest in your local news.
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3: Morning, I'm Phoebe Humphrey. The Treasurer is doing the rounds selling last night's budget while defending the broken election promises around changes to property tax. Jim Chalmers claims the changes to negative gearing and capital gains tax concessions will help 75,000 Aussies into their first homes.
4: That's really one of the main reasons why we took this difficult decision. One of the main reasons why we came to a different view in some of these contentious areas is because we want to level the playing field.
3: There on the ABC, the Housing Industry Association says those measures will make Australia's housing crisis even worse by reducing the supply of new homes. Iran hopes China can play a role as mediator in peace talks with the US as Donald Trump and his entourage head to Beijing. The US president is also bringing his war secretary. Even Elon Musk is tagging along. And anyone heading to NRL's Magic Round in Brisbane could be impacted by a rail strike action. Industrial action notices have been issued by the Rail, Tram and Bus Union with strikes planned for the weekend.
0: Thanks to X-Golf Ballarat, the ultimate indoor golf and entertainment experience.
3: In sport, Carlton's football department shake-up has continued with Nick Austin out as list manager. Just hours after Michael Voss stood down as coach, Austin stood aside from the role he'd held since 2020. In NRL, Luke Metcalf is in the sights of the Bulldogs and Dragons. It comes after the Warriors halfback was granted a request to test the open market. And Yannick Sinner has met end.
0: Thanks to X-Golf Ballarat, the ultimate indoor golf

0: Rusty Merck at 3BA, Ray Thistlethwaite out front of the band. Nowadays, not only running around in Thirsty Merck, but also part of the fabulous Caprettos as well. Brett, what's the matter? Brandy, you're stunned by that statement, were you?
1: The fabulous what?
0: Caprettos.
1: And what was his surname again?
0: Thistlethwaite.
1: Can you say that three times quickly for me?
0: I will not be doing that for you, Brett. No, not at all. 22 tonight.
1: What do you call? Good, thank
0: you. Thistlethwaite.
1: That's a shocker, isn't it? That's up there with a
0: I'm just glad when we had them on the Red Hot Summer Tour that I didn't have to announce Ray. It was just Thirsty Merck.
1: Oh, yeah, stick with that every day.
0: Ray's a hell of a good bloke, though, I've got to tell you.
1: Yeah.
0: How you doing?
1: Yeah,
0: you all right?
1: Good, PT. Thank you.
0: Fantastic.
1: All good. Beautiful morning.
0: It is a beautiful morning. Not going to ask me how I'm going.
1: How are you going, Paul?
0: Well, Brett. Mac, let me tell you.
1: Here we go.
0: The screws are loose and I've lost the screwdriver.
1: That happened many years ago, PT.
0: Well, that's very true. We've gotten to Wednesday.
1: We have.
0: In the last couple of weeks, it's happened to fall on a Thursday for different reasons.
1: Is this your word of the week?
0: It's the word of the week, Brett Mac.
1: It's supposed to happen on Monday. Well, it doesn't happen once on a Monday.
0: We're slowly getting back. The opening word of the week happened on a Monday.
1: Did it? Okay. And then it went off the rails.
0: And then it went pear-shaped. Yeah. And I think the last couple of weeks has been on a Thursday.
1: Yes.
0: We've got a day back, though.
1: Okay, that's good.
0: Wicked Wednesday. You ready for the word of the week?
1: Hit me with it.
0: Groak. G-R-O-A-K. Groak.
1: G-R-O-A-K.
0: Dogs are guilty of this.
1: Really? Groak.
0: Have you got a dog?
1: Yeah.
0: You have?
1: Yeah.
0: Staring silently at someone while they eat in the hope that they will offer you some food. Dogs are guilty of groaking, Brett Mac. So are you, probably.
1: Yes, quite possibly.
0: I'm guilty of it when someone's eating seafood. Because I'm allergic to seafood, I can't eat it.
1: Oh, right.
0: And I sit there and just stare at it going, you bastard.
1: That's delicious.
0: You can eat it, but I can't. I'm not sure that's the

0: strict definition of groak, though.
1: Right.
0: But anyway, speaking of this, leads seamlessly into the next story.
1: You love a good segue, don't you?
0: You ever looked at your pet and thought, why did I do this to myself? Well, if you have, you're not alone. New Finder research reveals 1 in 5 Aussies regret getting a pet, highlighting a growing disconnect between expectations and the commitment of caring for an animal.
1: Mm.
0: Some 10% of Aussies said owning a pet made it harder to go on holiday, while 9% didn't like the mess associated with a pet. Around 7% regretted the time involved in caring for pets, and 9% balked at the cost. The cost of owning a dog in a pet's first year is estimated to be between $2,000 and $4,000.
1: Is it really? That's a lot of pal.
0: Absolutely it is. Schmackos! Yeah, boy, you smacko.
1: My cat wanted to be fed at 5 o'clock this morning.
0: Yeah, piss
1: and
0: off.
1: Yeah, so I said, yeah, nah, I'm not doing that. And then
0: 5 o'clock?
1: Yeah, and then I'm on the way out at just before 8, and I'm feeding him. Stand off, won't come anywhere near me.
0: Really?
1: He's like, no, unless you feed me at 5, you can get stuffed. Yeah.
0: My rabbit makes no demands on me like that at all.
1: Really?
0: At all. As a matter of fact, my rabbit, because of the mix, he gets a mix of grains and things mm-hmm. like that. It's like a rabbit slash guinea pig mix.
1: Mm-hmm.
0: And I pop it there on the ground for him. And he's made friends because the little sparrows come in.
1: Oh, that's cute.
0: And last night I was out doing the leaves and stuff.
1: Yeah.
0: And I thought, oh, I better feed the rabbit. So I fed the rabbit.
1: Yeah.
0: And then I just continue on my way doing the leaves. And I look over, and here's the rabbit with no less than a half a dozen sparrows sitting with him having a meal together.
1: Didn't care?
0: No, not
1: happy
0: at
1: to
0: all.
1: Share.
0: It was like a little happy family having a meal together. Oh, I went. Before going, shoo, birds, get out of here, it's the rabbit food.
1: Yeah, you costed me money.
0: 18 to 9, what's coming up in Ballarat today?
1: Well, federal budget on the show today, PT, with Jim Chalmers' fifth handed down last night.
0: I know.
1: The PM says he's expecting some blowback, but
0: he's already got it.
1: I'm sure he has, but there's tax relief on the way and moves to get more homeowners into the market. We'll chat to Ballarat's federal MP, Catherine King, on the line from Canberra just after 10 o'clock this morning. The Ballarat Wildlife Hospital are doing some pretty amazing things, and they've just been gifted a new portable x-ray machine, which is helping them save animals' lives. Their veterinary director, Dr. Adrienne Lavinia, on the show today. Volunteer week about to get going, PT, so we're going to meet a string of volunteers on the show, starting with Joe Werdo. Yeah, well, you do some good volunteering from Grampians Health. We'll find out about her story. And Tim Bone, the man behind those toasties, the co-host of Channel 10's Good Chef, Bad Chef, tells me he's bringing back his dim sim toastie.
0: No.
1: Yes. No, there's no cats in the PT.
0: Puss.
1: It is a thing.
0: Yeah, puss.
1: We'll run the ruler over Ballarat's vibrant food scene with Tim just before 11. Yes, that's a thing. A dim sim toasty.
0: Oh, it's the whisker. How'd that get in there? Ballarat today at 10 this morning. Speaking of volunteering, I reckon I do about 12 hours a week at the soup bus, which is fair. I love it. Absolutely love it. And Paddy Shaw up there at Giant has just sent me a text. PT, we've had several young people come in with parents and donate after buying supplies with their own money for the Noodle Run.
1: Oh, how good.
0: That is fantastic. The Noodle Run, of course, running for the entirety of the month of May. So anyone who's made a donation, you can drop them in here. You can drop them to Giant. You can drop them to Indian on mm-hmm. Main Road. Mm-hmm. You can drop them to Stroud Homes up there in Lucas. Eleanor Drive, is it?
1: Ooh,
0: I reckon it is.
1: Yeah, rings a bell.
0: And, of course, over at Shep. So the whole of the Ballarat community is involved.
1: And the next generation supporting it too, PT.
0: Which is super sensational. We like that. Hey, I want to talk water and wine, Brett Mack.
1: Water and wine?
0: Yeah, well, you know, once upon a time, there was a bloke who turned water into wine. I kid you not. Yeah. According to the Gospel of John, Jesus miraculously turned water into the wine at a wedding in Cana, making his first public miracle and revealing his divine glory. Also, started AA.
1: What, the same day?
0: Well, if you can turn water into wine, they're pretty sure you might become an alco. You might need Alcoholics Anonymous. Anyway.
1: Yeah, that's a bottle of Mount Franklin's now a nice Shiraz.
0: The Nationals have called on the... This is serious now, yeah. Right? That little bit before, not so much, but this is serious. The Nationals have called on the Albanese government to examine if the excess wine stored in Australia could be converted to biofuels to help stymie the effects of a looming fuel supply shortage. The proposal to convert excess wine into ethanol was born out of a need to address the deepening crisis in the nation's $51.3 billion wine sector that was placing additional social and economic pressures on growers. Perhaps the Nationals need AA.
1: Maybe. It's an interesting proposal. If we've got a wine glut and we don't know what to do with it, maybe this could work.
0: I've got to tell you, that's not a bad idea from the Nationals, I should say. Not a bad idea at all.
1: So instead of a jerry can in your car, you'd have a goon bag, just in case of an emergency.
0: Drop in at the local ethanol shop.
1: Yeah.
0: Here's my goon bag. So if you're getting 10 cents a can... How much are you getting for a goon bag full of wine?
1: I don't know.
0: Oh, there's got to be money in that. There's an idea. I'm an ideas man, I am.
1: You're something, Paul, yes.
0: The screws are still loose and I haven't found the screwdriver.
1: What screws?
0: 14 to 9. Have a wicked Wednesday, Brett Mack.
1: You too, PT.
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6: And they're off and racing at the Green Horse Equine and Pet Laundry. Out of the gates, it's dropping your smelly pet laundry off, hugging the rails with Let the Green Horse Equine and Pet Laundry Sprinkle Their Magic charging up the middle. Holy moly, that's clean, is gaining ground and weight. Specialising in horse rug washing, waterproofing and repairs is nearing the end. But finally, clean rugs ready for collection makes a break for the finish line at 33 Herald Street, Wendouree. Race in today to the Green Horse Equine and Pet Laundry.
7: I just love all of the options at Fu Manlu. And have you heard about their amazing lunchbox deal? 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Just so yummy. Why not try it today? Available at lunchtime, 11:30 to 2:30. Fu Manlu, 10 Camp Street, Ballarat Central. So good.
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0: CBA and the new foundations. Build Me Up Buttercup. It's coming up on 7 to 9. That is a wrap on the show. Thanks to Metro. Back at it for the Thumbs Up, Thumbs Down Thursday edition of it from 6 tomorrow. After the news at 9, we'll get you into the 9 o'clock more music mix. Thanks to Aussie Drain Care. Till we talk next, be good, be kind, be you.
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0: Expressions of interest from residents and those connected to the industry. According to Council, the group will help guide arts and culture policy and strengthen our creative and cultural economy. And in sport, two Ballarat sprinters have been selected to represent Australia at the World Athletics Under 20 Championships. Mackenzie Estlick and Grace Crow are part of a record 75-strong Aussie team, the biggest ever. They'll race in the women's 4x100-metre relay event. That's the latest in your local news.
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2: Morning, I'm Phoebe Humphrey. Anthony Albanese says the federal government hasn't lied to voters. Last night's federal budget included changes to capital gains tax and negative gearing, a breach of Labor's election promises. But the Prime Minister has told Nine it was necessary to help the younger generation.
3: So I don't want to see an Australia which is divided into people who have homes and some multiple homes and people who simply will never be able to achieve the dream and make it a reality of having a roof over their head.
2: Plans for a Trump Tower on the Gold Coast have been binned less than 3 months after a deal was made. Altus Property Group says the Trump Organisation have pulled out of the 91-storey branded tower worth $1.5 billion, but the developer hopes a tower will still be built on the site. And authorities say it's inevitable we'll see more hantavirus cases as an 11th patient is confirmed with the rat-borne disease. But they're all cases from the cruise ship where the outbreak started and the risk to the public remains low.
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2: In sport, Michael Voss says the decision to quit as Carlton coach was in the works for some time, telling the AFL website he began reflecting on his future last week.
4: Thought about where the group was at, where the club currently was, and maybe where they needed to go. I felt like it was time to elevate those conversations.
2: List manager Nick Austin has also left the Blues. And the New South Wales and Queensland sides are going through their final paces today ahead of tomorrow night's Game 2 of Women's State of Origin. The Blues won the opening game. That's the latest news and sport.
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8: Fine and mostly sunny today, a top of 19. Fine, partly cloudy and 19 for both Thursday and Friday. Saturday, the high chance of showers and a top of 17. It's currently 13 degrees around Stockland, Wenderee.
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Leaders in local. And on iHeart, Whitney Houston, I Want to Dance with Somebody. We had The Who with Who Are You, taking us back to 1978. We are smack bang in the middle of the 9 o'clock more music mix for your Wicked Wednesday morning, 13th day of May. All thanks to Aussie Drain Care, your locally owned specialist in what you can't see. George Ezra now. This is Blame It On Me. You've got 3BA. Good morning. God.

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1: G'day, it's Tom Parry with your local news first. Regional cities Victoria wants areas like Ballarat included in a new crime crackdown linked to the so-called hospitality wars. The state government announced a new Eyes on the City initiative yesterday, giving police better access to live CCTV footage. But RCV says criminal activity doesn't stop at Melbourne's edge, warning regions like ours could